XFM, it's an all-hit work day for your Tuesday. Sarah back in at the studio. I've got an artist right now who's been nicknamed Stella Thefty after a couple of her songs have surfaced resembling other well-known songs. Ooh, not a great spot to be, but I still like this one. It's Boston on Mix FM. On a

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0: Milky and Mulgrave. 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
0: 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It took me forever just to figure out that it was Christmas 9 months ago from September. 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

0: 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The All Hit Workday this Tuesday on Mix FM. 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Remember when you could go to the op shop with $20 and get a full outfit? Oh,
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0: 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Yep, Kylie Minogue's Can't Get You Out of My Head, released today back in 2001, making it 25 years old on the Mallee's Mix FM. 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
14: Sam College with your local news headlines. Gunawarra Shire Council has welcomed the inclusion of a proposed Kahuna residential development in the Victorian Government's Unlocking Strategic Sites program. The project is among 12 across the state being fast-tracked to help unlock land for housing and reduce planning timeframes. The project is currently in the planning stage with planning assessment and community community consultation still required. And in local sport, Murrumbet and Coondrook Barham have moved through to this weekend's Central Murray Netball Prelim Finals after winning their A-grade semi-finals over the weekend. This weekend's prelims will see the River Raiders play the Mallee Eagles on Saturday, while the Blues will take on Warrenine on Sunday. While in North Central Netball, Wedderburn has moved straight through to the 2026 Grand Final, leaving Birchip Watcham and Bort to battle it out in the Netball Prelim Final on Saturday. That's your local news headlines.
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14: Your four-day forecast for the Mallee today, fine and sunny with light winds. Tomorrow we'll see a partly cloudy day reaching a top of 16. Thursday will be mostly sunny and 18, while Friday there's a chance of morning fog ahead of a sunny day reaching a top of 20. Today around the Mallee we're heading for a top of 17 degrees.
12: 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LMCT 235.
14: Right now it's 13 degrees.
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I like

0: It's an all-heat workday on the Mellies Mix FM. You are with Sarah, and Alex Warren is in the country right now on tour. Well, there seems to be a bit of a language issue when he's been on stage.
1: Are you wearing neon shirts? What are you wearing? What? Trennings. Training. Training. Oh my God, I'm gonna freak out. Say it to me. Training. Training. That was almost as stressful as losing a parent.
0: It never occurred to me that other countries don't have high-vis tradie outfits. Weird, right? Here he is now on Mix FM.

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0: From Toy Story 5, it's Taylor Swift, I Knew It, I Knew You, for an all-hit workday on Mix FM, where tonight at the Swan Hill Town Hall, the Collide Art Exhibition officially opens. Yep, from 6pm, head along and check out a community art project. How fun. The idea was to contribute individual painted tiles inspired by the theme Imagine Tomorrow, then they come together to form a powerful collective artwork. It's running until September 23, so get in tonight and over the next couple of days or couple of weeks, and you can also participate in hands-on workshops and hear directly from the artists. It's all happening at the Swan Hill Town Hall for the Collide Art Exhibition opening tonight.
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0: Yep, she dropped Cyrus and she also dropped this new one, Bass Persuades, 4 days ago. It has been on repeat in my house. Hopefully we'll bring it on repeat here soon. But till then, an old school lunch takes over from midday on Mix FM.
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18: Sam College with your local news headlines. Council is reminding Swan Hill residents that local businesses along Careeny Street remain open despite ongoing road reconstruction works. The project is currently progressing through stages 1 and 2, with stabilisation works underway ahead of the planned bitumen seal. Council Director of Infrastructure, Leah Johnston, says traffic arrangements would change throughout construction and temporary lane closures could occur. And in local sport, last Friday night, the Warrenine Under-18 girls football side won the 2026 Central Victoria Football League Under-18 Grand Final, with Sadie Spitty claiming the Best on Ground award. The win caps off a stellar season for the Tigers that saw three players make the league's side of the year, and Charlie Conway also named as the league's under-18 best and fairest player. That's your local news headlines.
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18: Your four-day forecast for the Mallee for the rest of today and throughout the afternoon is going to remain fine and sunny with light winds. Tomorrow we'll see a partly cloudy day with a top of 16. Thursday will be mostly sunny, reaching a top of 18. While Friday, there's a chance of morning fog ahead of a sunny day, reaching a top of 20 degrees.
20: 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See them today, LMCT 235.
18: Right now, it's 15 degrees.
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country song. Now that we're in spring, a bit of old school rock set for your Tuesday All Hit Workday. We're going 80s, 90s, noughties for an old school lunch this hour. Yep, enjoy. And big old school band news on the way. You'll hear that soon. Coldplay on Mix It All.

0: hear these guys live in Bendigo at the start of the year. It's Good Charlotte as we go old school on the Mellies Mix FM. I just had to Google whether it was this year or last year that they toured, because it feels like so long ago. It was definitely this year. And overnight, we've got big old school band news again. Another band is on their way down under for the first time in 15 years. But I'm a creep. And they will be here throughout May and into June of next year doing 5 Melbourne shows. So hopefully your chances of seeing them are pretty good. You won't have to be fighting it out for tickets, but as always, you might be. And you don't have long to wait, because the announcement came yesterday and the tickets go on sale Thursday in 2 days' time. Good luck.
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It's the old school lunch.

0: No doubt. As we go 80s, 90s, noughties this hour for your old school lunch. We've got Adele on the way. We've got Evanescence on the way. We've got Nelly coming up as well. All before one, before Keegs takes over. But hey, how was the weekend? How was Saturday's weather in particular? It was a bit wild, wasn't it? It was windy. It was rainy. It was not pleasant at all, especially if you're out playing footy and netball. But the Lake Boga Community Car Boot Sale, that was scheduled for Saturday morning at the Lake Boga Community Garden. It was postponed due to that very expected weather. It has been redated for this weekend. Yay, Sunday at the Lake Boga Community Garden. All proceeds of the day will be donated to the Crash Boat Restoration Project. So get along this Sunday for the Lake Boga Car Boot Community Sale.
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13: 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Deputy Chief Officer Trevor Owen is urging all of us to get along and take part.
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13: Your 4-day forecast for the Mallee for the rest of today and throughout the afternoon is going to remain fine and sunny with light winds. Tomorrow we'll see a partly cloudy day with a top of 16. Thursday will be mostly sunny, reaching a top of 18. While Friday there's a chance of morning fog ahead of a sunny day, reaching a top of 20 degrees.
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13: Currently, it's 16 degrees.
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1: As you know, I'm terrible at 45 degree park.
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2: 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You're a gun.
1: 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But 45 degree, I can't do.
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1: Mm.
2: But this was me going into a 45 degree spot on my own, no one else around. 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Because I was just not even like I was
1: remotely close.
2: I'm trying to think of my degrees. If the car park was 45, I was maybe 60. 65 degrees. wasn't quite angled in right at all.
0: How do these people get their driver's license? 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

0: Tommy, how old's your mum?
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0: Do you know the year she was born?
1: I do, because I had to get my birth certificate recently. So, yes, it's on paper somewhere, yep. I've got it filed away.
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And tonight's the opening night of the long-awaited and highly anticipated Collide art exhibition happening at the Swan Hill Town Hall. 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It's all put together as a collaborative community art project where participants contribute individual painted tiles inspired by the theme Imagine Tomorrow. 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

0: 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Then it is Guy Sebastian. And this massive collaboration. Jay-Z, Linkin Park, Numb Encore on the other side of 2 o'clock right here on the home of music that makes you feel good.
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16: Sam College with your local news headlines. Council is reminding Swan Hill residents that local businesses along Carini Street remain open despite ongoing road reconstruction works. The project is currently progressing through stages 1 and 2, with stabilisation works underway ahead of the planned bitumen seal. Council Director of Infrastructure, Leah Johnston, says traffic arrangements would change throughout construction and temporary lane closures could occur. And in local sport, last Friday night, the Warrenine Under-18 Girls Football side won the 2026 Central Victoria Football League Under-18 Grand Final, with Sadie Spitty claiming the Best on Ground award. The win caps off a stellar season for the Tigers that saw 3 players make the league's side of the year, and Charlie Conway also named as the league's under-18 best and fairest player. That's your local news headlines.
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16: Your four-day forecast for the Mallee for the rest of today and throughout the afternoon. It's going to remain fine and sunny with light winds. Tomorrow we'll see a partly cloudy day with a top of 16. Thursday will be mostly sunny, reaching a top of 18. While Friday, there's a chance of morning fog ahead of a sunny day, reaching a top of 20 degrees.
15: Holt Mitsubishi's 2025 models have to go. 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LMCT 235.
16: Right now, it's 17 degrees.
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Alex Warren, Emerald Eyes. 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The Zavo and the crew at A Good Kitchen are back at it tonight, putting on a free warm meal for anyone who might need one. Just head along from 5:30 p.m. to the St. Mary MacKillop Function Centre, just down the street from us here on Splat Street. But an extra special shout out this week goes to the St. Mary's Primary School community after their annual food drive. They put together a whopping 260 bags of non-perishable goods. A fantastic effort and such a good showing of community spirit as well. The B52 is going old school now on Mix FM.

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0: 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Carrie and Tommy are about to kick off your drive home. But before we can do any of the Carrie and Tommy stuff, I got to do this.
1: It's the Mad Minute Bonus Question and Answer.
0: Yes, it is time for the bonus question and answer to tomorrow's Mad Minute. We had a winner yesterday, obviously. Mel played this morning and fell a little bit short, but maybe tomorrow morning we'll get a winner. You'll need this first. Of course, the King owns all unclaimed what in England? The King owns all unclaimed what in England? Turns out King Charles owns all the unclaimed swans in England. The law originated in medieval times when swans were a delicacy for the wealthy, but it still stands today. Keep that in mind. That could be setting you on a path to winning $1,000 on the Mad Minute tomorrow morning. Carrie and Tommy, just minutes away.
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10: Your four-day forecast for the Mallee for the rest of today and throughout the afternoon. It's going to remain fine and sunny with light winds. Tomorrow we'll see a partly cloudy day with a top of 16. Thursday will be mostly sunny, reaching a top of 18. While Friday, there's a chance of morning fog ahead of a sunny day, reaching a top of 20 degrees.
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10: Right now, it's 17 degrees.
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0: Olivia Rodrigo, that is stupid song for your Tuesday arvo. It's Carrie and Tommy.
1: So do you remember when our producer, who's off on maternity leave, Annabelle, she, when she was younger, her sister liked to chat a lot and she found her sister's chatting incessant, is that the phrase?
2: Insufferable.
1: Insufferable. 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
1: Your sister then went on a speaking strike for a week.
2: Yep. Her parents were thinking of taking her to a psychologist. They were really worried before Annabelle finally spoke up and said, I've told her.
1: She used her words to say, I used my words to shut her up. Yes. It's an amazing parenting hack. I wonder if Annabelle will try that on her own children now that she's a mother. But I saw this hack that I thought is genius. So one of the hardest things when you go to a big shopping centre with kids is they always want to climb out of the trolley and you just want to keep them in it, right?
2: Yeah.
1: You don't want them running around the department store. You lose them. Were you ever lost as a kid?
2: No, I was on a leash, Carrie.
1: Oh, that's right.
2: Yeah. Yeah.
1: They can still keep you on a leash, Harry.
2: I'm not against it, to be honest. It's fine. One less decision.
1: That is true.
2: Just tell me where to go. Mm. I'll turn up. Mm. I'll be fine while I'm there until I'm dragged out of the room and then on to the next place.
1: And this mum tells her children as they're sitting in the front of the trolley, as they're going around a shopping centre, when she sees mannequins, she tells them that if they get out of the shopping trolley, they'll become the mannequin.
3: Frozen little boys. Look. Frozen little boys. That's why you have to sit in the trolley, isn't it? Otherwise, what will happen?
4: Froze.
3: Froze. Exactly.
1: So the kid thinks he's going to become froze if he gets out of the trolley.
2: Yeah.
1: Genius.
2: Very, yes. Do you reckon the kid knows?
1: No, you should see his little face.
2: Terrified.
1: He's terrified of the faceless men, faceless little boys.
2: Because I would have believed that. Just, I feel for, because that'll be years.
1: Of course it will.
2: Like, and then
1: that'll be a lifetime
2: he'll be at
1: of
2: school,
1: fear of mannequin.
2: And he'll be like, do you guys, oi, Sebastian.
1: do you try and get out of the trolley?
2: Sebastian, do you know anyone that got turned frozen when they got out of the trolley?
5: Yeah.
2: And Sebastian will go, what? You go, you know, because when you get out of the trolley, you go frozen, right? Theodore.
1: Producer Gizzy was saying that when he was a kid, he was told if you eat more than 3 eggs a week, you'll die. So he didn't eat anymore.
2: His mum was a tight ass.
1: His mum didn't want to buy any more eggs.
2: Yeah.
5: I found out live on radio that wasn't real.
1: Did you?
5: Yeah.
1: What do you mean?
2: It was a big week. It was the same week Kieran found out you should change your underwear
5: more than once a week.
1: 131060. I want to know lies you've told your kids to keep them in line. Mm. Give us a call. 131060. 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

0: Sonny Federa, that is Say Something for your Tuesday arvo. It's Carrie and Tommy, and on 13 1060, we're doing parenting hacks.
1: Yeah, we are being flooded with calls from lies that you've told your kids to stop them from doing something after a mum has told her son if she climbs out of the shopping trolley at the shop, she becomes one of the mannequins.
2: Frozen.
1: The son will freeze, and now he stays in his little spot. Karen, what lie did you tell your kids?
3: McDonald's was only open on Fridays.
1: That's right. Is, though, isn't it?
2: How did your kid end up finding out?
3: He was about 10 years old, when he realised I had lied to him.
2: Yeah.
3: So McDonald's in Endeavour Hills was open on Fridays, and then another day we had to go to McDonald's, and I told him that the other McDonald's was only open on Saturdays.
2: And trust issues.
1: It becomes a bit of a web of lies, doesn't it? When you start going, oh, that one's different because that's a Saturday, and then it all comes undone.
2: Thank you, Karen. We got Belinda. G'day, Belinda.
4: Hello, how you going?
2: Good. Tell us about your lies you told your kids.
4: So I told my kids that if they didn't close the fridge door when it starts beeping, it will reverse out and crush them.
1: Yeah. So violent, Belinda.
4: It is a little bit. My 16-year-old only just found out I was lying.
1: How quick do they get to the door to close it?
4: Yeah, oh, so fast. They all run. They're like, quick. Yeah, it's hilarious.
2: It's so funny because I feel like that would make me keep it open.
1: Just to see.
2: Yeah, because I want to see the fridge come to life.
1: That's why you were the kid on the...
2: Leash.
1: Yeah. Exactly that reason.
2: Did you ever put your kids on a leash, Belinda?
4: Yes, I did. I kept one of my sons on a leash.
2: Is he the most fun?
4: Yes, he is, actually. he's a handful.
2: Good on you, Belinda. Thank you.
1: What about Jules? Hey, Julie.
5: Hello. I used to tell my kids that the marks on the road were squash kids from when they didn't hold their parents' hands when crossing the road.
1: That is a lot, Julie.
2: Because there's a lot of marks on the road, Julie.
5: There is. So they thought, that's right. So they sort of knew I was joking in the end, but they still always would hold my hand.
1: Oh.
5: So.
2: And how tight did they grip your hand the first time?
5: They were pretty good at holding my hand.
0: Was it hard to explain to them that that's where you have to cross the road at a zebra crossing?
5: Oh, no, it was just like if there's always marks on the road, like extra tar where they've, I used to say that they were the squash kids, like the round bins.
2: Good on you, Jules. Thank you. G'day, Jess.
6: Hello, are you there? Yes, I am. So I told my 4-year-old that if she kept wee in her pants, her legs would fall off.
2: Oh, my gosh.
1: Oh, my gosh.
6: She didn't believe me, so I Googled children with no legs.
1: Oh, my gosh. Yes.
6: Mortified her by the but a couple of years later, we're walking down the street and she saw a guy in a wheelchair and she's like, Mummy, did he wee his pants? And, I was in fits of laughter. I couldn't believe it.
2: Jess, I feel like as someone who peed the bed
1: until when?
0: Last year.
2: What was it? No, what month are we in?
7: Carrie Bickmore and Tommy Little drive home with Carrie and Tommy.
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0: Olivia Rodrigo, that is Drop Dead for your Tuesday arvo. It's Carrie and Tommy. Cash Draw is coming up next.
1: Ooh, because a bit of news from the art world. Mm-hmm. Do you ever think art's a bit winky?
2: Often.
1: Do you?
2: Yes.
1: So this is a story from over in India. Jesse, hit me. There was a gallery of emerging contemporary artists.
3: What a tune.
1: Mm-hmm. Isn't it? Last Thursday. And so a lot of weird stuff kind of around the place. And one of the blokes went, I love this piece of work here. And I will offer you $4,000 for this piece of work. And Someone working at the gallery went, this piece of work here. And he went, yes. And I went, hang on, we haven't got a buddy. It hasn't got a little tag on it. I'll just ask someone else what this is. And they went, that's just a vacuum cleaner. And he said, yes, but I love what they've done with it. And they said, no, that is just the cleaner's vacuum cleaner. And they just left it in the corner. So they'd been cleaning up and then they just put it in the corner of the gallery. But because there's all this other weird artwork, his collector's gone, I love the minimalist vacuum look. It really just reminds me of something. I think it's cleaning. I'm not sure. Anyway, I want to buy it.
2: He didn't go buy it, did he?
1: No, because then when he found out it was just the cleaners, he was incredibly embarrassed and removed the offer for the sale.
2: Do you know I've been thinking of getting a RoboVax? But then every time I go to my friend's house,
1: like a little...
2: It's like one of those little things that cleans on its own, like a little round disc. But every time I go to any friend's house that has a RoboVax, their entire house is just up on couches and tables. It's like nothing ever exists on the floor ever again because the RoboVax will choke on it. And so then I think, what's the point of having something that involves me having to do more work? It's like cleaning before the cleaner comes.
0: I mean, I reckon feels redundant.
1: Yeah.
2: But I'm trying to also make Sven's workload lighter.
1: True. And Claudia.
0: How many
1: do you have?
2: Claudia. No, she just does the cooking.
1: Does she?
2: Have you thought of getting a RoboVax? Does anyone in our team have a RoboVax?
0: Yeah.
2: Yes. Oh, Tim, do you have to put stuff all up on the couch?
4: No.
2: Oh, but you don't have kids. You don't have little fidgety little things.
4: No, I put my footwear and dog toys on there, but it's the greatest thing I've ever bought.
2: Okay. Does it go up and downstairs?
4: I don't have stairs.
1: Do you think a robot would go upstairs?
4: It sucks and mops as well.
2: It sucks and mops.
4: Yeah, I've got a mop on, but it doesn't smear.
2: Sven doesn't suck. That's
5: true. Carrie Bickmore and Tommy Little. 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
15: Your four-day forecast for the Mallee for the rest of today and throughout the afternoon is going to remain fine and sunny with light winds. Tomorrow we'll see a partly cloudy day with a top of 16. Thursday will be mostly sunny, reaching a top of 18. While Friday there's a chance of morning fog ahead of a sunny day, reaching a top of 20 degrees.
16: Holt's Mitsubishi's 2025 models have to go. See them today. LMCT 235.
15: Right now it's 17 degrees.
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0: usual. That is Moving to the Sun for your Tuesday arvo. It's Carrie and Tommy.
1: Sounds like it would have been on Cafe Del Mar back in the day.
2: Makes me want to go out. It's a Tuesday. Nothing will be open, will it?
1: Also, you've got another bath to get stonkered in tonight.
2: Last night I had Maggi noodles for dinner, but a friend of mine told me, why didn't I have a jacket potato? And I thought, what a strange food that I've not eaten in about 30 years. And I'm feeling like it could be a dude food. And I'm asking on 131060, when the missile isn't around, what are you eating, guys? Penny. What are you eating, Penny?
3: Hi. So, for my, we'll just say mid-50th birthday just recently, I served all 12 of my guests jacket potatoes.
2: Did you? As the main meal?
3: As the main meal.
1: Yeah.
2: What did you put in it, Penny?
3: Well, kind of like spaghetti bolognese sauce and some cheese and sour cream and guac. And everyone bloody loved it.
2: So am I missing out not having a jacket potato?
3: 100%.
1: What was the gender breakdown, Penny? Was it for all genders?
3: Probably 3/4 ladies.
1: Yeah, great.
3: And the rest, couple of boys.
2: Okay.
1: Penny, Carrie and I were having a chat off air about whether the skin needs to be crispy on a jacket potato, because I was saying it does, and she disagrees. What are your thoughts?
3: No, it doesn't matter.
1: That's what I tried to tell her.
3: It's all about the insides.
1: Yeah.
2: It's funny what we can make feel fancy. So when I was growing up, my mum used to, for entree, serve half an avocado.
1: Yes,
2: with olive oil and lemon juice. Yes. And she'd just give, we had avocado, crystal avocado dishes and a little mini fork. And that's what we'd have all around the table.
1: It's unhinged.
2: When guests would come over.
1: Half an avocado at a function too?
2: Not even done anything to, just cut open.
1: And oily.
2: And oily. Therese.
4: Hello, how you going?
2: Yes, good. What are you eating? What's dude food?
4: Hey, just quickly though, I want to give you a tip on the jacket potato. The longer they're in the oven, the better. So if you can leave them on 170 for about an hour and a half to 2 hours, amazing.
2: That's a long time.
0: Slow cooking potato.
4: I know.
2: Is the payoff worth an hour and a half of cooking?
4: Well, you don't do anything. You just turn the oven on, chuck the foil on them.
0: Yeah,
4: the
0: go and have a bath.
1: Carrie was already seven bottles of wine deep to raise.
4: That's great.
1: What's your dude food?
4: So dude food, so we eat lots of greens every night, and if I'm not there, he'll have either steak and potato gems, but he says, I'm going to be really healthy this time, and I'm going to have sweet potato fries in the air fryer with my steak.
1: That does sound, but that is pretty healthy, isn't it? Am I deluded?
4: Well, what about, where's the salad and the broccolini?
2: I don't know. All I can think about is potato gems. I always haven't had potato gems.
1: Potato gems are the most elite form of potato. Potato jam, potato cakes. Oh my God.
2: Potato everything. Susie, what's your dude food? What's your hubby making?
5: My husband makes a meat salad with no vegetables in it, just meat.
1: What's in a meat salad, too?
5: I think it cooks up sausages, beef, lamb, chicken, kangaroo sometimes, chops them all into little pieces, cooks them up, and then puts them in a salad bowl with salad servers. it's a meat salad.
0: Does it have a dressing?
5: No.
1: He doesn't have a little sauce thing that he then dips in. I'm picturing him with a big salad bowl.
2: On his lap watching something on TV.
1: A bowl of sauce in one hand and then him like dipping stuff.
5: I'll suggest it to him.
1: Okay, thanks, Sue.
2: Suze, do you ever get to enjoy the dude food with him?
5: It's revolting. No, thank you.
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0: 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A few drive home the Sarvo. It's Carrie Bickmore and Tommy Little.
1: It's always fun when you need to introduce a guest who's beloved by this country, but there's a few things you got to tick off. So the first one I'll get out of the way. He's the new ambassador for Garnier. To find out more, you can head to garnier.com.au. He's also singing the national anthem at the NFL match that is coming up on the weekend. It's the one and only Cody Simpson. G'day, Cody.
2: Hey, hey. Hey, guys. How are you?
1: Yeah, living the dream. Are these two things linked, or do we just have to mention Garnier whenever we mention your name?
2: Yeah, it's synonymous now. We're a package deal these days.
1: Were you excited to get the call up for the NFL?
2: Yeah, super stoked. I kind of, half grew up over in LA, so it was cool.

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0: Dreams, isn't that called?
1: I've got 1,000 kisses written here, but don't trust me. Let's hear her song, Misery.
0: I really wanted to, but I'm struggling.
1: It's tough.
0: It does sound very similar.
1: It does sound very similar.
2: Does she write all of her own stuff?
1: Well, so there was another case of one that people started pointing out it was very similar to a song by the Chicks.
0: The Dixie is in the former Dixie Chicks.
1: Yes.
0: Yes.
1: And I felt bad for her because they actually... she'd organised with the Chicks to basically do, I think they called it an interpolation or something, basically use and reimagine, like basically sample the song.
0: Right.
1: But because it had been put up on the streaming service and the streaming service had mislabeled it and hadn't put the Chicks as writers on it, it was always
0: something. She was accused of taking it.
1: Yes, because she's got another few that are out there.
0: Do you remember when, because I remember Ed Sheeran went through court, I think it was with Shape of You, and I'm sure it was Ed maybe, that his defence was about how there's only so many combinations of chords and stuff, and that's why a lot of songs have similar vibes.
1: Yes.
0: Yeah.
1: But that one was very similar.
0: This is, sorry, Stella.
1: It's all right. She's got enough money.
0: From Dad.
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4: Hi there, I'm Vanessa Gibson with a sports update for Powercore. Zach Bailey will be a Brisbane Lion for life, signing an 8-year contract extension. Footy boss Danny Daly announced the news to teammates this morning.
5: A big decision that you had to make for yourself and your family and your future. And I'm so rapt to say that Zach has accepted the offer and he's staying with the Lions.
4: Bailey knocked back a lucrative offer from Adelaide, who the Lions must beat on Saturday night at the Gabba to keep their premiership defence alive. Western Bulldogs midfielder Tom Liberatore has announced his retirement after a 16-year career. The father-son selection played 268 games for his boyhood club, including the 2016 premiership. And Cricket Australia has today taken a step towards privatising the BBL, launching a sales process for the Melbourne Renegades. Here's CEO Todd Greenberg.
6: Private capital's coming in to clubs. It's not coming into the league of the BBL, and it's certainly not coming into Australian cricket. It's coming in at a capacity at each club for those who choose to do so.
4: That's the latest in sport.
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22: Your four-day forecast for the Mallee, partly cloudy tonight, light winds at all of 6 degrees. Tomorrow, partly cloudy, winds southerly up to 35 k's throughout the day. Thursday, mostly sunny, winds southerly, turning south-easterly up to 25 k's throughout the day, heading for 18 degrees. Friday, chance of fog for a sunny afternoon and 20. Saturday, sunny, a top of 23. Around the Mallee tomorrow, heading for 16 degrees.
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31: Yeah, that is where you're at for your Tuesday afternoon. Music quiz is coming up next.
0: I love when I impart my wisdom on my children. And they, you know, just go out into the world with a bit of mum advice in the back of their head.
1: This sounds like they haven't taken it on at all.
0: No, I discovered that my son was doing something to his girlfriend. Sorry, that's...
1: Wow. Whoa.
31: That mum told him to.
0: Was doing something for his girlfriend that... came out really wrong. That is actually lovely that we mentioned on this show and he had not even heard us talk about it on this show.
1: Built her a bed?
0: No. The other day I said to her, oh, my God, your hair looks beautiful. And she said, Ollie did it and he had given her a blow wave.
1: Really?
0: But isn't that super cool?
1: Wonderful. How does he know how to...
0: I don't know. He blow waved her...
1: How many times has he blow waved a woman's hair? And did you teach him? You learned a blow wave on your mum?
0: Step by step.
1: Yeah.
0: I took him into the bathroom. No, I didn't know he knew how to give a blow wave. And he did an exceptional job. Her hair looked beautiful. She has one of the pretend Dysons. And he whipped it out.
1: Jeez, look at you doing hot girl stuff.
0: What?
1: On your daughter-in-law to be. She has a pretend Dyson.
0: No, because I thought it was such a good job. I thought it must have been a Dyson. And she said, no.
1: No one's ever said that.
0: Timu Dyson.
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0: your Tuesday arvo. It's Carrie Bickmore and Tommy Little.
1: Shake, shake, shake, Carrie. Shake, it feels your time.

0: Beckers, it's going to be one of your favourite themes for the music quiz.
1: Yes.
0: The NFL. Oh.
1: Friday, 10 a.m. to kick off.
2: My favourite bit is when they go, this broadcast is a national broadcast of the National Football League. They say it over the top of that. It's fun.
1: Cool. I'm just looking forward to the Jonas Brothers.
0: Hiya. Yeah.
2: Who's your favourite song?
0: Kevin?
1: Jonas.
0: Mm.
1: I like the one that's married to Priyanka.
0: That's Nick.
1: Yeah, there
0: we go. I think that's actually right. Yeah, I'm giving a thumbs up. I'm not even on the quizzing team.
1: Joe was with the chick from Game of Thrones, wasn't he?
0: Don't try and get points now. I've already nailed the Jonas bit of the quiz. Question number one. When Sunday night football takes over TVs in the States, a massive anthem signals that game time is here. Which country music superstar belts out this intro track?
1: Shaboozy.
0: Think of what? Think of your namesake.
1: Oh, is it?
0: Is it?
1: Carrie Underwood.
0: There you go. Question number two. Every NFL team has a hype track that they run out to, and one franchise who also happen to be four-time world champions take the field to this tune. Welcome.

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0: the country for your drive home. It's Carrie Bickmore and Tommy Little.
1: But right now, my fridge was full of crap, literally. I went to pick out a Tupperware container of Thai green curry, which I'd made myself a bit of, to find something nestled up against it, pushing, making physical contact with it. And it was not one, not two, but three stool samples that my housemate was yet to take to the doctor.
2: Disgusting!
3: Can I ask a question? Did you go eat the Thai green curry?
1: I did not.
3: Yeah, I just feel like you couldn't once you saw it there.
1: No.
3: It would be in your head the whole time you were eating it.
1: No, yeah, I agree. It's not even the, if I could get past the mental thing.
3: Yeah.
1: I know rationally I should be able to eat that.
3: Because it was all packaged separately.
1: Yeah. But I'd just be like, why are you eating? Like, why? Why? Why you don't
3: you just
1: need to
3: think
1: do
3: there's
1: this?
3: Particles floating around from one Tupperware to the other.
1: And I'd just be like, I think I can taste it. I think I can taste it.
3: Stuff must happen in shared houses all the time because people have different standards for things.
1: Yes, like I prefer not to put poo in the fridge.
3: But I think you do have to keep it
0: but
3: cold.
0: But that's just a preference.
3: If you're doing a sample. So is there another fridge you could have put it in?
1: Yeah. I have two other bar fridges.
3: Oh, well, that's inconsiderate. You should have put it in the other bar fridge.
1: One, which is literally empty.
3: Yeah, Johnny. Yeah.
1: And again, the doctor's Johnny. Is a 300-metre walk away.
0: Mm.
3: Melissa, do you feel Tommy's pain here?
4: Oh, I certainly do. When my younger brother was doing artificial insemination course for cattle, and it'd be quite a regular occurrence of there'd be a semen straw sitting in the fridge, in mum's fridge, right next to the custard.
0: Oh. Right next to the custard.
1: I know.
4: Do custard anymore.
1: Oh, I can understand. Yeah, and that would be like if my housemate's stool samples were next to like a chocolate brownie or fudge.
4: Yeah.
1: Good on you,
3: I love
1: you, Mel.
3: Custard. I think I might have ruined
1: actually,
3: it
1: can
3: for
1: I
3: me.
1: Ask Mel? Hey, Mel, did you used to make the custard?
4: No.
1: Okay. I've never had homemade custard.
3: Oh, haven't you?
1: I've only had packet custard.
3: You should make it. It's so easy.
1: Okay. Well, now, I don't know. I'm just going to think of it.
3: Yeah, I know. Give it a break.
1: Yeah. Okay. G'day, Irina.
5: Hi. Hi, guys.
1: Hi, Irina. What happened?
5: Okay. I will try as quick as I can. 10 years ago, we went to Darwin to visit my very, very good friend Daniel and Graham,
1: yes.
5: who were working for Lichfield National Park.
1: Yes.
5: Their house was amazing. They put me in my husband in a room, and in our room were a couple of containers, like a deep plastic containers with a little holes. And we didn't pay any attention to it. But at night, really, like, I heard some cracking. And I knocked my husband and I said, did you hear anything? And he said, no. And because it was so hot, I went to the kitchen, opened the freezer just to take a couple of ice cubes to put in my water.
1: Yes.
5: And I saw a little peck, see-through peck, like plastic bag, and it was 5 mice. Frozen mice.
1: Oh my God.
5: Inside of this.
1: Were they going to feed them to snakes or something?
5: I screamed, and Danielle came to me in her pajamas and she said, oh my goodness, what's happened? And I said, what is it? I was in such a horror. And she said, oh, I forgot to tell you, in your room, we have eggs of pythons. They're supposed to hatch in a couple of days.
3: Python eggs?
5: Python eggs.
1: Is that what the cracking was?
3: You can't not tell somebody they've got python eggs in the room you're staying in.
5: They completely forgot because that's what they do for living. They look after the huge pythons in the air.
1: Irina, is that what the cracking, you know how you said you heard a noise?
5: The cracking, yes.
1: It was a python being born out of an egg.
5: Yes.
1: Oh, this is cool.
3: I don't think I've ever thought about a python being in an egg.
5: They came with a Graham next morning and they opened that because the holes were very, very small, but they can breathe and they open and they show us. And next day, they took us on the back of their house. And in a huge terrarium, they show us how to feed the big boy with this frozen mouth.
3: The big boy.
5: When you start talking about that, I couldn't drive. I just waved.
3: Oh, my God.
1: Thank you so much for getting involved.
3: Hectic.
1: That's so exciting.
3: It's
1: I don't like snakes, but the idea
3: of one hatching under your bed
1: is fun. Yeah, that's very fun.
3: Adam, how do you feel about the idea of
1: things coming alive in the night?
3: I know.
1: Yeah. G'day, Adam.
2: Well, I didn't find a python in my fridge, but I woke up in the middle of the night. My cousin and I had been on a couple of day benders on the first I was over from NZ on holiday.
1: Yes.
2: And I went down to grab a glass of water, and I found my cousin in the fridge.
1: What do you mean?
2: What? It emptied everything out of the fridge. He went to get something to drink. He felt the cold and goes, oh, man, I'm too hot. I need to sleep in your fridge.
6: What?
2: So he fell asleep
3: in
2: the fridge.
3: So he took all of the, shelvings.
2: Everything out.
3: I love it. I've never thought about that. It's a good summer.
6: Didn't he suffocate?
2: No. Well, he couldn't close the door.
3: Oh, he's just thawed out.
6: He's just sitting half in the
2: 320 kgs.
1: Oh, my
2: dreadlocks hanging to the ground.
6: Dreadlocks.
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8: Hi there, I'm Vanessa Gibson with a sports update for Powercore. Zach Bailey is staying at the Lions, signing a huge 8-year contract extension, knocking back interest from the Crows. It comes as Brisbane co-captain Josh Dunkley says they'll have to be at their best in Saturday night's semi against Adelaide at the Gabba.
9: I watched their game on the plane on the way back against the Bulldogs and they played some pretty good footy, so we're going to be up against it and we have to be at our very best on Saturday night to beat them. If we don't turn up and we play like we did last week, we won't be there the following.
8: And Cricket Australia has given the green light to BBL privatisation, launching a sale process for the Melbourne Renegades. It will invite bids from private owners for a 100% stake in the club to be in place for the 2027-28 season. CEO Todd Greenberg says they'll consider selling stakes to other clubs under a self-determination model.
10: The Renegades will look for a 100% sale, and then what we're likely to see is some states offer up 49% interest, so a minority stake.
8: And that's the latest in sport for Powercore.
11: You won't believe
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5: Your four-day forecast for the Mallee. Partly cloudy tonight, light winds at all of 6 degrees. Tomorrow, partly cloudy, winds southerly up to 35 k's throughout the day. Thursday, mostly sunny, winds southerly turning southeasterly up to 25 k's throughout the day, heading for 18 degrees. Friday, chance of fog for a sunny afternoon and 20. Saturday, sunny, a top of 23. Around the Mallee tomorrow, heading for 16 degrees.
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0: Yes, this is Fifi Feminick's Happy Hour.
1: We're asking, what's prison food like? And I won't lie, I thought, you know what, we might get a couple of calls. A full board. In actual fact, our phones are still melting down.
2: All ex-cons.
1: All ex-prisoners listening to our show? I didn't know that was we were demo rich with ex-cons. But we're talking about this because a big story the Herald Sun broke today. Triple murderer Erin Patterson has, according to the Herald Sun, been approved for taxpayer. That's us, by the way.
2: Mm-hmm.
1: Taxpayer-funded Ozempic. Why? Just less food, I would have thought. Just don't
0: exercise.
1: Don't give her snacks. I mean, why are we paying?
0: Especially if someone out here can't get it.
1: Correct.
0: If someone can't get it and we've just got a whole bunch of spares, then you turn up to prison and go, all right, guys, this is going to run out.
1: Yes.
0: Anyone want some?
1: Nick, law-abiding. Lovely citizens here in our suburbs in Melbourne struggling with diabetes, obesity. They can't get it. But Erin Pat, the mushroom cook's getting it. What is happening? Now, the thing that the discussion led us to, because I would have thought prison food's not that good. You're not going to overeat it. I thought it was gruel. I'm talking Oliver.
2: Yeah, what do you
1: think?
2: Please,
1: sir, can I have some more? And you know what that guy said? No, Oliver. That's a small child. If you can say no to a small child, you can say no to
0: Erin,
1: mushroom cook.
2: You think they're like Sloppy Joes, just
0: made of extra sloppy.
1: And let's see, because it'll make us pretty angry if prisoners are getting great food. Like, surely wasn't the idea of prison punishment? I would have thought. Michael in Werribee. Hi, Michael.
3: James, what's happening?
2: Hey, Michael.
1: Are you an ex-prisoner?
3: I am. Did 6 years.
1: I've
2: been told not to
3: go
2: ask
3: on,
2: you.
1: Hey, Michael.
2: Not to ask you.
1: How bad was the crime?
3: Well, all crime's pretty bad, I suppose.
1: Thank you. And that's the right response. There
0: six years worth. Yeah.
1: You've done your time. Six How bad time. Was the food?
3: All right. So at the start, it was terrible. So, like, I spent 3 years going through Port Phillip and Barwon. So it was pretty average.
2: You're in the big one.
3: That's your A rating prisons.
1: Then what's a meal? There, can you give us an example? Like at Barwon, Port Phillip, what's your standard dinner?
3: Oh, let's just say spaghetti and stuff like that. But there's just no love in it, if you know what I mean. It's just, you know, when you cook, you can cook with love. There's just no love.
0: Yeah.
1: That sums up what I thought prison would be. No love.
0: And Michael, again, sound like a MasterChef judge. There's no love in this prison spag bowl.
3: So no good. But then as I went through the system, so then went to Loddon, Marganita, prisons like that, the food actually was pretty good. We had some pretty good chefs in there that made, like, you know, you'd have pizza night, you'd have fish and chip night, you'd have steak night, like roast.
1: And we don't even get that now.
3: Sometimes I'll just go back just for that food.
1: I just don't think that's the way it's supposed to look. Michael,
0: no.
1: Thank you
0: so
1: for
0: you've
1: sharing
0: got to do
1: that.
0: Just enough crime to get into one of the camps.
1: I just feel like prison. I'm not. Admittedly, I haven't been to a prison before. Yeah. I thought it was about tough love.
2: No.
1: You can't have a canteen. You did a crime.
0: Hmm.
1: Why are we giving you money?
0: There's got to be a balance of that and preparing someone for when they get out.
1: No, bad luck. You lost your privileges.
2: Yeah, they got...
1: Bring back Pentridge.
0: Maybe they're on the weight loss drugs to try and shrink down to a size they can sneak out between the bars.
1: Yeah. Hayley from Endeavour Hills. Hi, Hayley.
4: I have been in prison. I was there last year, and I actually wanted to see the mushroom lady when I got there.
1: I bet everyone did. That would have been a highlight in prison.
4: Yeah. So I worked in the kitchen. I got a job straight away in there, and I was in the kitchen prepping meals and cooking meals in the kitchen. And the meals are actually quite nutritious. And the Asians actually run the kitchen. There's a head chef in there, and the meals are actually really, really good. So, and then when you go into the open camp, you get your spend, and you get to pick what you want, say, from IGA. So if you want steak, chicken, whatever. But you're in a group, so you all have to rally together and write down your list. And then you've got your canteen. So
2: it's like the Big Brother house.
4: The canteen is actually quite cheap. So, like, for a bag of Boost bars, it was $1.
2: Yeah, they get cheap as.
1: I'm paying $5 at my local supermarket.
2: Literally written this down, and like chocolate bars are like 50 cents to a dollar. We're here, they're like $6.
0: We're going to do the reverse. People are going to break into prison to get jail prices.
2: It's bizarre. Hey, Hayley, how much money do you get paid to work in the kitchen?
4: So it was $7.50 a day. It wasn't.
2: Yeah,
4: a great
2: so you work
4: deal,
2: all but week. You're buying seven boost bars. Mate, that's crazy.
4: For someone like myself who was struggling in there, I didn't have anyone on the outside sending in money or anything to me. So I had to budget my money. And then
2: learning.
4: With the Ozempic shot, you could go to the doctor and tell them, oh, you know, I'm feeling depressed over my weight. And the doctor would just turn around and say, yep, okay, we'll put you on the way over or the Ozempic.
1: So to that point, Hayley, it's as easy as that. There are people going to their local GPs and they can't get it. Yeah. That is incredible.
2: They just go into a...
1: Oh, well, Hayley, thank you for sharing that.
2: Mate, I wanted to... I think she was in the same prison as Erin, Hayley.
1: Which one is it? Where is Erin?
2: She was in the sale one at start when the trial was on.
1: Yes. What is she? And where
2: now,
1: is she
2: now?
1: Now
2: she's in the big dog one. She's in bar like that
5: Dame
2: one.
5: Dame Phyllis Frost, I believe.
2: Yeah.
1: Right.
2: That's the big dog one.
1: Do you know what the whole thing is? Remember all through her trial, there was so much talk and a lot of her defence was all about her weight and how troubling it had been for her whole life. And now they're helping her with it.
2: She's getting double jabs.
1: Mm. Doubles?
2: Yeah, well, they
0: gave her an option.
2: You get an option. Just what you just said. Hayley just goes, you get an option. You can have this one, then what's the other
0: and
2: one?
0: I was all against them getting the jabs, but then when I found out a bag of boosters $1, I blow out of there.
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0: Fifi, Fev and Nick's Happy Hour. And coming up next, guys, very exciting guest in the studio.
1: Yes, we have Em Rusciano coming in. What's she going to talk about, guys? Will it be girl chat or are you going to try to make this boy chat too?
2: Yeah, we'll make it what boys want to know.
1: We're going to talk about love.
2: Yeah. It's like sort of what women want, sort of, isn't it?
1: Are you saying Em's like Mel Gibson?
2: Yeah, no, I want to be like Mel Gibson. I need to be brushed with some of that.
0: She's coming up next on Fifi, Fev and Nick's Happy Hour. Mix

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11: Coming up on FIFA Fever Nick's Happy Hour, NFL Fever well and truly hit Australia, and we have a special guest to talk all about it coming up next.
12: Yes, ESPN's leading correspondent. He's going to be covering the big NFL game on Friday. Australia, all eyes from America. America's basically going to watch this. I've heard that these NFL games, and this is going to be the Rams playing the 49ers, these are watched by more people than watch like presidential addresses in the States.
13: Huge. The biggest.
11: And NFL, I remember when Taylor Swift was at the G, the thing that shocked Americans, and I look forward to it again on Friday morning, is that there's no car parking around the G.
13: Yeah, the tailgate.
11: They don't realise how good the public transport is.
12: Mm. Australia, we are on the map this Friday.
11: Yeah, Phil Murphy, ESPN superstar. We're going to talk to him next. Talk all things NFL with FIFA 7 Nick's Happy Hour.
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0: accused of plagiarism for the fourth time in 2 weeks.
1: There's six.
0: Stella Lefty's on the Hot Hits with Nick and Lauren. We'll unpack that just after 8 o'clock.
2: 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Off the press. The Hot Hits with Nick and Lauren.
1: Wow, guys, we could very soon be getting a new James Bond. And I know we've been saying this for a long time. Daniel Craig's been very, you know, he obviously quit a long time ago. His final movie was No Time to Die. Well, now the next James Bond has reportedly been chosen. It's locked in. And Gary Oldman says we'll find out who it is very soon.
3: How does he know?
1: Well, in the running was Aaron Taylor-Johnson, Theo James, Idris Elba. He's been the number one for such a long time, but I do think he's far too old now. James Norton, Callum Turner, and Martin Compston.
0: Martin Compston was in the running.
1: Who's that?
0: He's from Line of Duty.
1: Oh, I love Line of Duty.
0: He's your man, the guy that had the issues. With the pills and that.
1: Let me... Oh.
0: Yeah. No.
1: No.
0: Definitely not him.
1: Terrible choice. I'm glad he's not in the running anymore because...
0: Who is it?
1: Gary Oldman is backing his Slow Horses co-star Jack Loudon, for the coveted role, revealing that he'd been among those in contention. Now, he was speaking to Canada's Global News and he gave a bit away.
4: Jack, it's been rumoured that he's on the short list or he's one of... we're going to find out pretty soon, aren't we? Because they have picked him. They have made the choice, but they have not announced it yet. So my fingers are crossed for Jack.
0: How's Gary just breaking the news?
1: God, honestly, it's like, Gary, can you shut up for 2 seconds? I want to... It's like Tom Morris announcing who's doesn't have a contract anymore. It's
0: come
1: like...
0: on. Can you imagine if someone did that in radio? Announcing we don't have contracts? Well, they do. It's called the Daily Mail. Now,
1: this is very exciting. There is a new Inbetweeners movie. It's officially in the works. Netflix has confirmed it, so I imagine it's going to be probably a straight-to-Netflix thing. It's the original cast, Simon Bird, James Buckley, Blake Harrison and Joe Thomas. They reprise all of their roles. This is very exciting. Production starting on Monday.
0: Oh, it's soon. Good.
1: Inbetweeners 3 will follow the story of their original characters. Third installment follows 2 sequels. One was set in Australia. Remember they did like a sort of gap year-y or like a trip to Australia one? Alongside the announcement, Netflix released a teaser video which showed Will, Simon, Neil and Jay in their iconic yellow Fiat.
0: Good stuff. I feel like they're the kind of feel-good thing we need at the moment.
1: Absolutely.
0: Brilliant.
1: Madonna and Charlie X. We've been...
0: Who?
1: Madonna.
0: Yeah.
1: And what did I say?
0: Charlie X.
1: Oh, God. There's a lot of words in front of me. Charlie XCX. We've been thinking there's going to be a collaboration between the two of them for ages because there was allegedly beef between them, which I think was a little bit of PR.
0: I think so. Drum up a bit of an idea.
1: Correct. Well, now the two stars have exchanged a bit of a cryptic message on Instagram. Madonna shared a new video with the words thinking about Charlie, prompting Charlie. She jumped in the comments and said, wait, I got something I want to talk about.
0: Which is the lyrics from Express Yourself.
1: Yes.
0: I got something I want to talk about. Or is it? No, it's not. It's from the new song.
1: Yeah, it's not from Express Yourself, I don't think.
0: That's right.
1: But neither artist have explicitly confirmed a collaboration, but it's looking pretty solid to me, especially when she did the Kylie one.
0: And the Sabrina Carpenter one
1: as well. And the Sabrina Carpenter.
0: Watch this space. It's the Hot Hits.
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2: Right. So you can almost opt out of the whole algorithm and then re-opt into the things that you actually enjoy following and liking. 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Stick around, Ed. 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Ed Koper is a tech expert and the author of Angertainment, talking this algorithm ban that's going to be put into Australia on the Hot Hits. 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
10: Summer tickets coming up, plus the Jonas Brothers on the show ahead of their huge performance at the NFL halftime show in Melbourne on Friday. Yes. But in the meantime, we're getting a documentary about one of the world's most polarizing figures.
11: We are, and I don't think it's a very flattering documentary. Beaker Street, they must be the production company. They've shared a teaser trailer for filmmaker Alex Gibney's documentary called Musk, which is about Jeff Bezos. No, it's about Elon Musk.
10: Good gag, bro.
11: Thanks, mate. Senders obviously on the world's richest man. Now the trailer footage features Elon Musk's rockets launching into space and crashing, as people are sort of describing him in pretty unflattering terms.
12: 3, 2, 1.
13: He's possibly the greatest living inventor.
14: He is the real life Iron Man.
15: He's one of the greatest builders of all time.
16: The greatest capitalist in history.
17: He's chaotic, random, capricious,
18: manifestly cruel and selfish.
19: In a science fiction novel, he would not be the hero.
11: Oh gosh.
10: That's
11: apparently
10: be good.
11: Yeah, this filmmaker has been working on the film for several years. In 2024, he told Deadline that he was interested in Elon because he is a larger-than-life figure. They said people have their opinions on him, but I think the challenge is to bring something that people don't expect to find, something in the material that's hiding some stuff, that's hiding in plain sight. So maybe we'll find out some things. I don't know if this is commissioned by Musk.
12: Yeah.
11: Or if it's an independent.
12: I doubt it's commissioned by him.
11: Yeah.
12: Yeah. Watch this space. That's going to
11: be very interesting.
12: Absolutely.
10: Let's press on. Hot hits. Here's Slater and Brandy Chanel's for a Tuesday night.

0: The Hot Hits are Nick and Lauren. It is a massive week for a big band that's coming to Australia for the first time in ages to perform at the 49ers versus the Rams at the MCG this week.
1: I knew this was happening at the MCG on Friday, and I thought about trying to see if I could get tickets, but forgetting completely that the Jonas Brothers are going to be there. I was like, what's happened? Why has the Jonas Brothers popped up? Now I know.
0: Exactly, dude. It's going to be absolutely massive. 10:35 a.m. kickoff on Friday at the MCG. You can watch it all.
1: It's in the day.
0: Yeah, it's in the daytime because it has to be in time for the Americans to watch it as well.
1: Oh, okay, I see.
2: Yes, you do.
1: All right.
0: You can watch it on Netflix. And we thought we'd revisit a chat we had with the Jonas Brothers. About a year ago, we had like 20 minutes notice to jump on Zoom and talk to the boys. Here it is.
3: Hey, it's Nick. It's Kevin.

0: it's Danica Lawrence.
1: Hot hits.
2: They're eating her, and then they're going to eat me.
3: Now, we've spoken a fair bit about these allegations around Stella Lefty and her song Boston. Because apparently Noah Kahan's team sent her a private, you know, note and said, hey, there's a few similarities between this and Stick Season. And even though Stella did say that it was an accident, and she eventually gave Noah writing credits to it, she's now drawn a fair bit of attention to herself.
4: Yes.
3: Okay, so there was this, and then I think last week we also discussed the Blake Shelton one, which was I'll Name the Dogs. And people compared it to Why Wouldn't We?
4: Identical.
3: So now there's another one. There's Summer You Were Mine. Apparently people have said it sounds very similar to the Chicks' There's Your Trouble.
4: All right, let's hear Summer You Were Mine. This is the intro of it. Mm-hmm. And here's the intro of the Chicks' There's Your Trouble. Ready? Like, that one is a little bit harder to tell, obviously, because of the violin on the top.
3: Yes. Well, with that one, the writers of There's Your Trouble were actually eventually credited to.
4: Again?
3: Yes, and Stella's label said the interpolation had actually been approved beforehand and the writers were only missing from the original credits because of a streaming platform error.
4: Okay.
3: Right? So,
4: well,
3: okay, she gets a pass for that one.
4: Yep.
3: Now, people have said her song Misery sounds remarkably similar to A Million Dreams from The Greatest Showman.
4: Here's Misery. Famously, A Million Dreams.
3: Oh, Stella, it's getting

0: And here's, I want to play a bit of the Stellar again. Identical.
1: So that they don't have credit on the writing Misery. That's just, I think that's just currently, so comments at the moment on the YouTube started appearing about a month ago and it's really blown up over the weekend and they're just people sharing it everywhere. Because of that, so because we already have 1, 2, 3, 4, her song, people are now saying that her song 7-Eleven is now being compared to Wheatus's Teenage Dirtbag.
0: All right, let's hear this.
2: He pours his drugs from 7-Eleven, smokes in my car, but it's okay because I let
3: him. I don't agree with that one as much.
1: I don't agree with that one.
3: I see it, but I'm worried people are going to be clutching at straws a little bit.
1: I agree. There's one last one. Her song that people think that the opening lines of The Summer You Were Mine sounds very similar to the chorus of the Full House theme song.
0: All right, let's listen to this.
2: Saw a picture of us in the back of your truck. It got me reminiscing on what
0: that
2: we
0: is
2: used.
0: Full House.
3: Dude, this is the thing. I think it's going to be, it's difficult to defend, isn't it? And I really like Boston and I really like what she's doing, but that's like...
1: If she's going to be writing music, she needs to just not listen to any music while she's doing it. Well, if this is the case, if it is accidental...
3: It can be subconscious, that's the thing. And it's happened time and time again.
1: But this many times at this stage of someone's career?
3: In one album, I know.
1: We didn't know her name 3 months ago.
3: Anyway, she'll be here in a few weeks. Looking forward to
1: that. Oh, well, let's get her on.
4: 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Back next. The Morning Crew with Gabby and Dan.
5: There's a day for everything. It was World Rock, Paper, Scissors Day. We go on shoot.
6: Oh, okay. I don't do that rules.
5: We go on shoot. Okay. Ready? Rock, paper, scissors, shoot. We both went scissors. Rock, paper, scissors, shoot.
6: I win.
5: Oh, you did it.
6: Shoot. Yeah. 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

0: Tuesday night, the hot hits. It's Nick and Lauren around the country.
1: Yeah. It wouldn't be Tuesday night if it wasn't for some fart news. Brought to you by CNN. All right, this is serious.
0: Okay, this is real stuff.
1: Because I think we did something a little while ago about farts. How many times you fart a day. Actually, no, we didn't. But
0: awesome.
1: There is a new thing called smart underwear, fart underwear, and it's making a case. Basically, they can track flatulence and give researchers new insight into digestive health.
0: No,
1: right?
0: We've got two. No, this has gone too far.
1: Too far.
0: I could do the
1: too fart.
0: Aura. I could do the aura ring, but not the smart device around your ring.
1: But what if, like, okay, so this Brantley Hall is the brains. Oh, that was foul. Behind the smart underwear and an associate professor at the University of Maryland's Department of Cell Biology and Molecular Genetics. Mm-hmm. Wordy title.
0: Could just say fart doctor.
1: Fart doctor. Dr. Fartman. the team's ultimate mission is to help people eat high fiber diets comfortably with low intestinal gas.
0: Perfect timing. We're allowed to do a fart thing once a week, I think.
1: Fart jokes will always be funny, and I don't care. In the US, it is estimated that 95% of Americans don't eat enough fiber. And the nutrient plays a critical role in digestive health, blood sugar, cholesterol regulation, and maintaining a healthy gut. So if you've got some weird farts going on, you can get these underpants, I assume. I'm not reading the whole article. Oh, here we go. The smart underwear is the first wearable designed to measure human flatulence. The measuring device is a small disc that snaps into the back of a person's underwear. Oh! It then uses tiny electrochemical sensors to detect hydrogen, providing insight on the wearer's flatulence. And the results contribute to the human... the results contribute to the Human Flatus Atlas, which is a research project that has recruited people around the world to wear the smart device while also documenting every meal they eat. That is fascinating.
0: That's so fascinating. Flatus Atlas. Whoever came up with that deserves it.
1: Let's see what's happening with Flatus Atlas.
0: Oh, let's do this live to wear.
1: Atlas. Okay.
0: Yes.
1: Oh, wow. There's a whole website, flatus.info. Everyone farts, they say, but what's normal? We're using wearable sensors to create the first atlas of intestinal gas. Where do you rank? You can join the study!
0: You gonna do it?
1: No, I don't fart. You gonna do it?
0: Nah. Hey, just FYI, I haven't listened to a word you've said because I've just been playing 15 different fart noises.
1: Oh, I've got a picture of it.
0: Of what?
1: Oh my God, it goes like almost in your
0: the underwear. Oh yeah, it's like a nappy.
1: It says, attach the smart underwear to your underwear before getting dressed. Locate the section of your underwear near the back of the crotch, your butthole. Take the back snap and snap it to the corresponding hole in the smart underwear case, sandwiching your underwear in between like a little pad.
0: Have you also seen on flatus.info, due to overwhelming demand, enrollment in the Human Flatus Atlas is currently paused.
1: Bum. We'll have to go for the next round.
0: Bum indeed.
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0: Three songs in a row that all have something in common. You're going to guess tonight's theme pretty quickly because some huge news about James Bond over the last 24 hours.
1: Yes, they've really, it feels like they've come to an actual decision over the James Bond, the next James Bond. And of all people, it was Gary Oldman who kind of let slip a little bit about one of his co-stars being a front runner.
20: Jack, it's been rumoured that he's on the shortlist or he's one of... we're going to find out pretty soon, aren't we? Because they have picked him. They have made the choice, but they have not announced it yet. So my fingers are crossed for Jack.
0: So does he say picked him or picked it?
1: I think he says picked it, but it sounds like he said picked him and then quickly changed his tune and he's like... God, I've said too much.
0: He's got to know. Jack is, have you seen Slow Horses?
1: So, do you know what's so funny? I love that style of show. Yeah. I love Line of Duty. I love all of these, like, crime thrillers. I started it and couldn't get into it, but now we're 6 seasons in and I think I'm going to start it again.
0: Yeah, to be fair, it did get a bit slow, hence the name. But no, it got a bit too, there were so many storylines going on at once. It was really hard to kind of keep up. It wasn't a procedural crime show.
1: No.
0: But it was damn good and Jack is an excellent actor in it.
1: All right. Yeah. How old is he?
0: I reckon he'd be late 30s, early 40s.
1: Well, because that's the thing. I mean, Idris Elba, who was completely like, he was front runner for years. Oh, he's 36. Oh, he's far too old now. And I still think Idris Elba would have been incredible if they got their shit together and actually just cast him.
0: Well, when was the last James Bond film?
1: 2017. I just guessed that completely.
0: 2021.
1: Really?
0: Not that long ago.
1: But he was such a sourpuss about the whole thing, wasn't he?
0: Oh, he's a sourpuss full stop.
1: But he was probably my favourite Bond.
0: Yeah, he's been
1: like, in terms of playing the character, he's unbelievable.
0: But he got way too into it.
1: Into it? He hated it.
0: Yeah, but
1: he hated it.
0: But
1: he said he'd rather stab himself in the eyeballs than play James Bond again. That he literally said that in an interview.
0: Okay, I got the vibe he was into it.
1: God, he hated it. Which makes me laugh, because then he just kept going.
0: But bro, you're getting so much money.
1: So much money, and that's why
0: don't
1: I kept doing
0: binge,
1: it.
0: Man.
1: I know.
0: So obviously we're going to play James Bond themes, three of them in a row.
1: Yeah.
0: That's quite wild, actually, when you think
1: starting
0: about it.
1: Starting with Diamonds Are Forever.
0: Yeah, I literally put in the group. Did you see what I put in the group earlier?
1: No.
0: Oh, no, literally, KDOT sent it off to Hamish, does the music here. Said, let's play three theme songs. I wrote Shirley Bassey first, please.
1: Please. I love Shirley.
0: What a woman.
1: But I imagine, can I pick what we're doing? Because I don't have the music in front of me.
0: Yes, you may. Pick it. Guess.
1: Skyfall.
0: No, it's Diamonds Are Forever, Shirley Bassey.
1: Actually?
0: No.
1: Oh,
0: Skyfall.
1: Damn.
0: You were right.
1: Yay! Really?
0: Yeah, Adele's on the Hot Hits 3 for All. Let's start it right now.
1: I love this song.

0: Madonna. Die Another Day. Easily the most unique of the incredible James Bond themes over the journey on the Hot Hits with Nick and Lauren.
1: It was in one of her main eras.
0: Yeah.
1: In like the music makes the people.
0: It fits that one perfectly. I think that's the cool thing about Madonna, right? Like she had imperial, they call it the imperial eras of her.
1: Yeah. Yeah, oh God, yeah.
0: What a time.
1: Now I've guessed two from two already.
0: Yeah.
1: Torn.
0: Torn by Natalie Imbruglia.
1: No. Because I think that Sam Smith's song Writings on the Wall is a superior song. Billie Eilish, There's No Time to Die, though, did win an Oscar.
0: One of them?
1: I don't know if it did.
0: Yes.
1: I think it's going to be Billie.
0: Good choices, it is. No Time to Die from Billie Eilish. Just amazing. The youngest person to ever compose the James Bond theme.
1: Yes. And I don't think it did win an Oscar.
0: No, it potentially didn't. We're going to play a fun game in just a second called 20 and 30.
1: It did win.
0: It did win.
1: It did win.
0: Excellent. Yes. All of this has been brought to you by research. Hot Hits with Nick and Lauren.
1: It certainly won.
0: It's the James Bond three for all.
1: Good.
0: Thank you.
1: She was the first person born in the 21st century to win an Academy Award.

0: We've been thinking there's going to be a collaboration between the two of them for ages because there was allegedly beef between them, which I think was a little bit of PR.
1: I think so. Drum up a bit of an idea.
0: Correct. Well, now the two stars have exchanged a bit of a cryptic message on Instagram. Madonna shared a new video with the words "thinking about Charlie," prompting Charlie. She jumped in the comments and said, "Wait, I got something I want to talk about."
1: Which is the lyrics from "Express Yourself."
0: Yes.
1: I got something I want to talk about. Or is it? No, it's not. It's from the new song.
0: Yeah, it's not from "Express Yourself," I don't think.
1: That's right.
0: But neither artist have explicitly confirmed a collaboration, but it's looking pretty solid to me, especially when she did the Kylie one.
1: And the Sabrina Carpenter one as well.
0: And the Sabrina Carpenter.
1: Watch this space. It's the Hot Hits.
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14: Your four-day forecast for the Mallee, partly cloudy tonight, light winds at a low of 6 degrees. Tomorrow, partly cloudy, winds southerly up to 35 k's throughout the day. Thursday, mostly sunny, winds southerly, turning south-easterly up to 25 k's throughout the day, heading for 18 degrees. Friday, chance of fog for a sunny afternoon and 20. Saturday, sunny, a top of 23. Around the Mallee tomorrow, heading for 16 degrees.
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2: Your four-day forecast for the Mallee, partly cloudy tonight, light winds at a low of 6 degrees. Tomorrow, partly cloudy, winds southerly up to 35 k's throughout the day. Thursday, mostly sunny, winds southerly, turning south-easterly up to 25 k's throughout the day, heading for 18 degrees. Friday, chance of fog for a sunny afternoon and 20. Saturday, sunny, a top of 23. Around the Mallee tomorrow, heading for 16 degrees.
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8: Your four-day forecast for the Mallee, partly cloudy tonight, light winds and a low of 6 degrees. Tomorrow, partly cloudy, winds southerly up to 35 k's throughout the day. Thursday, mostly sunny, winds southerly turning south-easterly up to 25 k's throughout the day, heading for 18 degrees. Friday, chance of fog for a sunny afternoon and 20. Saturday, sunny, a top of 23. Around the Mallee tomorrow, heading for 16 degrees.
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11: Yes, well, look, I thought we'd stay in theme after we chatted about gusty wind areas in yesterday's show. I went home and Belinda happened to mention a little story about something that had happened to her in class one day. And so I thought, oh, well, you know what? Let's keep going with this
12: topic.
11: Yeah. And we have a guest on the show who we're very excited to be talking to again after a long while.
12: Now, Bron, I think the hilarious bit comes out because you saw the story as what this person said and you thought, well, this is obviously made up.
13: Yeah, I read it. I thought, okay, we get it every now and then, you know, some embellished stories. I'm like, that is not true. Then I saw it was our friend Heath, the loosest Aussie bloke. And so Sorry, my mail.
12: You can reveal who we're talking to later on.
13: And I thought, damn, this is probably 100% true. I have to hear this story.
12: All right, well, that's coming up later on. We're also giving you our second special guest for Brisbane's rave on October 29, the first rave of our five, which we're really pumped to do. If you keep listening and you guess who it is, you could be winning two tickets to come and see us live. So stay tuned. It is the Matt and Alex podcast.
14: Everyone ready?
15: We go.
14: So excited.
12: And talking about those made-up stories, like, reminds me of an early radio story. I think when me and Ballard were on overnights or weekends, and we got a person calling up, and they said they're calling us live from a Shark Tank. And I don't mean, you know, they were pitching a new business idea.
11: To Janine from Boost.
12: I think they said they were they were off the coast of South Australia underwater and they were talking to us. And if we listen to it back, it would probably be embarrassing for how long we believed them for. Like, we're very new in radio at this point. You think, oh, maybe there is some sort of scuba phone that you can call a radio station from, you know? Maybe a Shark Tank's a bit like an MRI machine where they put headphones on you and, like, you can tune in. I listened to Triple J from an MRI once. Maybe a Shark Tank's like that. But I think at the end it started to twig. I'm like, doesn't sound underwater.
11: Oh my gosh.
12: They might have. I can't remember that much, but I just do remember being a little bit shameful of like, I don't think they were being honest with us.
11: Well, we're too believing, you know.
12: Too trusting.
11: You're too trusting, exactly. You've got to do what you got to do. So what has been happening in the world of life, I guess, since we chatted yesterday?
12: Well, it's funny you ask me, Matt O'Kine, because I was walking along the street yesterday down the foreshore of Warrnambool, and someone tapped me on the shoulder and said, hold this briefcase, and held it. And then someone came and recruited me as a double agent. And so I actually have been recruited by ASIO, and I'll be going overseas soon on a mission.
11: What? Where did this come from?
12: Do you believe me?
11: No.
12: Ah, good. All right. Well, good. Your radar's better than me then, my friends. I thought maybe I'd slip in a fake story
11: for
12: and
11: the
12: see
11: Shark
12: how,
11: Tank yeah. to see whether I...
12: see whether you're paying attention.
11: Oh, well, I mean, I tell you what, you make an interesting point because I don't know whether you saw one of my reels just yesterday, actually. That I posted on Monday, but it was about spies. I had no idea that I had no plan on talking about this. Mm-hmm. But I don't know whether you saw it, but it's talking about, I've been chatting a little bit on my Instagram about dealing with death as a child. And, you know, one of the funny things about when your parent dies, when you're quite young, is this inability to grapple with the totality of death. And so I remember for a long time, I genuinely would hope or wish that my mum hadn't actually died, but in fact that she was a spy, you know? And I genuinely, I'm not even joking.
12: Really?
11: I would try to think this, right? I would be like, maybe what's happened is that she's been recruited for some reason. You know, you concoct this impossible idea in your head. Mm. Maybe she's been recruited to partake in some mission that she can't tell me about.
12: It does happen in the films.
11: Exactly. And so suddenly, you know, I remember being well into my teens and thinking, like, still wishing that one day, like, the phone might ring and it would be her. And I would like be bartering with a god that I didn't believe existed.
12: Oh my god!
11: Trying to go like, please, can she just show me some way that she's still alive and I'll be okay? Like, I'll be fine.
12: Yeah.
11: You know, I just like one. And I remember the phone ringing one day and me genuinely like praying that I would pick it up, and it would be her going, "It's me. I'm okay. You don't need to worry about me." And then like click, that would be it, and I would go, "Okay."
12: Wow.
11: I understand. And like, that's the reality. That was a reality that I lived, you know, for a long time. Did you have any of that when you were growing up?
12: The memory that comes to mind for me was I was watching, I think it was pretty recent after my mum had passed away. So I would have been maybe five or six. And I was watching the Friday night footy. The Pies were on and they were struggling. They were battling. And I knew because my mum had died, she was in heaven. And so I prayed to her, well, could you just tell God to make Collingwood win, please? Like, that was my prayer. My prayer where, you know, I wasn't thinking about the totality. It was more just the, well, she's there and then he's there and he's all powerful. And I'm lucky because I know someone who's died now. And so I know someone is there.
11: He got the direct God line.
12: Got the direct God hotline through mum. It's like, oh, I've got a mate who works there. Oh, I've got a mum who lives there. Jeez, it's so morbid. But no, like, because I don't think I've ever talked about this. But yeah, just praying to mum, like, hey, can you like help the Pies win here? We are struggling.
11: Do you know if they did win?
12: Of course not. Oh. No, it didn't work. I'll tell you what, if it did, I'd be a very different man. And I tell you, I would have a very different profession, and it would certainly involve a little black collar with a white strip in the middle. The classic black and white stripe.
11: Yeah, the original magpie. Yeah. Can you call priests magpies? Anyways, apologies if that is somehow offensive. But yeah, it's so like it's really interesting the way that we grapple with these things, and so when you said, you know, oh hey, I've just been a spy, I'm like, well, no, I don't believe that now, but there was a time when you could have convinced me, probably. Yeah. You know,
12: what's been happening in your life?
11: I'm having a quandary, a little internal battle with myself.
12: To Nelly and Kelly Rowland dilemma.
11: And that is, again, I don't know if you saw me post on my gram, but it was this, I made this beautiful little Lego puppy for Sophia, right? Oh, so nice. Cute. It's such a cute little puppy. Mm-hmm. You know, it's just for a bit of fun, right? Yep. And I've been doing some work with the Lego group, and so I've been really enjoying that, and, you know, decided to make a Lego puppy for Sophia because she's been asking for a dog, and I was like, you know, it'd be fun. Fun to make a little dog for her. What?
12: Well, I guess it just depends of like, is this in place of a real life dog?
11: Oh my God, look. Because I just saw that there's all these different Legos.
12: It can be better. You don't have to pick up its poo. So that's on the positive side, but it's not as cuddly.
11: Well, of course it's not as cuddly. Like, it's also not as messy and as disgusting and doesn't cost as much, right? So anyways, I just thought it'd be a fun little thing. Mm-hmm. Oh, but didn't the comment section go off?
12: Uh-oh.
11: Haters exactly like you.
12: You copped some punishment.
11: Oh, mate, I am copping strays left, right and centre for posting this vid about...
12: So funny. A dad trying to have fun time with his daughter and getting absolutely ripped. That's so funny.
11: Bro, I'm like, what's going on? Oh, here's someone. That's pathetic. Here's another person.
12: As in the dog is pathetic?
11: Here's another one.
12: Or the...
11: What a letdown for the kid. Shit, dad.
12: Right, okay. So
11: are you
12: were they
11: kidding
12: sort of
11: me?
12: Going from my perspective of like, I've been asking for a dog, oh, you can have this. And it's just closing the door on a pet.
11: Well, I guess that's what they're saying, but I'm just like, hey, you know, we're not ready for a pet. Thought it'd be fun to make this instead.
12: Yeah.
11: Right?
12: Damn.
11: People like that, Matt, you stooge. I said, surprising my daughter. That was like the tagline I put. Someone else, don't you mean disappointing your daughter?
12: You know what you need to do? Sophia needs to be able to get as many pets as she wants, gets as many ear piercings as she wants, and as many tattoos as she wants. That's what you need to do to appease the comments section, Matt.
11: No, so, okay. So, like, I thought little Lego dog was going to be heaps of fun, right? Mm-hmm. Absolutely love this thing. Sophia loves it as well. No one's asking, hey, does Sophia like it?
12: Yeah.
11: Zoe, our new family member, who's sitting, you know, who's hanging out with us in the lounge room. Does anyone ask whether Sophia loves it? She loves it. You should see her face in this video. She absolutely loves it.
12: When you're building Lego with your child, when you can see they're putting something you know is in the wrong spot, they're putting it in the wrong spot, how much do you go... Nah, give it here. And how much do you just sit back and watch her have to work it out?
11: That is, you were talking about a really difficult thing to straddle as a parent, Alex Tyson. Because Sophia Wills, she made this really great Lego Ferris wheel.
12: Yeah, great.
11: And she's like, it's so cool. Like, it spins around and everything.
12: Probably more structurally sound than the bloody Melbourne Star as well, I'd say.
11: Yeah, it still operates. Still operates. And yeah, and she'll be like, oh, there's something wrong here in this bit. I can't really figure this out. Mm-hmm. And you look at it and there's just bits. Over the place.
12: She's like, made a mistake down the line. Building her palace on a deck of cards, and it's about to all come tumbling down.
11: And so you're
12: down.
11: Like, oh, well, the reason why this piece isn't there is because this. But see this one all the way down the bottom? And then you just have to do, like, you're like, I'm sorry, I'm just going to do something really quickly. And suddenly you're just tearing apart this thing that they made. And there is like, no. And then she's run up to her room and stuff. I'm like, no, but it's just I've got to get. You're wondering where this piece is. This piece is at the bottom here, and it's supposed to be up the top here. So anyway, look, but that's not the point, okay? The point is I'm trying to decide whether I wage full-blown war against the dog-owning community or whether I just sit back and take the shots. Like a responsible adult who understands that he's not going to get sucked into the rage bait of social media.
12: Yeah.
11: But then another part of me just wants to just let rip.
12: If you get Sophia a dog, you'll make her happy and the comments section happy. So you really have two children, in a sense, that you're trying to appease.
11: Yeah, or if I just post a video telling how much dogs suck.
12: Okay, we've been over this. We've been over this, man.
11: Yeah, and just let them have it. Then there's another option as well, right? Standing my ground.
12: Okay, so let's just play this out. You could post a reel revealing what we all here at the Matt Alex podcast know are your true feelings, and that's... You know why I haven't got Sophia a dog? You know why I haven't got Sophia a dog? I'll tell you why Sophia hasn't gotten a dog. It's because dogs suck.
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1: 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Okay. 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Rock, paper, scissors, shoot. We both went scissors, rock, paper, scissors, shoot.
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12: Your four-day forecast for the Mallee, partly cloudy this morning, winds southerly today up to 35 kilometres per hour. Tomorrow, mostly sunny day, winds southerly turning southeasterly up to 25 k's throughout the day, heading for a top of 18 degrees. Friday, chance of fog to start, clearing to a sunny afternoon with light winds and 20. Saturday, mostly sunny, light winds and 23 degrees. Today across the Mallee, a top of 16.
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1: So Josiah, it's Aizen here with Fifi, Fev and Nick. Good morning, guys.
16: Good morning, but guys, we've got a treat for you. You're going to love this, Aizen. Fev and Nick. Aizen's just a treat every day that Josiah's not here. Like, we love Josiah, we don't want Josiah not to be here, but if he's not here, look at this. Amazing. Yeah. It's amazing, Aizen.
17: Look at this.
1: Yeah. Well, yeah, was that a good or a bad content?
16: No, it's so good. Much better. Very good.
18: So we don't understand why is the better player on the bench.
1: I don't know. Well, Josiah's not here. He's lost his voice.
16: Yeah, and this is brilliant. Ready? So Leon rang him yesterday to check if he was coming in today, but was recording the conversation. Are you ready for Josiah's voice? Here we go.
17: You don't sound great.
19: I miss you guys so much.
17: Yeah, I think maybe we'll let Aizen hang around for another day.
19: I can't help it. Is it just who I am now?
17: Well, I went to the doctor this morning, Leon.
1: An Eastern doctor or a proper doctor?
19: No, a naturopath.
1: Not a doctor, but okay.
19: No, an actual doctor. It's viral laryngitis.
16: Oh,
3: it's Craig voice because he had a bender.
16: No, real. That's I know people that have done that.
3: People put on fake voices all the time.
13: I hate to be nitpicky, but Aizen did say the best city in Melbourne.
20: Oh, did I say that? As we opened the show. Sorry, the best city in the world.
21: It is correct.
20: Which is Melbourne.
21: It is the best city in Melbourne.
3: Yeah, there's a lot of other cities.
21: No other competition.
3: The city of Casey. The
21: city of Whittlesey.
3: There's a lot of cities, mate. So if you want to nitpick, there's a lot of cities here.
20: Exactly. Are you on this panel? Yes. No.
16: Now, Melbourne is NFL crazy at the moment. We're mad for it. The 49ers, they turned up last Friday, and aren't they owning the town?
3: Yeah,
20: Rams. Rams are waiting.
16: Yeah, where are the Rams?
3: No one cares for the Rams
16: Americans
3: anymore.
16: Have descended, and we have a superstar in the studio right now leading the coverage for ESPN. Phil Murphy, welcome to the show.
22: Thank you guys for having me. The hospitality is coming out, waking me up here in the morning. It's been fantastic. Yeah, NFL's what, counting the hours to kickoff, and game two of 272 we have over here at the MCG. It's pretty impressive.
16: Now, this is big, Phil. I mean, you've correctly identified I'm the sports person on the team, so I know a lot about this.
22: I felt the eye rolls before I saw it.
16: You did. I'm sure you did. But because we're all excited. Melbourne, you would know, we are the biggest sport. We're the sports capital of Australia. Yeah. We love our sport. We'll turn up. We'll watch anything. There has been such hype about this over the last 12 months. But this is actually a big game for Americans. Like, all America will be all eyes on Melbourne.
22: Oh, yeah, and I mentioned there are 272 games in the NFL season. That's just how the math works. This is going to be a top 5 or 10 game all year. It's so significant. Two teams that, if you and I were chatting in February, either one of these could well be in the Super Bowl.
16: Whoa.
22: And this is different from when the NFL first started expanding into London. They were sending teams over there as punishment.
3: Yeah.
22: It was like
3: Jets
22: and Browns, and please come to Wembley for this. That's
3: the
22: not
3: Texans
22: the case here.
3: Take over. Over
22: in fact,
3: Jacksonville.
22: a buddy of mine named Doug Clawson, I'll shout him out, but he posted that this is the most combined all-pro selections, which is kind of the All-Australia equivalent, most combined all-pro selections for any two NFL teams sharing a field since 1999.
3: Wow.
22: And that's just star power and then great teams that, again, will be relevant come January, no matter what happens.
3: That's hopefully if McCaffrey and Kittle get up, because Kittle's coming back from an Achilles. High tear in his calf. Don't want to bore you with that.
21: He's running around yesterday.
3: He did some snaps. Now, this is weird. This is like, you know, like if a housewife come in or someone that you watch on a TV.
16: I
3: watch this man every day on TV because I am all sport.
22: Thanks,
3: American
22: man.
3: Sport, NBA. So this is like a bit of I don't really get, you know,
16: starstruck.
3: I've interviewed the biggest American stars in the world, but I see you every day. They crossed you the sidelines, and I listen, and I'm like, oh, there he is, and now you're in here. Now the Rams.
21: Get it together, Fev.
3: Yeah, the Rams home game. They've built it up, and they wanted everyone to go for the Rams. They decided they sent some people out here to test the travel and the jet lag. So they're not flying into the day before. The 49ers have come out last Friday, and I sat with a few of them in the box on Friday night at the AFL game. They've nailed this. They have everyone in Melbourne's now going to be going for the 49ers. So it's not really a home game for the Rams, who are the Super Bowl favorites.
22: Yeah, I'll defend the Rams in the sense that they did send people out, and they think this is the best way to win this game. And this is a very relevant game for the Rams. So they are taking this seriously. As somebody who's now done this flight 3 times, I don't know how in the world you can play an NFL game at the top of your ability with just being nocturnal for 1 day and then flying home. And they do have an extra day on the backside. They're a Monday Night Football Week 2 at home against the Giants. But to your point, the 49ers, to adjust their body clocks, they've been practicing over at Amy Park, going through the things out. They're adjusted.
3: Yeah.
22: They're ready to roll, getting up early in the morning, and they're winning over the neutrals.
3: Yeah.
22: And it's a great, that's what the NFL is intending to do here, is to get people who barrack for these teams and are willing to get up at 3, 4, 5 o'clock on Monday mornings to support the clubs. And so signing things for fans, being out and around town, going, having dinner, enjoying Melbourne, like, kudos to the 49ers for doing that.
3: Well, we love the NFL because on a Monday morning, which is Sunday, your time, it is on this TV.
21: Yeah, the screens.
3: And ESPN is on that screen, and Fee will be talking to us like this, and we'll just be watching.
21: Fee will be telling us actually some pretty grim news from around the city, and then she'll
3: be like,
21: just...
3: So Monday, Tuesday, she don't like us on Monday, Tuesday because we love you.
22: I mean, I appreciate that so much, but I kind of experienced it as a kid. I lived in Europe for a couple of years, so I missed it on the other end. NFL games were early in the day, but if they were primetime sport, I would have to stay up late, and no matter what the sporting code was. So when I started doing NFL coverage for Australia, you guys are the most dedicated, loyal fan base there is, just how the time works. You earn it. So I was seeing a story about a 49ers fan called Shane, who had just been supporting the team for the 80s. The 49ers posted it on their Instagram story. And he was nearly in tears talking about when he found out his club was coming to Melbourne. And they're going to be 8, 10, 12-year-old kids who are out there and just like, oh, yeah, I'm going to cheer for the red team.
3: Yeah.
22: And this is going to make or break Monday mornings for the rest of their lives.
3: Yeah.
22: Because they're going to have a new team with vested interest. And that's what the NFL intends when they come here.
16: Can I ask you a question, Phil? I've never asked this, but why are you coming? Like, why are they here?
22: Well, the NFL has maxed out coverage in the U.S. of the 100 most watched TV programs, not sports programs, TV programs in the U.S. last year. Top 100, 90 of them were NFL or college football. I think it was like 84 pro, 6 college football. And then of the remaining 10, there was like Game 7 of the World Series, an NBA Finals game.
3: Full sport.
22: A presidential address or two. And then the TV show that aired after the Super Bowl made the top 100. They can't get bigger in the U.S. Whoa. So how do you expand? You will go abroad. Mm. And then you figure out the logistics. And I think this is a decent experiment. The 49ers coming a week early, Rams coming the day before. The NFL is coming back. I don't know when, but it's a multi-year agreement. Teams are going to sit there and take notes. Whoever it is next year, if it's the Seahawks or the Eagles or whoever it might be, they're going to say, all right, well, how do we go and you know, make the most of our time there?
16: Reach.
22: Both. Oh, yeah. Just win new fans and then make it two ways. Hey, we've come to Melbourne. When you're looking to go on holiday, everything's far from here. Maybe take a direct flight to Los Angeles or San Francisco and come see the team on their home ground.
3: They've done England. They've done England and they've also done Germany.
22: Germany, Rio.
16: Rio.
22: The 49ers have a game this year in Mexico City. This is one of two international games for them. So further kudos to them for making the trip out all this time because they're the designated home team in Mexico City.
3: It's not that far.
22: It's not that far.
3: San Francisco
22: to Mexico City is like San Francisco to Atlanta. It's a road game, but they have marketing responsibilities in that game, and they're going the extra mile here.
16: Yeah, Phil, can I ask you how does AFL get received in America?
22: Well, during COVID, it was huge because it was the only thing going on. Yeah, and I came here 2019. I went to the AFL Grand Final, Richmond GWS. I still hear yellow and black in my dreams.
16: Yellow and black.
22: But that year, 2020, once they did the bubble and all that, and it was on, you know, my daughter was born May 2020, so I had a lot of early mornings that northern summer, and it was just matches were on, DVR, you know, Pat McAfee's a big sports figure and he's fallen in love with AFL, so it's gaining ground. The challenge is the time difference, because the matches are on in the middle of the night, but unless you're going looking for it, it's not spoiled on social media. If you can watch it on tape delay, which I've done 100 times, then it's pretty big. There's a low barrier to entry, and I had some mates who came here with me. They went to the match with the Geelong match
3: Geelong
22: the other day.
3: Geelong
22: Carlton, and it's catching on. I mean, you see the similarities, and that we have so many guys with AFL roots and a lot of the punters.
16: Two of the big tackle guy was sitting with Fev for the 49ers.
22: Big fella.
16: And they were, and who was the guy with him?
3: There was Debo. Picking up in my fantasy footy team last night.
16: And they were watching and Fev was hearing them. They were saying to Fev, no gear. Like they were cringing.
3: Pads,
16: watching.
3: Helmet.
22: Size of the field, the physicality of the game. And I think there's a low barrier to entry as well. I mean, once you start to get into like, all right, you know, what's a disposal and you try and figure out how far can you run without bouncing it? That's a little more nuanced, but simply put, kick it between the sticks at 6.
3: I tell you what, they did love, big fella. They love the food. They smashed some hot dogs, some sausage rolls, some pies, and some chips. Big Trent Williams, he was eating like he'd never eaten before. You've been traveling around Melbourne.
22: Yeah.
3: Favorite food? What have you fallen in love with? The Palmer?
22: I had a good chicken parma yesterday.
3: That
22: one's going to stick with me.
3: He's never had one of them before.
16: I've never had
20: that
16: one.
20: That is wild.
3: Never had one.
16: Yeah. Huh? Oh, I know.
20: You're here.
16: That's like being American and not having a hot dog.
22: Yeah, I mean, but the food scene here is fantastic. I'm staying near Chinatown, so I'll probably have some Chinese food tonight, but I've been here before. The coffee is what gets me. You can't get coffee like this anywhere else in the world.
3: In America, disgusting coffee.
22: Yeah, yeah.
3: Just a quick one for me now. I messaged some NFL people yesterday, and I've got a little message back, but I want to go down and watch the 49ers train tomorrow because I'm a coach at Richmond, so I'm going to get the coaches down there. Have you got any connections?
16: Okay, she's down.
20: Oh, hold on. Are you asking for a favor?
16: You're actually asking us to get you access.
22: I don't. There are a few. If it were the Chargers, I could help you. Yeah, no. 49ers, coaching staff, I can't. But
3: no, but I'm actually sorted, but I just wanted to say it.
16: Just
3: out
16: stand
3: there.
16: On the outside of the fence and look through like everyone else has to.
20: Big swing for Fev in this interview. First comes, it's Phil from TV. Then you're like, Phil, get us in a few minutes later.
3: Well, I thought we could go down there and do a piece, you know?
16: Well, Phil, thank you for coming in. This is huge, and you're leading the coverage for ESPN.
20: Yeah, you can catch the
22: a.m. Friday morning on ESPN.
20: Beautiful. You can catch the historic NFL Melbourne game between the Los Angeles Rams and the San Francisco 49ers live on ESPN and Disney Plus. 10:35 a.m. AEST Friday.
16: Phil Murphy. Australian Eastern
20: Standard Time. Legend of the Sports Centre.
3: That's all right.
20: On ESPN.
3: Mr. ESPN over here is looking at this guy going, what is this? I was going for the Rams beforehand because they're Super Bowl favourites. Donald's back. Now, since the 49ers have been here, because I'm a Packer man, I'm a cheesehead, and I'm going 49ers now. They've won me over.
22: Yeah, and I think generally neutrals like to tilt toward the underdog, but 49ers have definitely tried to make Melbourne their own.
3: Yeah,
22: and make
3: go
22: some
3: the
22: new
3: Niners.
22: Friends here,
16: so. Go 49ers. Is that what you call them? What do you call them?
22: The Niners? Their cheer is Bang Bang Niner Gang.
16: Bang Bang Niner Gang.
22: Yeah, we'll work on that. Yeah.
3: Why did you say it in Chinese?
20: Phil Murphy, thank you.
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2: Now, if you've missed it, a big news story today, Herald Sun, front page, big story. The Herald Sun are reporting that mushroom cook, infamous mushroom cook, Erin Patterson, in jail at the moment, convicted, yes. She is approved for taxpayer-funded Ozempic. According to the Herald Sun, she's already on it. She's serving her life sentence behind bars. Now, we had a bit of a heated debate in the studio because you think it's a good thing, Fev?
3: No, I said because the amount of food she's going to eat over 33 years will cost way more than what the jab's costing now. That's what I would assume.
2: I know, but
4: so
2: what,
4: you crunch the numbers.
3: Crunch the numbers because we pay for all of it.
2: I agree, but here's the thing. Even though you're on a semi-glutide or the Ozempic, whatever she's on, you still eat food. So she's eating food.
3: Not as much, though.
2: Yeah, but this is my point that I made. She should be getting what she gets and that's it. Like, I didn't think, like the way your parents, when you're growing up, there's your food, Mum, can I have some more? No. A prison guard surely says, you want more? No.
3: Well, I said she should be eating beef Wellington for every single meal for the next 33 years just to really make her suffer.
4: And also, don't people get on the jab? It's like
3: I think they're getting jabbed, yeah.
4: They're getting on the jabs, but they're doing a shreds on. They go, I want to lose weight quickly. I don't want to put in the work. I'll get on the jab. The people that are using it for that reason. She's got 33 years to get shredded.
2: Yeah, take your
4: time. To the gym.
3: That's
2: but
3: not
2: also, happening. I would have thought if you shouldn't be allowed to overeat in prison. Like that's
3: what else they got to do?
2: No, but that's the whole point of prison. You don't get the liberties that you get in the
3: they
2: real
3: get
2: world.
3: TVs
2: you don't
3: and
2: get
3: computers.
2: To run down to 7-Eleven and get more snacks for a movie. In prison, you shouldn't get more food.
4: I had some people message me as well saying the prison food's not.
3: I think
4: good
3: it depends
4: food.
3: Where you are, and I would say some people in prison they get looked after better than people that cost to live. They get computers and they've got PlayStations and they've got TVs in their room.
2: Craziness.
3: Like it's crazy.
2: See, I think already it's hard enough for legitimate law-abiding citizens to get hold of these weight loss drugs. So they're straight. Diabetics, people who are struggling with obesity and that they've never fed their family mushroom Wellingtons laced with mushrooms that kill you. Like they're just law-abiding people. They need access to this before prisoners need access to it. That's not fair.
3: No, I wouldn't have thought but so. How does that even happen? Like, what does she walk into the doc's room and go, hey, I'm a little bit of a fatty, can I get a jab? And they go, yeah, okay, we'll send that. Like, the doctor would go, no, I wouldn't have thought so. How does that...
2: Well, there should be privileges.
3: Yeah, but how does that process get there?
2: 131060, just out of interest, because there is a discussion about the quality of prison food. Mm. Nick, you said you're getting messages saying it's horrible.
4: People saying it's putrid.
2: Fev, you were telling me it's like a Sunday roast every day.
3: I've had mates that have been in prison, they say it's gross.
2: Does anyone...
3: The one down in Sale, they get looked after pretty well.
2: 131060, does anyone know what prison food is like? One, have you been in prison?
3: Mm.
2: They're the calls we really want. But maybe you work at a prison. And do they get access to extra food? Because I would have thought if you were after weight loss, that would be the one upside of prison.
4: Yeah, you get to go to the gym all the time.
2: Yeah.
4: What else are you doing? Making number plates?
2: And you can't get access.
3: They don't make number plates anymore.
4: Oh, is that not in there? Is that not a prison job?
2: They should be making number plates.
3: They used to make, and that's how they get paid. They make money. They've got jobs. A mate of mine that was in the camp, it's a jail, like he was in there for 2.5 years, they got their own food. Like they went shopping. They got shopping given to them. They get to make their own food. Oh, they'd buy like
2: I don't mind that. That's resourceful.
3: Yeah. But they
4: like a MasterChef challenge.
2: 131060.
4: What's in the box? Hey.
2: Up next, guys. Look at our phones. A full board of ex-cons. We're going to talk prison food.
0: Three voices. Too many lols. Fifi, Fev and Nick.
2: We're asking, what's prison food like? And I won't lie, I thought, you know what? We might get a couple of calls. A full board. In actual fact, our phones are still melting down.
3: Oh, ex-cons.
2: All ex-prisoners listening to our show? I didn't know that was we were demo rich with ex-cons. But we're talking about this because a big story the Herald Sun broke today. Triple murderer Erin Patterson has, according to the Herald Sun, been approved for taxpayer. That's us, by the way.
3: Mm-hmm.
2: Taxpayer-funded Ozempic. Why? Just less food, I would have thought. Just don't give her snacks. I mean, why are we paying?
4: Especially if someone out here can't get it.
2: Correct.
4: If someone can't get it and we've just got a whole bunch of spares and you turn up to prison and go, all right, guys, this is going to run out.
2: Yes.
4: Anyone want some?
2: Nick, law-abiding. Lovely citizens here in our suburbs in Melbourne struggling with diabetes, obesity. They can't get it. But Aaron Pat, the mushroom cook's getting it. What is happening? Now, the thing that the discussion led us to, because I would have thought prison food's not that good. You're not going to overeat it. I thought it was gruel. I'm talking Oliver.
3: Yeah, what do you
2: think? Please, sir, can I have some more? And you know what that guy said? No, Oliver. That's a small child. If you can say no to a small child, you can say no to
4: Aaron,
2: mushroom cook.
3: You think they're like sloppy joes, just
4: made of extra sloppy.
2: And let's see, because it'll make us pretty angry if prisoners are getting great food. Like, surely wasn't the idea of prison punishment? I would have thought. Michael in Werribee. Hi, Michael.
5: James, what's happening?
3: Hey, Michael.
2: Are you an ex-prisoner?
5: I am. Did 6 years.
2: Go on, Fev.
3: No, I've been told not to
5: ask
3: you.
5: Go on, Fev.
2: Hey, Michael.
3: Not to ask you.
2: How bad was the crime?
5: Well, all crime's pretty bad, I suppose.
2: Thank you. And that's the right response.
4: There we go. 6 years worth. Yeah.
2: You've done your time. How bad was the food?
5: All right. So at the start, it was terrible. So, like, I spent 3 years going through Port Phillip and Barwon. So it was pretty average.
3: You're in the big one.
5: So that's your A rating prisons.
2: Then what's a meal? Can you give us an example? Like at Barwon, Port Phillip, what's your standard dinner?
5: Oh, let's just say spaghetti and stuff like that. But there's just no love in it, if you know what I mean. It's just, you know, when you can cook with love. There's just no love.
2: That sums up what I thought prison would be. No love.
4: And Michael, again, sound like a MasterChef judge. There's no love in this prison spag bowl.
5: That's my wife. It's so good because it's made with love.
2: Yeah. I like that. I think that's appropriate.
4: Yeah.
5: So no good. But then as I went through the system, so then went to Loddon, Marganite and prisons like that, the food actually was pretty good. We had some pretty good chefs in there that made, like, you know, you'd have pizza night, you'd have fish and chip night, you'd have steak night, like roast.
2: And we don't even have that in my house.
5: I don't even get that now. Sometimes we used to go back just for that food. But then as you go down to, like, your camps, we used to get, like, a IGA spend.
3: Yeah, they're good. The camps. That's where they get the good stuff.
5: Yeah, like fresh milk every day, straight from the cows. And
2: prisoners getting the good stuff.
4: Sorry, mate, farm to plate.
3: Did you hear what he just said? His wife cooks and sometimes he goes, I wish I was in prison. It was better.
5: Yeah, I hope it's not this.
2: I just don't think that's the way it's supposed to look. Michael, thank you
4: for sharing
2: that. So
4: you've got to do just enough crime to get into one of the camps. You don't want to get into Port Phillip.
5: Exactly.
4: You've got to do a smidge.
5: Just get what she gets and not get upset. That's the motto.
2: But even my daughter came back from school camp recently and said the food was terrible. It's supposed to be. It's terrible at school camps. It should be terrible at prison camps. Sorry, Michael. It's just my belief. Thank you for sharing that. We've got Rebecca from Point Cook. Hey, Beck.
6: Hi.
3: We tried not to go far to get to Barwon.
2: Are you someone who works at a prison or are you an ex-con?
6: I'm an ex-con.
4: So as someone from Hoppers, I don't like the Werribee and Point Cooker first cab off the rank. It's not, I know West Side's the best side, but come on.
3: And she's only a short drive to Barwon. It's visitors.
6: That's where they stick all the ex-cons up in the West.
2: Okay, so Rebecca, you've just heard, apparently, according to the Herald Sun, Erin Patterson is on taxpayer-funded as MPIC.
6: She's not the only one, apparently.
2: Is that happening? Okay, so firstly, let's start with the food. How bad's the food?
6: When you first go in, it can be pretty bad. Because you're sort of put into like segregated units, and you've got no choice but to have whatever the kitchen is cooking.
2: Correct.
6: Then you do get upgraded like to another unit, and you've got the choice of a supermarket spend, and you can make your own food in there.
3: He's bewildered.
4: This is like my all-a-core hotel program. You've spent more than 30 nights with us this year.
3: It's like you're at Crown and you can just order Uber Eats.
2: I just feel like prison. I haven't been to a prison before. Yeah. I thought it was about tough love.
3: No.
2: You did a crime. Why are we giving you money?
4: There's
2: got to
4: be a balance of that and preparing someone for when they get out.
2: Bad luck. You lost your privileges.
3: Yeah, they got.
2: Bring back Pentridge.
4: Maybe they're on the weight loss drugs to try and shrink down to a size they can sneak out between the bars.
2: Thank you for sharing that, Beck. Hayley from Deva Hills. Hi, Hayley.
7: Good morning, Fifi, Nick and Fez.
2: Hayley, have you been in prison?
7: I have been in prison. I was there last year and I actually wanted to see the mushroom lady when I got there.
2: I bet everyone did. That would have been a highlight in prison, wouldn't it?
7: So I worked in the kitchen. I got a job straight away in there, and I was in the kitchen cooking meals in the kitchen, and the meals are actually quite nutritious, and the Asians actually run the kitchen. There's a head chef in there, and the meals are actually really, really good. So, and then when you go into the open camp, like the previous lady said before, you get your spend and you get to pick what you want, say, from IGA. So if you want steak, chicken, whatever, but you're in a group, so you all have to rally together and write down your list. And then you've got your canteen. So
3: it's like the Big Brother house.
7: The canteen is actually quite cheap. So, like, for a bag of Boost bars, it was $1.
3: Yeah, they get cheap as.
2: I'm paying $5 at my local supermarket.
3: I've literally written this down. And, like, chocolate bars are, like, 50 cents to $1. Where we're here, they're, like, $6.
4: We're going to do the reverse. People are going to break into prison to get jail prices.
3: It's bizarre. Hey, Hayley, how much money do you get paid to work in the kitchen?
7: So it was $7.50 a day. It wasn't
3: so you work
7: deal,
3: all week. But a bag of Boost bars are a buck. Mate, that's crazy.
7: For someone like myself who was struggling in there, I didn't have anyone on the outside sending in money or anything to me, so I had to budget my money. And then
3: learning.
7: With the Ozempic shot, you could go to the doctor and tell them, oh, you know, I'm feeling depressed over my weight, and the doctor would just turn around and say, yeah, okay, we'll put you on the way over.
2: To that point, Hayley, it's as easy as that. There are people going to their local GPs and they can't get it. Yeah. That is incredible.
3: They just go into them.
2: Oh, well, Hayley, thank you for sharing that. I've learned a lot this morning.
3: You've learned a lot, haven't you?
2: Yeah.
3: Mate, I wanted to. I think she was in the same prison as Erin, Hayley.
2: Which one is it? Where is Erin?
3: She was in the sale one at the start. When the trial was on.
2: Yes. What is she? And now
3: she's in the big dog one. She's in bar like that
8: Dame
3: one.
8: Phyllis Frost, I believe.
3: Yeah.
2: Right.
3: That's the big dog one.
0: Three voices, too many lols. 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
9: Your four-day forecast for the Mallee: partly cloudy this morning, winds southerly today up to 35 kilometres per hour. Tomorrow, mostly sunny day, winds southerly turning southeasterly up to 25 k's throughout the day, heading for a top of 18 degrees. Friday, chance of fog to start, clearing to a sunny afternoon with light winds and 20. Saturday, mostly sunny, light winds and 23 degrees. Today across the Mallee, a top of 16.
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11: is Carrie and Tommy.
12: So do you remember when our producer, who's off on maternity leave, Annabelle, when she was younger, her sister liked to chat a lot, and she found her sister's chatting incessant, is that the phrase?
13: Insufferable.
12: Insufferable. And so she told her younger sister that we were born with a set number of words.
13: It's the funniest.
12: And if you use them all up when you were a kid, then you had none left for when you're an adult.
13: And you go and get to speak, you run out.
12: Her sister then went on a speaking strike for a week.
13: Yep. Her parents were thinking of taking her to a psychologist. They were really worried before Annabelle finally spoke up and said, I've told her.
12: She used her words to say, I used my words to shut her up. Yes. It's an amazing parenting hack. I wonder if Annabelle will try that on her own children now that she's a mother. But I saw this hack that I thought is genius. So one of the hardest things when you go to a big shopping centre with kids is they always want to climb out of the trolley and you just want to keep them in it, right?
13: Yeah.
12: You don't want them running around the department store. You lose them. Were you ever lost as a kid?
13: No, I was on a leash, Carrie.
12: Oh, that's right.
13: Yeah. Yeah.
12: They can still keep you on a leash, I reckon.
13: Yeah. I'm not against it, to be honest. It's fine. One less decision.
12: That is true.
13: Just tell me where to go. Mm. I'll turn up. Mm. I'll be fine while I'm there until I'm dragged out of the room and then on to the next place.
12: And this mum tells her children as they're sitting in the front of the trolley, as they're going around a shopping centre, when she sees mannequins, she tells them that if they get out of the shopping trolley, they'll become the mannequin.
11: Frozen little boys. Look. Frozen little boys. That's why you have to sit in the trolley, isn't it? Otherwise, what will happen?
14: Froze.
11: Froze. Exactly.
12: So the kid thinks he's going to become froze if he gets out of the trolley.
13: Yeah.
12: Genius.
13: Very, yes. Do you reckon the kid knows?
12: Nah, you should see his little face.
13: Terrified.
12: He's looking, he's terrified of the faceless men, faceless little boys.
13: Because I would have believed that. Just, I feel for, because that'll be years.
12: Of course it will.
13: Like, and then,
12: that'll be a
13: and
12: lifetime
13: then he'll be at
12: of
13: school,
12: fear of mannequin.
13: And he'll be like, do you guys, oi, Sebastian.
12: Do you try and get out of the trolley?
13: Sebastian, do you know anyone that got turned frozen when they got out of the trolley?
15: Yeah.
13: And Sebastian will go, what? He'll go, you know, because when you get out of the trolley, you go frozen, right? Theodore. Theodore.
12: Producer Gizzy was saying that when he was a kid, he was told if you eat more than 3 eggs a week, you'll die. So he didn't eat anymore.
13: His mum was a tight ass.
12: His mum didn't want to buy any more eggs.
13: Yeah.
15: I found out live on radio that wasn't
12: real.
15: Did
12: you?
15: Yeah.
12: What do you mean?
13: It was a big week. It was the same week Kieran found out you should change your underwear more than once a week.
12: 131060. I want to know lies you've told your kids to keep them in line. Mm. Give us a call. 131060. Yeah, we are being flooded with calls from lies that you've told your kids to stop them from doing something after a mum has told her son if she climbs out of the shopping trolley at the shop, she becomes one of the mannequins.
13: Frozen.
12: The son will freeze, so now he stays in his little spot. Karen, what lie did you tell your kids?
16: McDonald's was only open on Fridays.
12: That's right, though, isn't it?
13: How did your kid end up finding out?
16: He was about 10 years old when he realised I had lied to him.
13: Yeah.
16: So McDonald's in Endeavour Hills was open on Fridays. Yeah. And then another day we had to go to McDonald's and I told him that the other McDonald's was only open on Saturdays.
13: And trust issues.
12: It becomes a bit of a web of lies, doesn't it? When you start going, no, that one's different because that's a Saturday and then it all comes undone.
13: Thank you, Karen. We got Belinda. G'day, Belinda.
17: Hello, how are you going?
13: Good. Tell us about your lies you told your kids.
17: So I told my kids that if they didn't close the fridge door when it starts beeping, it will reverse out and crush them.
12: Yeah. That's so violent, Belinda.
17: It is a little bit. My 16-year-old only just found out I was lying.
12: How quick do they get to the door to close it?
17: Yeah, oh, so fast. They all run. They're like, quick, quick, quick, quick. Yeah, it's hilarious.
13: It's so funny because I feel like that would make me keep it open.
12: Just to see.
13: Yeah, because I want to see the fridge come
12: to life. That's why you were the kid on the
13: leash. Yeah.
12: Exactly that reason.
13: Did you ever put your kids on a leash, Belinda?
17: Yes, I did. I kept one of my sons on a leash.
13: Is he the most fun?
17: Yes, he is, actually. he's a handful.
13: Good on you, Belinda. Thank you.
12: What about Jules? Hey, Julie.
18: Hello. I used to tell my kids that the marks on the road were squash kids from when they didn't hold their parents' hands when crossing the road.
12: That is a lot, Julie.
13: Because there's a lot of marks on the road, Julie.
18: There is. So they thought, that's right. So they sort of knew I was joking in the end, but they still always would hold my hand.
12: Oh.
18: So.
13: And how tight did they grip your hand the first time?
18: That was pretty good at holding my hand.
15: Was it hard to explain to them that that's where you have to cross the road at a zebra crossing?
18: Oh, no, it was just like if there's always marks on the road, like extra tar where they've, I used to say that they were the squash kids, like the round bins.
13: Good on you, Jules. Thank you. G'day, Jess.
19: Hello, you there?
13: Hello, are you there?
19: Yes, I am. So I told my 4-year-old that if she kept wee in her pants, her legs would fall off.
13: Oh, my gosh.
12: Oh, my gosh.
19: She didn't believe me, so I Googled children with no legs.
12: Oh, my gosh, yes.
19: Mortified her, but a couple of years later, we're walking down the street and she saw a guy in a wheelchair and she's like, Mummy, did he wee his pants? And, I was in fits of laughter. I couldn't believe it.
13: Jess, did I feel like as someone who peed the bed for an, into a, you know.
12: Till when?
14: Oh, last year.
13: What was it? No, what month are we in?
20: This is Carrie and Tommy.
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13: Okay, so to set the scene of what happened last night in my house, there's been a mystery afoot.
12: Okay.
13: Rocky, one of my dogs, has spewed twice in Johnny's bed over the last couple of weeks, right? And Johnny only told...
12: Johnny, has he just slept in the same sheets, probably?
13: No.
12: He's changed them?
13: Yeah. He gets up and changes them. But, yeah, he's woken up in the morning and there's just... And what happens when one of the dogs spews? Often the other dog eats the spews.
12: Oh.
13: So there's not... Sorry, everyone. Sorry, I thought we were all adults here. Anyway, so
12: is
13: Johnny...
12: Is common dog behaviour to eat each other's spew?
13: Yeah, I would assume so. Anyway, so there's just a little bit...
12: Sorry,
13: little
12: just, they're the ones that kiss you on the mouth, yeah, those dogs?
13: I don't really let my dog's tongue kiss me, no, Carrie. No, that, Johnny doesn't mind.
12: This could explain a few things.
13: I don't know what they do in bed, to be honest. Anyway, spew. So then last night we're watching a show and that's just a bit of background information. And it's Johnny, who's... Combining a little bit about an upset tummy, separate incident. Okay. Johnny laughs at something I say. As he laughs hard, he farts. And as he farts, he goes, oh, no. And he gets up and he runs to the bathroom going like this. Shart.
12: Oh, my God.
13: And then my dog.
14: I love that he's run. Done a commentary.
13: Because he's run into the bathroom, my dogs are excited. So they
12: followed their master.
13: They run after him, right? But then they come out like 5 seconds later and Rocky, I'm like, oh no, Rocky's doing his spitting because he's gone like this. And I'm like, Rocky boy, because he's on the carpet. I'm like, Rocky boy, come outside, thinking he's going to spew outside. Mm. So then he gets outside and I open the door and he takes one step outside and he goes, and he takes a big breath of the fresh air and he goes, no, I'm good now. And then walks back in and sits on the couch. And then sits on the couch with me.
14: Oh,
13: and I'm so laughing. And Johnny comes out. And I say, bro, do you think your farts are making the dog
12: sick? It's making him gag.
13: He goes, what do you mean? He just ran into the bathroom after you. And he came out and he was going to spew, but I got him some fresh air from out there. How long have you had crook guts? And have you been farting? And he goes, I've been farting heaps.
12: Oh,
13: I said,
12: gross.
13: I think your farts in the night.
12: Making the
13: dog spew.
12: Normally it's the other way around.
13: Oh, my God.
12: A dog fart can... Oh, my God.
13: Yeah.
12: Intense.
13: Yeah, I know. It was worse. I think the diet's better now. My dog growing up...
12: I thought you were
14: talking about Johnny's.
13: Johnny.
12: It's better now.
14: Yeah.
13: Johnny needs to work on his dog.
14: Oh, imagine, you know how he had to do the stool sample and send it off to the doctors?
13: Oh.
14: Imagine the poor doctors. Oh. That test must have come back, just broke the machine.
13: Yeah.
14: Sorry,
13: that's okay. Well, I was going to ask you, Carrie, which way did you want to go with the phoner? 13, 10, 60.
12: Are we still on
13: here? Yeah, we're still on here.
14: Yeah.
13: Which way did you want to go?
12: Oh, what are my options?
13: Because you could be,
12: I don't really want to hear about any more sharting.
13: Okay, great.
12: That's a lot for me. I can't. It makes me feel a bit nauseous.
13: Okay.
12: What are the other options?
13: Where did dog spew? Yeah, or what mystery, what family mystery did you finally solve?
12: What family mystery did the dog finally solve?
13: That's great. 13, 10, 60, any of those. Give us a call.
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0: Vickers, can you write some numbers for me?
1: Just anything.
0: Some three numbers, and then I will use those because I feel like people are starting to predict what I'm going to write.
1: Okay.
0: G'day, Kelly.
2: G'day. How are we?
0: G'day. Pretty good. Kel, have you been playing along?
2: Yeah, on the phone, yeah, all the time.
0: Yeah, and how do you go? Are you pretty good?
2: Sometimes a bit hit and miss.
0: Yeah, okay, okay.
1: We were going to do a kids edition today because I think kids would be very good at it because they don't overthink things. We're just doing some work behind the scenes. We might even do an entire kids week next week.
0: But Kelly, it's great news for you now because you are through and all you have to do is hear, based on the sound of the pen strokes, what the number is, and if you get it right, you win that amount. Are you ready, Kelly?
2: Okay, I'll give it a crack.
0: Here we go. What do you think, Kel?
2: 615.
0: Ooh, Kelly. Ooh. The final number is a 5. Oh. The second number is a 1, but it was not 6. It was 815.
2: I was tossing up between 6 or 8.
1: You would have won $815, Kel.
2: That's a bugger.
0: That's all right. You came in with nothing, you leave with nothing, Kel. Good on you. G'day, Steph.
3: Hi.
0: How are you?
3: Nervous.
0: No, don't be. You can't lose anything.
3: Literally.
0: Yeah, that's fine. That's fine. Are you ready?
3: Yeah.
0: Okay, here we go. What do you think?
3: Oh, my God. 178.
0: It was 196.
1: You did lose, Jess. Steph. But, oh, sorry, Steph. But, Steph, do you want, since you're a little bit nervous, do you want to walk away a winner still?
3: Yes.
1: Do you like Samba?
3: Yes.
1: Do you want tickets to go see Samba?
3: Yes.
1: There you go. They're all yours.
3: Thank you.
0: Samba is bringing his You Are The Reason tour to Australia this April. Get your tickets now. Head to frontiertouring.com.
4: This is Carrie and Tommy.
1: So I had great plans for a healthy evening last night.
0: Yeah.
1: Went to the gym, was going to come home and cook a yummy dinner.
0: Yeah.
1: And then after the gym, I was like, oh, I've been having trouble sleeping. So I thought I might have a bath just to get me all sleepy, right? And so then I slid into the bath and I read this pretty hot and steamy book that I've been reading and had a couple of glasses of wine.
0: What's the hot and steamy book, Carrie?
1: I can't remember what it's called. Oh, we got sent it here. And
0: she sent us a photo.
1: Yeah, I did send it to the group WhatsApp. You got to check the group WhatsApp more often. I sent a photo from me in the bath.
0: It's had the stuff I'm missing.
5: Wait, I have a question about that photo. Becoming Venus.
1: Becoming Venus.
5: Did you get in the bath before there's any water in it and then fill it up around you?
1: Yeah.
5: Is that what everyone's doing?
0: I've never
5: doing?
0: Done that.
5: That's yeah. what I do.
0: Don't you run the bath the and bath? Then get in?
1: Oh, sometimes it's running a little bit, but I just get in as soon as I can and then fills up around me.
0: Yeah. Aren't you freezing while that's happening?
1: Yeah. No, as long as it's warm at the bottom.
0: But how do you know what temperature to keep and stuff? I have to, like, I'm sorry, I never really have a bath. But if I did, I have to fill it and then adjust the temperature a bit.
1: Nah.
0: Yeah. And then it's always too
1: yes.
0: hot.
5: Do you also keep emptying it so then the warm water can keep coming back in?
1: No, I never have it so full because I don't like to get my hair wet. So I only have it sort of just covering my body. Anyway, boring information. Anyway, long story short, I had a few more wines that I was expecting in the bath because I got really into my book.
0: You're drinking and bathing.
1: Drinking and bathing with a candle on. I took the bottle in and I had a candle going.
5: So unexpected.
1: I set the mood. I had a romantic evening for one in the bath, right? What are you looking concerned about? That was a wonderful evening in there.
0: Yeah.
1: What's wrong?
0: Is this what we're doing?
1: What? I haven't got to the story of what's happening.
0: Oh, sorry.
1: Anyway, so I got out and I decided that I couldn't bother making my nice meal.
0: No, because so, you're shit-faced from a bar.
1: So I could do Maggi, lots of Maggi noodles in a saucepan and had Maggi
0: you're
1: noodles
0: You're eating like a drunk too.
1: But then I was speaking to my friend and he said, you should have had a jacket potato. And I was like, why would I have a jacket potato? He goes, oh, they're the best, easiest food. He goes, you've always got a potato around, just cut it in, put some sour cream and melted cheese in there. And I was like, oh, a jacket potato. And I remembered growing up when it would get to the end of the week and we'd have nothing left. My mum would give us a baked potato, but he called it a jacket potato. And I thought, I haven't had one of them in about 40 years. And I was like, is a jacket potato dude food? I can't think of many women that would go, that's what I'll have when I'm going to have my girl dinner. I'm going to have a jacket potato.
0: I feel like I'm running through the times in my head that I've been to Spud Bar. And I feel like I've often been the only man in there.
1: Oh, you think it's more of a female?
0: I don't know.
1: They I feel like
0: have
1: women.
0: They've had jacket sweet potato.
1: I was going to say, I reckon the women are getting the sweet potato and the men are getting a proper spud.
0: Yeah.
1: But I was like, what's other food that women just don't eat that men eat far more of? What's dude food?
0: Hot
1: what
0: dog?
1: If you could just have a hot dog, but hot if you dogs. Were going to make dinner for yourself and you didn't have to cater for a woman?
0: Any cheesy pastas.
1: Like would you just put a steak on like without carbonara's. Much sides?
0: No, I think when I think of food that I don't think women like as much, it's usually down the richer end, like literally cheesy pastas.
1: Yeah. Carb loading.
0: Yeah.
1: Because I reckon Alfredo's. A lot of men would happily, if they were cooking dinner
0: potatoes.
1: On their own,
0: just
1: put a steak on with no veggies, no salad, and just sit down and eat an enormous, like, T-bone, and that would be their entire dinner.
0: I think the last thing I ate that was proper just dude food, I made a schnitzel and had a pasta. And so I had a pasta and a schnitzel.
1: That's any of so those, much effort.
0: Any of those, like a cut of meat with a pasta?
1: Yeah.
0: Because where you would often have a salad because you feel like you should. You just swap it out and have a pasta.
1: A cheesy pasta.
0: Ugh,
1: double load.
0: Oh, good.
1: 131060. I want to discuss dude food.
0: Yes.
1: Ooh, there's shapes have come in.
0: Yep.
1: Is that what your little eyes pricked up? Yeah. 131060.
0: Yeah.
1: What's your dude food? If you could eat whatever you wanted, is it like your jack of potato? Is it a steak? What are you eating when the missus isn't around? Give us a call. Last night, I had imagined it was for dinner, but a friend of mine told me, why didn't I have a jacket potato? And I thought, what a strange food that I've not eaten in about 30 years. And I'm feeling like it could be a dude food. And I'm asking on 131060, when the miss always isn't around, what are you eating, guys? Penny. What are you eating, Penny?
6: Hi. So, for my... well, just say mid-50th birthday just recently, I served all 12 of my guests jacket potatoes.
1: Did you? As the main meal?
6: As the main meal.
0: Yeah.
1: What did you put in it, Penny?
6: Well, kind of like spaghetti bolognese sauce and some cheese and sour cream and guac, and everyone bloody loved it.
1: So am I missing out not having a jacket potato?
6: 100%.
0: What was what was the gender breakdown, Penny? Was it for all genders?
6: Probably 3/4 ladies.
0: Yeah, great.
6: And the rest, couple of boys.
1: Okay.
0: Penny, Carrie and I were having a chat off air about whether the skin needs to be crispy on a jacket potato, because I was saying it does, and she disagrees. What are your thoughts?
6: No, it doesn't matter.
0: That's what I tried to tell her.
6: It's all about the insides.
0: I agree.
1: What we can make feel fancy. So when I was growing up, my mum used to, for entree, serve half an avocado with olive oil and lemon juice.
0: Yes.
1: And she'd just give, we had avocado, crystal avocado dishes and a little mini fork. And that's what we'd have all around the table.
0: It's unhinged.
1: When guests would come over.
0: Half an avocado at a function too?
1: Not even done anything to, just cut open.
0: And oily.
1: And oily. Therese.
7: Hello, how you going?
1: Yes, good. What are you eating? What's dude food?
7: Hey, just quickly though, I want to give you a tip on the jacket potato. The longer they're in the oven, the better. So if you can leave them on 170 for about an hour and a half to 2 hours, amazing.
1: That's a long time.
5: Slow cooking potato.
7: I know.
1: Is the payoff worth an hour and a half of cooking?
7: Well, you don't do anything. You just turn the oven on, chuck the foil on them.
5: Yeah, go and have a bath.
0: Carrie was already seven bottles of wine deep, Therese.
7: That's great.
0: What's your dude food?
7: So dude food, so we eat lots of greens every night, and if I'm not there, he'll have either steak and potato gems, but he says, I'm going to be really healthy this time, and I'm going to have sweet potato fries in the air fryer with my steak.
0: That does sound, but that is pretty healthy, isn't it? Am I deluded?
7: What about, where's the salad and the broccolini?
1: I don't know. All I can think about is potato gems. I always haven't had potato gems.
0: Potato gems are the most elite form of potato. Potato jam, potato cakes. Oh my God.
1: Potato everything. Susie, what's your dude food? What's your hubby making?
8: My husband makes a meat salad with no vegetables in it, just meat.
0: What's in a meat salad, Susie?
8: I think it cooks up sausages, beef, lamb, chicken, I think kangaroo sometimes, chops them all into little pieces, cooks them up, and then puts them in a salad bowl with salad servers. it's a meat salad.
5: Does it have a dressing?
8: No,
0: No. He doesn't have a little sauce thing that he then dips in. I'm picturing him with a big salad bowl.
1: On his lap watching something on TV.
0: A bowl of sauce in one hand and then him like dipping stuff.
8: I'll suggest it to him.
0: Okay, thanks, Sue.
1: Suze, do you ever get to enjoy the dude food with him?
8: It's revolting. No. No, thank you.
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0: This is written here, but don't trust me. Let's hear her song, Misery.
1: I really wanted to, but I'm struggling.
0: It's tough.
1: It does sound very similar.
0: It does sound very similar.
2: Does she write all of her own stuff?
0: Well, so there was another case of one that people started pointing out. It was very similar to a song by the Chicks.
1: The Dixie is in the former Dixie Chicks.
0: Yes.
1: Yes.
0: And I felt bad for her because they actually... she'd organised with the Chicks to basically do, I think they called it an interpolation or something, basically use and reimagine, like basically sample the song.
1: Right.
0: But because it had been put up on the streaming service and the streaming service had mislabeled it and hadn't put the Chicks as writers on it, it was always something.
1: She was accused of taking
0: it.
1: Yes,
0: because she's got another few that are out there.
1: Do you remember when, because I remember Ed Sheeran went through court, I think it was with Shape of You, and I'm sure it was Ed maybe, that his defence was about how there's only so many combinations of chords and stuff, and that's why a lot of songs have similar vibes.
0: Yes.
1: Yeah.
0: But that one was very similar.
1: This is, sorry, Stella.
0: It's all right. She's got enough money.
1: From Dad.
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11: Your four-day forecast for the Mallee, partly cloudy this morning, winds southerly today up to 35 kilometres per hour. Tomorrow, mostly sunny day, winds southerly turning southeasterly up to 25 k's throughout the day, heading for a top of 18 degrees. Friday, chance of fog to start, clearing to a sunny afternoon with light winds and 20. Saturday, mostly sunny, light winds and 23 degrees. Today across the Mallee, a top of 16.
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15: Ahoy to me, scimitar, Hamish.
16: May I only behead you if you deserve it.
15: Oh, you know.
16: We're swords.
15: Oh, he's
16: well
15: got it.
16: Done.
15: Yeah. Yes.
16: One of my favourite swords, top three swords.
15: I hope you get
17: one of the other two.
15: Ahoy.
16: Cutlass and short sword.
15: Cutlass would have been myself today. Ahoy to Jack, who would have been the Falcon. I think that's how you pronounce it.
16: Yeah. Ahoy.
15: Yes.
16: It doesn't move the needle for me, the Falcon.
15: One-handed single-edged sword from European, of European descent.
16: Mm-hmm.
15: That is Jax, you, of course, Middle East and South Asia and North African cultures
16: yep.
15: have the curved blade that broadens at a point at the end. Kind of the ones you might see in Aladdin.
16: Yep.
15: Yeah.
16: Can I just say something to the team? I was joking before, I was just naming swords randomly when I said my top three swords. My actual top sword would, of course, be a samurai.
15: Samurai.
16: Now that I think about it, I went to a thing in Japan where you learn about how they make samurai swords. Mm. Huge amount of respect for them. I'm sure the other swords are difficult, but I just couldn't in good faith go on having not registered the respect for the samurai.
17: Worst sword has got to be the type they use in fencing.
16: Because they're obviously based, Boots uses it.
17: Yeah, they're based on real French swords from the olden days. But how did they really hurt people? They're so flimsy.
16: You're putting a heap of faith in the stabbing move.
15: Oh, you have to stab, don't you?
16: Imagine when they come back from their first war against another sword and they go, they've got the stab, but guess what else they've got? Swooshing, swiping. swiping and cutting. Yeah. Oh my God, we don't stand a chance. All we've got is poking. But no, they have many other moves.
15: You know how we normally poke or give them a little funny slap? Their funny slaps are bad.
16: Yeah.
15: They can cut you.
16: Hit them with the edge.
15: Your head comes off.
16: Yeah, good call, Jack. Yeah. Had to be said.
15: Cutlass, of course, more in tune with pirates.
16: But
15: European origin broad sabre slashing sword. Less poking would go on with a cutlass.
16: Still a good move, though, if you can poke.
15: Yeah.
16: That's sword chat for this week.
15: Patrick from Canada, ahoy to him. He went to hamishandandy.com and told us what he's up to.
18: Ahoy, boys, and happy birthday, Andy. It's Patrick from Nunavut, Canada. It's currently 3 a.m. and one of the first days of summer, which means that the sun is shining, it's 4 degrees, and the harbor is still frozen solid. I want to put this out there while I'm still living up here in the north, that I want to be in contention for the podcast's northernmost listener. So let's see if there's anyone else north of 60.
16: Wow. NML. NML is live.
15: It'll
16: remain open for the rest of the year.
15: Yeah.
16: Who is the northernmost listener?
15: But we should point out that by the time the end of the last show, that's where...
16: If it hasn't been challenged?
15: Yes. Patrick from Canada.
16: We'll take out NML.
15: So when he said north of 60, is that latitude?
16: That'd be latitude,
15: Yeah. Good on him. Okay.
16: Still 30 to go, but still good.
15: Yeah. And then he was saying it was 3 a.m. and the sun was out.
16: He's high. He's right up there.
15: Amazing. Haim, we both wanted to bring something up right now.
16: Yeah, apart from latitudes and swords, there's something else we want to talk about. And we were alerted to something via email during the week.
15: Yeah, hit us at hamishandandy.com anytime.
16: We thank the emailer. You know who you are. Mm.
15: Can't remember it.
16: It's not at hand. But you'll hear this and you'll know exactly who you are. And deepest thanks. Thanks with gusto. And then it's not worth dragging this out. Get this name, that name. Yeah. You know who you are, and we know who you are.
15: Yeah, thank you.
16: So everyone on the loop knows who each other is.
15: Yeah.
16: Someone pointed out, and this is what I love about our listeners, Jacko, as well, like, people will hear stuff, remember stuff that we would just have no chance of remembering and hearing.
15: And they're great at holding us to account.
16: Yeah, that's true. Something this listener, who knows who they are, heard going back through old podcasts as well as listening to new ones. I know some people just sometimes listen to the current one and might just like dip back into an old ep, and heard something just over a year ago. And it was this, Jacko.
19: Jack, I'm obviously based in Sydney. I know Mars headquarters is in Melbourne. Anders is very, very busy at the moment. Jack, would you be prepared to take a day out of your life and go and find them? We'd appreciate it.
17: Yeah.
15: We would appreciate it.
17: You know what? I'm going to shock you. I'm going to do it. I'm going to do some extracurricular work for the show.
15: He's got a classic Hamish Blake Peter out up his sleeve anyway. So
16: Jack, I spell this a mile off.
15: This is great.
16: Whatever the part of your brain was, it was like, this will feel great saying this.
15: And it did.
16: Let me just let you know that from now on, that satisfaction will slowly bleed away until you realise you now have to spend a day of your life finding the CEO of Mars to doorstop
15: him. Doesn't have to be a CEO.
16: I want it to be.
17: It will be.
15: It will. He's high on the lies.
16: Keep going.
17: It'll be the CEO of Mars, and I guarantee he'll say we'll put the A back on the packaging within a year.
16: He's drunk on promises. I know the feeling so well.
15: Talking about getting the A back in Maltesers to make it actually Maltesers.
16: So, yes, this is when we were talking about the correct spelling of Maltesers, everyone's favourite puffed malt chocolate-covered sphere.
15: Yeah.
19: And Jack, yeah, we heard what you said.
20: Yeah,
19: you said you
20: no, it's were... almost sometimes hearing these recaps is almost like hearing it for the first time.
19: I actually do know the feeling. It's a bit out of body, isn't it? Where you're like, wow, what was I doing? Because when you make it, throwing a year out there,
20: yeah, it sounds like forever.
19: Immediately, your brain would have gone, well, that's at least the first 6 months off.
20: And even then,
19: I'll be going at a trot.
15: So, how have you gone?
20: Well. I do remember saying about the Mars CEO, when people have mentioned it to me, are you ever going to doorstop the Mars CEO? I actually forgot what it was about.
19: So it's not your fault.
20: Well, I'm just saying how long ago that audio seems, because every time I've thought, I should go and do that, I've thought, well, I don't even know what I'm doing.
19: In this hypothetical, you're both you and somehow your boss, who hasn't told you, given you enough information, you're like, well, I can't get in trouble with that. No one told me what it was about.
20: Yeah, because what would I ask them if I doorstopped them and then had no idea what the questioning was about? Now that I've been reminded, there is an opportunity.
15: You know what? You know what, Jack? There's a real opportunity.
20: Yeah.
15: Because joining us right now.
20: Wow.
15: You wouldn't go to him, so he has come to us.
19: We found him.
15: Andrew Leakey, the GM, the top dog of Mars Wrigley Australia. Jack, I think I've put in a door-knocking sound effect.
20: Oh, so, okay. What was his name again?
15: Andrew. Yep. I'm going to get you to place the door knock, and then he'll be there. He'll say hello, and you have to show us the live simulation of what you would have done to try and convince him to get an A back in Maltesers. Good luck.
19: Andrew, you there?
21: Ahoy, Hamish, Andy, and of course Jack.
19: Ahoy, Andrew, but Jack, you've doorstopped him.
20: Andrew, is that you? Are you the Mars CEO?
21: I am the Mars CEO. I've been waiting for such a long time for this connection.
20: Well, the people have been waiting as well for their A in the word Maltesers. Firstly, do you say Maltesers or Maltesers?
21: We say Maltesers, and we've been saying it since 1937. So you would have found that out if you Googled it.
20: Yes, but how do you spell it without an A?
21: There's an A at the beginning and an E towards the end. So it's got an A in it.
20: One A is not going to cut it for the people, Andrew. We want the second A in there.
21: Jack, in 1988, we started making them in Ballarat. And almost a year ago, you said you were going to come and find me. And you've left me hanging. We had a photo of you at reception to let you in when you came to the headquarters. Told my grandkids. I said, hey, this guy Jack's going to not rock up at our place. Keep an eye out for him. This is what he looks. Those photos have gone faded.
20: Oh, Andrew.
21: It's been so long.
20: I know your type, CEO's the king of spin. History dates this 1974, 1988. Blah, blah, bluey. It doesn't mean anything.
21: So you found me, Jack.
20: Anything.
21: Well done.
20: Unless you change the word to how it should be spelled.
21: No, listen, it was first made in 1936 and Boris Mars Sr. named the product, and it hasn't changed in all of that time.
20: Andrew, if you're going to fire up the machine to make the A packaging, why not just keep it on?
21: Oh, look, thousands and thousands of people all around the world love that product, and they recognise that we don't have that many people worried about the second A. Look, I'm not sure why you are.
20: Get
21: but
20: your
21: I do.
20: Head out of the clouds, Andrew, and come down to earth. Okay, Andrew, I would have closed the door on him a long time.
19: Jack's got a heavy foot here in the door.
21: Hey, Jack, I know you love a freebie. I think this is a ploy to get some free product from Mars, which I'm sure we can help you with.
19: This is interesting. Andrew, would you like to put a number of boxes of Maltesers on the table
15: to make this go away?
19: You won't need many to make this to get this man out of your door. How many boxes of Maltesers would you offer? The cinema size boxes.
21: How about we throw a box to each of you? So three boxes, and then you can decide whether the A is important or just the amazing taste of Maltesers is enough to satisfy you. And that should keep Jack happy. But please don't start with a career in private investigation, Jack. You take so long to catch up with people.
20: 12 boxes.
21: I'll go four. How's that? And then that's for Carly, because Carly's done all the work to find me, to get us connected and get me on the podcast. So how's that?
20: Deal.
15: Oh, nicely done.
21: We got a deal.
15: Just so you know, Andrew, commonly doesn't pass those freebies on if they go to him. So I'd send them directly to Carly.
19: Straight to Carly. About for an audit.
21: We'll do. I guarantee it won't take 12 months to get to you.
15: Andrew, you're a great sport. Really appreciate it, mate.
21: All right, guys. Enjoy.
19: See you. Thanks, buddy. Andrew.
21: Bye.
19: Jack, it sounds like he's really going to think about it.
20: That actually was a lot of fun. It felt out of character for me, and usually nice person, to be that aggressive.
15: Mm, you could be a current affair.
19: You had a cause that you cared about. Mm. Yeah. And you heard him at the end there. Yeah, I'll think about it. Mm. Sort of like, you know, he didn't say that, but...
15: Yeah, it was a vibe.
19: Yeah, yeah. You got real progress made.
20: Yeah.
19: Oh, no, sorry. Then you took one box of Maltesers to go away.
20: Yeah, that was small, because he would be able to do hundreds. He would do hundreds.
19: You should have been talking pallets.
20: Yeah. 12 was a bad counter argue.
15: Yeah.
0: Oh, well.
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2: Aim, isn't this gathering momentum, which is very exciting. Of course, we're talking about a conference for all.
3: 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Come on.
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5: At the well, check with your financial advisor.
2: With all of it.
5: But from our angle, again, it looks like you can.
2: No, it doesn't.
5: I'm just saying, mate, people can report what things look like from their angle.
2: Yes, that's true.
5: If but someone gets on TV and goes, I took this vitamin and it felt good for me, they're not saying we've done testing. They're saying it happened to feel good for me.
2: Yes, that is true.
6: But even from our angle, what are we seeing where you can deduct the point?
5: You don't know, but you're at a completely different angle. We sit in a triangle in here. So
2: well, from your angle.
5: My angle. I'm at the tip of the isosceles, and from my angle, things are looking good for a double deduction. That's how I see it from my angle. Now, obviously, you can see it completely different from your angle.
2: If you were to take a colleague, they would both count.
5: That's true. That's
2: maybe the reason why. We've got a huge news. We know it's on the Gold Coast at Royal Pines.
5: Yep. I'll tell you what we actually have huge news for. We got in early this morning to do my least favourite thing. Yeah. It's like I was doing the ice bucket challenge this morning. We came in early to do a actual proper meeting, like where you can't muck around and you actually have to talk about, work through a checklist.
2: Yeah.
5: And it was all about, the logistics of ConCon, like actually how's it going to happen? What room are we in?
2: What do you think took up the most amount of chat?
5: I think you have to go through the specifics. You have to pick the actual rooms.
2: Yes.
5: Because there's a lot of costs associated with this. Don't worry, we won't bore you with the numbers. We just want you to know we're absorbing the costs and we're trying to deliver a fair price ticket that covers these costs. But it's also the offerings, Xander. It's the offerings. We're trying to create for people a great experience.
2: We had the choice out of the Royal Point room or the Prince room, Jack.
6: Mm-hmm.
2: And we've decided on the more expensive Prince room. The higher cost was $3,500 more, but it did have a much bigger screen.
6: Okay, did it fit more people in, so more ticket sales? Or is it about
5: No, it will. We'll have to find ways to absorb that. Now,
6: $3,500 for just a bigger screen?
2: It looked
5: this
2: like
5: is why you weren't invited to the meeting, Jack, because we knew you'd be a penny pincher. And we don't have time to pinch pennies at this stage. We want to give people an amazing conference.
2: It felt like I'm releasing a startup app down the road in that other room, and in this room I was like, oh, my God, Apple are releasing their next biggest product.
5: Now, remember, yes, that might creep ticket prices up incrementally, but the more you spend, the more you deduct.
2: There was one topic that I felt we took way too long on.
5: If this is about biscuits, we did not take too long on this, because here's the... I think to give people a bit of context, I remember one of the other venues that got proposed, biscuits were included, because there was a tea and coffee section. So on the actual... It's going to go across 2 days, we think. So Friday afternoon will be registration and welcome networking, unstructured networking.
2: Welcome
5: at a bar, welcome drinks and registration.
2: We've chosen the Hydrate Bar, by the way.
6: Okay.
5: Yep.
6: In the same venue?
2: Yep.
5: Yeah. Right. You'll love it, Jack. So then the next morning is where we start the actual conference, right? Mm. So there's the morning session one, then there'll be a break, then there'll be morning session two, then there'll be lunch, then the potential third session that we've talked about, which may or may not be scrapped in favour of unstructured networking.
2: Yes.
5: / golf, depending on how we feel. At this stage, it really looks like session three is going ahead.
2: Yes.
5: Do need to warn people, it could be cancelled.
2: We have booked the tea time at 1:30, but purely precautionary.
5: Purely as a backup.
2: Let's make that a guarantee there.
5: Guaranteed two morning sessions. Very likely three, but crazy things do happen once you get into the swing of conferences, and you must move with your crowd. I remember you showed, when you had the spreadsheet where you're like, we could go to this place, we could go to that place. It was my recollection that tea and coffee was provided for delegates of the conference and biscuits were included as part of that. Told me this morning, not at Royal Pines.
2: No, it's $5 per person for the biscuits.
5: $5 a head for biscuits, Jack.
6: That is a lot.
5: Isn't it? Especially when a tube of Oreos is like $3. Yeah.
2: So then Haim was like, okay, we need to give people enough time to eat as many biscuits as possible.
5: No. So I said, okay, well, if they're going to be dumb enough to charge us $8 per head biscuit fee, that to me, that says biscuit buffet.
6: Get your biscuits worth.
5: That's not $5 for a biscuit. That's a $5 biscuit fee. So, okay, if we're rushing people through and they've only got 10 minutes for biscuit, they're not going to eat enough biscuits. So I suggested that the morning session start at 10 a.m., but you can arrive at 9 for tea, coffee, and biscuits.
6: Because you need to get $5 worth. You need to be eating a tray or more of premium. I still think
5: the RACV Pines Resort are going to come out on top here by charging us $5 a hand for biscuits. So I want to make sure that we get them back and we can get enough biscuit time. Morning gigs can be tricky. Like energy-wise, that's why, you know, comedy venues and stuff, you often, you know, you go at night, 10 o'clock, everyone's had a few drinks, great show. Coming out on stage at 10 in the morning, especially if there's been welcome drinks the night before, are you seriously telling me you don't want a crowd there that's had 8 coffees and 14 biscuits? They will be pumped up. They will be absolutely buzzing.
2: Yes.
5: I do worry, and again, Ando, you're the one that's actually making the phone calls. Can I be on the call for the biscuit call?
6: because I worry
5: that they'll just do like Scotch fingers or like an arrowroot or something, and you'll just let that go. You're just going to say yes.
2: No.
5: And that's not the sort of biscuit that I'd imagined for our delegates. Yeah.
6: Okay. Especially if everyone has half a Scotch finger and then that's it. And they said, oh, sorry, biscuit's exhausted. And it's 9, 10 a.m. and we've still got 50 minutes of meandering around with no biscuits.
5: Yeah, that's so true. then we come out to a biscuit-hungry mob.
2: Yeah.
5: And that's really hard to then get some business chat on top of that. So, yeah, biscuits before business, and I think...
2: So should we name that session biscuits before business? Because that's got a nice ring to it. Mm-hmm. Okay.
5: So there is a...
2: So 9 till 10 will
5: be... It's almost business. Session zero, isn't it, before the first session. 9
2: like
5: to 10
2: when
5: is...
2: the AFL did opening round.
5: Round zero.
2: Round zero, yeah.
6: And could you do, I don't know, if like as people are buying tickets and say what line of work they work in, also put in your favourite biscuit as a suggestion?
2: Another drop-down menu.
6: For
2: me to think that we spent too much time on this morning.
5: Premium biscuits too. Premium biscuits. Yep. Cream filled. Chocolate teddy bears.
2: Reading you loud and clear. I'll record the call. I'll play it back for you guys to make sure that you're happy enough with how I negotiated the biscuits.
5: I want that to be the big topic of conversation in that first hour. How's the biscuits? Have you seen the biscuit buffet?
2: Okay,
5: like, have you seen the spread?
2: Then 10 till 10:45, session one.
5: Yep.
2: Then we've got morning tea.
5: no one should be hungry, but they will be coming off a bit of a biscuit crash.
2: I've actually got the selection. We're allowed 2 from this selection, but I'm scared to... Well, it's such a long selection, but do you want me to quickly run through it? Because we spent a lot of time on the biscuit.
5: I actually think people will be hungry. They'll be coming, you get quite a sugar crash.
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5: Plus an agreement.
2: We can pick one from either. Like, we can pick one from each selection.
5: No, I think we go an agreement, handshake or otherwise, that they will not hoard the biscuits. So I think that's also a danger here, that we force them to buy so many premium biscuits and then they keep them for their staff. We want all the biscuits laid out again at morning tea. So we have a savoury selection and you get another crack at the biscuits.
2: Okay.
5: Well, just the same pile of biscuits, but... If they've done their biscuit purchasing correctly, there should be another round of biscuits.
2: Okay. I'm reading you clear on the pitch.
6: You don't want anyone the whole day really to say, I can't get a biscuit.
5: we want one of the main pieces of feedback to just be like, oh my God, and the biscuits.
2: Yes.
5: You should have seen how many biscuits they had and the quality of...
2: Okay, quickly then, we've got to pick 2 from the savory section. Baked croissant filled with tomato and cheese. Mini quiche assortment. No. Little beef pies.
5: Yum.
2: Yeah, okay. Pumpkin and roasted almond samosa.
5: Beef pies and a veggie option for samosas?
2: Pies and samosa?
6: Yeah, that's good.
5: Pies and samosas. Yum. Right. And biscuits.
2: Then after morning tea, we come into the second session of the morning.
5: Mm-hmm.
2: And that'll hit us around 11:15?
5: Yep. 11:15 to midday.
2: Mm-hmm.
5: That's 2 sessions concluded. Then we'll have an hour break, I think. Or an hour and a half, really,
2: for lunch
5: before the possible third session / unstructured networking. They're not doing lunch, are they? There's no restaurant food there. I had an idea. This was actually something that Troy Kinney, mate of ours, found on Instagram, just sent it to me this morning. There's a company, it's like a burger chain in the States that lists all its burger items. Every menu item it lists it names it kind of like after stationery, so it looks like a tax deduction.
1: Oh,
5: so that's so a double cheeseburger idea. Is called like a silicon phone case. Like, you know, and like a thick shake is kind of like, you know, wireless headphone protector.
1: Yeah,
5: and
1: great.
5: So everything. So if we could get a food truck to turn up for people that do want to have lunch there, if we could get a food truck to turn up or something like that.
2: Pens and a...
5: And they agreed to change their menu for the day. Instead of tacos, it's like reams of paper and stationery pack. Then that's another chance for a tax deduction.
1: Great idea. Right.
5: Yeah.
2: Okay. So
5: there's, named there's, after we'll, office items.
2: We'll make sure that's available for people after the conference for lunch, depending, and then hopefully they're full heading into the possible third session in case we declare that one's not going ahead. This is all going to happen in November, everybody. The date will be, and drum roll please, Jack.
5: Here we go.
2: The date will be the quickest you've ever got to stand it. The 15th. And 16th of November.
5: Awesome. That's Friday, Saturday.
2: Friday, Saturday. Obviously into Sunday as well. Head back Sunday. That's all tax deductible the whole weekend. Registrations on the Friday. Welcome drinks on the Friday as well. Registrations from what? 2, Ham?
5: Yeah. Registration from 2 on the Friday afternoon. Mm. We'll do a welcome drinks. I think we were saying 4 o'clock. Mm-hmm. 4 o'clock welcome drinks. All of that will be included in the ticket price. That's the exciting thing. And plus biscuits. So you look at this now. And it's like, I know we'll probably have a solid ticket price by...
2: And we'll have them next week.
5: Next week? Great.
2: Mm. And we'll... And there's merch. You said that everyone's going to get tote bag.
5: And you get the tote bag with the lanyard, the certificate of attendance, the con condoms, all the different... And a few other surprise merch pieces there. So it really is. When you throw in now the prospect of being a world leader in biscuit provisions and you're looking at an amazing event.
2: Tickets will go on sale next Thursday. Mm. We'll have more details in the pod.
5: And I think we've given Arnott's, if they are our preferred biscuit supplier, enough time to start adjusting output at their factories.
2: Absolutely.
0: We're taking a quick break, but we'll continue this episode of the Hamish and Andy podcast next.
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12: Good morning, I'm Dusty Fitzpatrick. Advocates for social media reform are urging all political parties to back stronger laws targeting tech companies. Labor has released its digital duty of care bill, which gives users greater control over their social media feed. Tech companies would have to make it easy for people to opt out of algorithms which drive content on various platforms. Wayne Holdsworth lost his son Mac to online bullying and says the proposed laws make sense.
13: As each week passes, we lose Australian children to social media. Either they're damaged or they're damaged forever. We can't see that happening again. We've got to act now.
12: Another Australian who was feared missing after floods in Nepal has been confirmed safe. It's believed the citizen was not in the disaster zone. They've told the Department of Foreign Affairs and Trade they don't require consular assistance. They're the eighth Australian found since the floods, with 35 others still unaccounted for. The Reserve Bank's deputy governor says Australia is not at the point where a dramatic interest rate hike is being considered. Households are bracing for a fourth interest rate rise when the RBA board meets at the end of the month. Mr. Houses has told the ABC he understands inflation is hurting communities.
2: People want inflation down. People are furious about inflation. I understand why. It's unfair. It hits people on low incomes. It damages price signals. It makes the job of companies difficult. What they want us to do is our job and bring inflation down.
12: A second child has died in hospital after a four-wheel drive crash west of Melbourne. An eight-seater vehicle rolled at Parwin yesterday afternoon, causing multiple injuries. A seven-year-old girl died at the scene. An 11-year-old boy who was airlifted to hospital has since died. Five other children and the driver suffered non-life-threatening injuries. Police have charged three men over a stabbing in Sydney's southwest. Two 23-year-olds and an 18-year-old presented to hospital with stab wounds. Police will allege the trio was involved in a confrontation outside a Canterbury fast food outlet. One-fifth of surveyed Australians say they've cut back on how much fresh produce they eat due to the high cost of living. Comparison service Canstar polled more than 2,500 supermarket shoppers. Canstar's Eden Radford says consumers are looking for a range of things when buying fruit and vegetables.
14: Freshness of produce is the main driver of customer satisfaction when it comes to buying our fruit and veg at the supermarket. That's followed by value for money, then variety, and presentation is last.
12: And police are searching for two thieves who stole four Renoir paintings from a French museum before dropping two as they fled. Checking the markets, the Dow Jones is trading down 621 points, the Nasdaq down 56, one Australian dollar buying 72.23 US cents.
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12: Cowboys co-captain Ruben Cotter is free to play in Saturday night's elimination final against the Sharks. His counsel has successfully had his charge downgraded despite the NRL judiciary initially finding him guilty of grade 2 careless high tackle. Latrell Mitchell has hit back at Roosters skipper James Tedesco. Mitchell fired up after Tedesco questioned why the Rabbitohs star stood over rookie Toby Rodwell following a big tackle last week.
16: Here it is. I knew this was coming. Teddy probably had flashbacks of Greggy running over him a few years ago, so who knows? He's got my number. If you've got a problem, ring me.
12: In the AFL, Western Bulldogs veteran Tom Liberatore has revealed he's hanging up the boots after 268 games. That's the latest news in sport.
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18: 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The pastry's in the oven. They're smelling so sweet.

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2: Your 4-day forecast for the Mallee, partly cloudy this morning, winds southerly today up to 35 kilometres per hour. Tomorrow, mostly sunny day, winds southerly turning southeasterly up to 25 k's throughout the day, heading for a top of 18 degrees. Friday, chance of fog to start, clearing to a sunny afternoon with light winds and 20. Saturday, mostly sunny, light winds and 23 degrees. Today across the Mallee, a top of 16.
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14: Good morning, Sam College with your local news updates. The Murray Regional Strategy Group is urging the New South Wales government to reject any proposal for governments to participate in the temporary water markets. The group has written to the Water Minister, Rose Jackson, after a New South Wales government report raised temporary trading and leasing as an alternative to permanent water buybacks. Daniel Brewer reports.
15: Group Chair Jeff Moore says temporary purchases could still remove water from productive use, distort markets and affect water affordability and reliability for farmers. The group welcomed New South Wales' opposition to further permanent buybacks, citing their social and economic impacts on regional communities. MRSG is seeking assurances that New South Wales will oppose Commonwealth participation, consult basin communities and support alternative environmental measures, including completing SDLAM projects. Daniel Brewer, Ace Radio.
14: And women across the Mallee are being encouraged to wear their brightest lipstick this September for an annual campaign for women's mental health. Liptember is run by Women's Mental Health Australia, and Chief Operating Officer Katrina Lacandro says it is a way to start important conversations, raise funds and awareness.
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14: On Sunday, Kundrook Barham booked themselves a spot in the Central Murray League's football prelim final with an impressive 2-point win in a tight contest with the Mallee Eagles, who up until the start of the finals had only lost one game so far in 2026. River Raiders coach Marcus Di Maria expressed his pride in the side, making it into this weekend's grand final decider.
18: It was very pleasing. I'm very proud of the playing group. So they dug deep when they needed to and were able to get the win there in the end and continue on to a prelim, which is great.
14: And that's your local news and sports.
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2: 12 degrees in Melbourne, a shower or two at top today, 14 at 6 o'clock. Good morning. I'm David Armstrong. A second child has died in hospital overnight after a horror crash west of Melbourne. Madeline Burke has the latest.
3: An 8-seater four-wheel drive rolled at Parwyn yesterday afternoon, causing multiple injuries. A 34-year-old mother and seven children were on their way home from school when the vehicle rolled and came to a stop on grass between the road and a paddock. A 7-year-old girl died at the scene and an 11-year-old boy was airlifted to hospital but died overnight. Five other children and the woman were also taken to hospital. Detective Sergeant Tony Gentile says investigators are piecing together the moments leading to the crash.
4: We'll never exclude drugs, speed and alcohol, but at this stage that is not apparent.
3: Madeline Burke, Melbourne.
2: It's been revealed testimony from 20 Hawthorne players defending Chris Fagan and Alistair Clarkson over racism claims led to an AFL investigation being shut down. I'm sorry, secret tapes and court files have now emerged, revealing overwhelming support for the coaches. A secret judicial review found the most serious claims lacked evidence. The review was dropped in 2024. Dodgy tobacco shops will be shut down, publicly named and shamed, under tough new laws kicking in today. Tobacco Licensing Victoria and police can now issue closure notices for up to 90 days. Minister Enver Erdogan says the new laws will make tobacco harder to sell and harder to profit from.
5: We know that the harm that illicit tobacco is causing through the organised crime gangs that are profiting from this, but also from the harm to young people, and that's why inspectors are out in force.
2: Australian students have recorded their worst ever reading and math results in a major global study. The program for international student assessment is set by Year 9 pupils every 3 years. The results also found Australian classrooms among the worst behaved globally. A 15-year-old boy accused of slashing a Werribee father in the face with a sword during a home invasion yesterday was already on bail and had appeared in court just hours before the alleged attack. The teen, who appeared in court again yesterday, was on multiple counts of bail over serious offences, including assaulting police. Australian homes have lost $34 billion in value in just 3 months. The drop is being blamed on interest rates and the federal government's tax overhaul. The sons of embattled property developer Bathler Group's founders preparing a deal to take some of its sites out of the administration process. Hundreds of jobs have been lost in Victoria and New South Wales. A Japan-backed syndicate now planning to help rescue 25 Bathler sites and move them into a new company. In finance, Wall Street is down 626 points. The dollar, 72.22 US.
0: Sport for Harvey Norman Swan Hill. 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Nia Road.
2: James Hurd has voiced his disappointment that an offer to meet with Essendon had been leaked before he had a chance to think about it. It was reported on Channel 7 1 hour after Hurd had received the message to catch up with the Bombers about a potential role at the club. He's told Footy Classified he hasn't decided if he will meet with the club.
6: I'm not sure, Ed. I received a text about 6.35 this evening. Can you catch up for a meeting later in the week and then hear it on TV? So a little bit disappointing that gets leaked out before I've had a chance to think about it, but that's the way the industry we're in, Rory.
2: And North Melbourne's number four draft pick, Zane Dersmer, has told the club he wants to be traded to Melbourne. That's the latest news and sport.
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10: Good morning, Sam College with your local news updates. Canawarra Shire residents have expressed strong opposition to a standalone glass recycling bin being introduced as part of curbside waste collections. Almost 9 in 10 respondents to Council's residential curbside reform survey raised concerns about an additional bin, including its cost, practicality and suitability for the rural municipality. Emma Clark goes further into the results.
11: Close to 1,300 residents responded to the survey conducted during February and March. Council says three quarters of respondents would rather see existing glass recovery options, such as transfer stations and community drop-off points, expanded. If changes occur, 40% prefer weekly general waste and fortnightly recycling collections to be retained, with a weekly FOGO service added. Emma Clark, Ace Radio.
10: And Cancer Council Australia is urging Mallee women to prioritise cancer screening as part of Women's Health Week this week. 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Anita De Six, Chair of Cancer Council's Public Health Committee, says the week is a reminder for women to make time for their health.
12: During this Women's Health Week, Cancer Council Australia is reminding women of the importance of cancer screening. 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
10: Ahead of next week's Swan Hill Table Tennis Grand Final, Club President Max Carroll runs through those that are in line to claim the 2026 trophies on Monday night.
13: In the A-grade final, Beck Legal has Paul Boom Boom Bethune in great form, and the enigmatic Glenn Evans also starting to hit his straps. They will come up against the sleeping giants in Violi Finance. Lachlan Carroll has all the shots and is well supported by Michael Sheen. In big grade, Swan Hill Chemicals has Tony Tom and new guy, Andrew Guy, smashing most players off the court. GMG Accounting has Joanne Stevenson, Rowan the Spin King Ward, and the most improved player in the competition, May Thornton, all gelling together at the right time.
10: And that's your local news and sports.
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14: Your four-day forecast for the Mallee, partly cloudy today, with winds southerly up to 30 k's an hour becoming light in the late evening. Dropping down to 4 tonight, tomorrow mostly sunny, 18. Friday morning fog, then sunny and 20. Saturday sunny and 23. Today across the Mallee, we're expecting a top of 16.
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14: And right now it's 7 degrees.
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16: And now, ladies and gentlemen, here's Gabby and Dan.
14: Here we are. It is 6:08. It's a Wednesday. Happy hump day. And this is the Morning Crew with Gabby and Dan, although it's not a hump day for you, Gab.
17: Oh, you've got a shortened
14: week. You've got a shortened week. Ooh, you're not here Friday morning because you're off to the G.
17: Yes.
14: To watch the NFL.
17: All for my husband's birthday, which was yesterday.
14: Mm-hmm.
17: And just a funny little nuance from dinner. So you know how I roll my eyes at you that you're such a creature of habit?
14: Yeah.
17: So is my husband.
14: Is it a man thing or is it an autism thing? I'm not sure.
17: Yeah, he might have a bit of the tears.
14: Yeah, sure.
17: So I said to him, what would you like for your birthday dinner? I'll cook you whatever you want or we can get takeaway. And he went, I would like KFC and champagne.
14: I was going to say KFC before you said
17: it. KFC and champagne. Yeah, and I was like, fantastic. Only the finest for you. The Colonel's finest for you, my husband.
14: KFC and champagne.
17: It's a really good mix. Fried chicken and champagne goes hand in hand.
14: Right.
17: So I went onto the app and I went to order. And it said, the last time you ordered, the 8th of September, 2025.
14: Oh, wow. That's good. That is good.
17: So it's like a bit of deja vu.
14: Exactly. 12 months on from your last app purchase from
18: the Colonel.
17: The Colonel's finest.
18: Yeah, right. So, what's his go-to? What, because Ash, Shrove.
17: whatever.
18: He's a man. He wouldn't be any more than 78 kilos.
17: Yeah.
18: But when he has KFC,
17: remember?
18: Boy, can that kid eat.
17: We were away for a work thing and my phone pinged.
18: Yeah.
17: And it was his KFC order when we were away. Yeah. It was like $79.
18: It's just him.
17: And I got home the next day. I was like, you beauty, there's going to be some snacks left for me. He ate it all.
18: My KFC order costs no more than $16 individually.
17: He ate 78 bucks worth.
18: That's
17: all
18: impressive.
17: Gone.
18: I've got him covered by almost 50 kilos.
17: It's like me and him combined is you.
18: Well, okay, yeah, great. Yeah, but want a word like that, I suppose.
17: Sorry.
18: What a harsh thing to say.
17: Since you asked, the caramel slice was a great success.
18: And if you're wondering, Gabby plus Shrove equals Dan.
17: Sorry. Yeah. How do you feel this morning?
18: Well, I'm not bonding positively.
17: No, I'm so sorry. I didn't mean it like that. I just did the maths. But God, we eat a lot of KFC.
18: Yeah, yeah.
17: About $138 yesterday.
18: Yeah, you fatties.
17: Yeah.
18: $138 worth.
17: Yeah, I know. But I've got it for lunch today.
18: You could buy one of everything for that. Anyway.
17: We did.
18: Here's G Flip on the Morning Crew.

0: Rocky at 18 past 6. This is the Morning Crew with Gabby and Dan this Wednesday morning. I was watching 7 News, not last night, the night before. Saw something on the news. It just really made me go, I'm sorry, what? Have a listen. Hopefully the audio of the story conveys it to you better than I can explain it. Let's have a listen.
1: Imagine having an intimate couples photo shoot with someone you've only just met. One Australian photographer is playing matchmaker, capturing the blind dates on camera.
2: So they're called Stranger Sessions, and they're literally a blind date photo shoot.
3: An idea sparked by her single girlfriends.
2: You know, they're not on the apps, and they were just saying how hard it was, you know, to meet people organically now.
3: So she plays Cupid, taking detailed submissions from singles. She does the matchmaking, then captures the chemistry, if there is any.
4: That's really bizarre.
0: So, basically what's happening is people are going on a blind date.
4: A first date.
0: This photographer, these people don't know each other. These people are going on a blind first date. The photographer's arranged it. So you reach out to this photographer if you're a single person. She makes the connection. You meet up and she photos everything that you get up to on your blind date.
4: So are they in a forest, on a beach, that type of vibe?
0: In this particular story, they're somewhere in the woods having a picnic. And a couple of 23-year-olds, and this Sheila's there taking photos, and it's extremely awkward, but I guess they opened up to it as the session went on. But is that weird? Is that creepy? Your first date, a blind date with a brand new potential love interest, and there's a photographer there getting all the snaps.
4: The only time my husband and I have ever had professional photos was when we got married.
0: Yeah, right.
4: We've never, and then people often get it if they're pregnant or their first baby.
0: Fair share of photo shoots. We kept that in kids. It's like, oh no, another photo shoot. Damn it.
4: But on a first date,
0: weird.
4: I'd feel very uncomfortable. Like, wrap their arms around me type thing, and you've got to do the awkward, like, nah, it's not for me.
0: You've got to remember that I've never really been on a date in my life.
4: Like, you have a wife.
0: A first date kind of thing.
4: Did you not ask her out and take her on a specific first
0: date? I knew her really well when I asked her out.
4: Because you were friends with benefits and then boyfriend-girlfriend type vibe.
0: Not really benefits, but whatever the 16-year-old equivalent of benefits is.
4: Exactly.
0: So I'd known her. We're in the same friendship group. Like, we both started a new school the same year. Year 11, start of 2005. And we're in the same sort of friendship group because we're in the sort of same drama club and that kind of thing. And that's how we sort of got to know each other. We gradually fell in love over time, I reckon. And that's so when we started going out, we already knew everything about each other.
4: Right. So there wasn't a first date.
0: There was no sort of ice breaking. So I've never really been on a first date. But I imagine they can be quite awkward from what I've seen in TV shows.
4: They can be.
0: Yeah.
4: Sometimes it's like an immediate no.
0: Yeah.
4: But you still got to persist.
0: Got to push through.
4: You got to push through.
0: I like the idea of a coffee date first up or something. Let's catch up for a
4: it's
0: drink.
4: It's casual.
0: There's something less formal than a restaurant.
4: A restaurant, it can go a while.
0: Yeah.
4: Whereas a coffee, if you don't like it, just skull and dash.
0: Yeah, exactly.
4: Skull and dash.
0: All right, we'll see you later.
4: I've had an array of first dates ranging from coffee and a walk.
0: Yes.
4: Mac is in a car.
0: Sorry. I'm going to have to pull you up there. You had a date.
4: Fair, nothing else was open. So it was the last resort.
0: Okay, right. 24
4: hour
0: Maccas.
4: I'm like, I'll have a double cheeseburger, large fries, big drink. And they were more body conscious and they're like, I'll have a salad. I was like, good. Well, I'm going to stick with mine now.
0: In hindsight, she got them to order first.
4: Yeah.
0: Yeah, right. Anyway, didn't work out. That wasn't with Throat.
4: No, that was not with me.
0: So if I do break up with Belinda and I am on the scene again, you don't think Mac is in the car and the car park's a great option?
4: It wasn't the first option. Everything else was shut, so it was a last resort.
0: But for me,
4: didn't work probably for a myriad of reasons.
0: Right,
4: not
0: for
4: because
0: me, though,
4: they had a salad and I had a burger.
0: If I take a girl on a date and she's happy with Macca's in a car, that's a big green flag for me.
4: Yes.
0: For most, that'd be a red flag.
4: But the photo shoot, I'd find that really creepy.
0: So there wasn't a photographer in the back seat taking shots of you at the Macca's car park?
4: I really hope not.
0: Anyway, it's not for me, but it may be for you. Good luck in your endeavours finding love. And don't rule out Macca's in a car park. I don't mind it. 22 past 6, Morning Crew with Gabby and Dan.
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7: 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Macca's new cheesy quarter pounder and cheesy double quarter pounder are here, both with a golden cheesy patty. Don't Macca's walk, Macca's run. No.

0: sponsor to that show. That is No Broke Boys at 29 past 6. This is The Morning Crew with Gabby and Dan.
1: Well, Dan, it's been 150 years since the phone was invented. Yeah. And I guess the signals for it went from looking like a banana to like a Pop-Tart.
0: Well, originally it was a two-hand thing, wasn't it?
1: You had to hold the mouthpiece and put the little thing to your ear.
0: Alexander Graham Bell.
1: Well, yeah, he famously proposed that we answer the phone by saying, ahoy, hoy.
0: Ahoy, hoy.
1: But eventually we transitioned to saying hello.
0: Mm-hmm.
1: But answering the phone by saying hello could be going extinct, all thanks to Gen Z.
0: Yeah.
1: So there's a trend that Gen Z is now ditching formal greetings when answering the phone.
0: Yeah.
1: And in some cases, just saying nothing at all.
0: Saying nothing.
1: And I was like, that seems rude. So, that's like, my phone rings and I answer it and I just put it to my ear and I'm silent.
0: Yeah, yeah.
1: I'm like, well, that seems incredibly rude. But apparently it's more of a protective measure to outsmart scammers. Because apparently they're getting you saying hello and different variations, are you there, whatnot, and then replicating your voice using AI to trick your family or trick your friends.
0: Yeah, okay.
1: Yeah.
0: I get that. I mean, for us growing up, we were probably one of the last generations, maybe the last generation, that grew up with a home phone on the wall with a cord and all that sort of stuff. So,
1: and you were very la-di-da if you had a hands-free.
0: A hands-free cordless, that was fancy.
1: Yeah, that was fancy.
0: Towards the end, if you got a phone that told you who was calling, you know, we just used to answer blind. We just be like, hello, and we had no idea who was on the other end of the line. These days, you usually know who's calling you, or if you don't recognise the number, or it's a no-caller ID, you just don't answer.
1: Well, yeah, that's another Gen Z thing.
0: Yeah.
1: Like, if you don't know the number, you don't answer.
0: Yes.
1: And if you do answer, you say nothing at all. It was interesting, like, growing up, some of the excuses my mum would have for a telemarketer.
0: Oh, yeah,
1: she often would say, because they'd go, do you want to change your electricity?
0: Yeah, yeah.
1: And she would say, I'm sorry, I'm just the babysitter. And I'm, like, 18,
0: well
1: sitting
0: played
1: at the kitchen bench.
0: Well
1: being
0: played.
1: Like, oh, are you?
0: I had an interesting exchange with a doctor yesterday. So my wife booked a telehealth appointment for our son at 1 o'clock yesterday.
1: Oh, that's prime nap time.
0: At 10 o'clock, he rings me, the doctor. Now, I let it go through to the key because I didn't recognise the number straight away. And then I listened to the voicemail and it was the doctor. And then I texted my wife saying, the doctor's rung. And she's like,
1: three
0: that's strange.
1: Hours early.
0: That's strange. The appointment's not until 1 o'clock. And I was like, oh, okay. 12 o'clock, he rings me again. And I said, probably best if you call my wife. I'm still at work. She's at home. Call my wife. Here's her number. Thanks. At 1 o'clock, he rings me again. And I just went, oh, bugger it. I'll do the appointment myself. I was like, I don't know what I have to do there. Through to this guy to call my wife at the appropriate time. But he called the wrong number 3 hours early, then 1 hour early. And then in the end, he got me right on time.
1: It was bizarre.
0: It was bizarre. Anyway, we got what we wanted out of the appointment, but it was like, yeah, he was pestering me all day.
1: What's with appointments and people coming really early for them? It's the height of rudeness.
0: Telehealth is strange like that. I don't think.
1: I expect them to be late.
0: I feel like doctors don't prioritise the timing of their telehealth appointments. Face-to-face, they try to be more on time than telehealth. It's like, oh, well, if you're on the phone, it doesn't matter. But you sort of have to block out a little window for your day to take the call.
1: Yeah, you do. I expect telehealth to be late.
0: Yep.
1: And I factor that in.
0: Yeah.
1: Don't expect it early.
0: 3 hours early as well. This guy must be like, oh, I'm going to knock over all my work early like it's COVID again or something.
1: And then I'll knock off out of work early. I want an early mark.
0: Nice try. Stella Lefty, Boston. Morning Crew with Gabby and Dan.

0: 50 and Boston. Good for her that coaches weren't replacing trains on the Boston line that particular day. At 24 to 7, this is the Morning Crew with Gabby and Dan. Local news coming up in just a moment. On the other side, we'll talk all things sport in the locker room, including just how much of a transformation the MCG is currently undergoing for the NFL game and what they have to do to turn it back into an AFL venue. So the fact that there's no AFL games this weekend in Melbourne, the MCG will be so thankful.
1: Right.
0: So thankful. They're going to have to dig it up at the end of Friday's NFL game.
1: Dig it up.
0: I will tell
1: the
0: you why next
1: turf.
0: Here on The Morning Crew with Gabby and Dan.
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11: Good morning, Sam College with your local news updates. Women across the Mallee are being encouraged to wear their brightest lipstick this September as part of Liptember, raising awareness and funds for women's mental health. Women's Mental Health Australia Chief Operating Officer Katrina Lacandro says that the campaign is a chance to start important conversations while raising much needed funds.
12: Bright lipstick is a really simple conversation starter. When someone asks about your lippy, it really gives you an opportunity to talk about why women's mental health matters. And we find that those conversations help raise awareness and reduce the stigma that can often stop women from speaking up.
11: And community and irrigator groups are pushing back against the possibility of governments entering the temporary water markets. The Murray Regional Strategy Group has written to the New South Wales Water Minister, Rose Jackson, expressing concern about recommendations for temporary water trading and leasing. Daniel Brewer reports.
13: MRSG says it supports the New South Wales government's opposition to further buybacks because of their potential impact on regional communities. However, Chair Jeff Moore says temporary purchases could still remove water from productive agriculture, distort the market and undermine water reliability and affordability. The group is asking NSW to oppose Commonwealth involvement, commit to consultation with basin communities and support alternative environmental measures. MRSG says it would welcome further discussions with Minister Jackson. Daniel Brewer, Ace Radio.
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11: Now we are at the business end of the Central Murray League season. On the football field, win this week and move into a grand final, lose and wait until next year for another chance. Ahead of this Saturday's do or die clash against the Kahuna Kangas, Kundral Barham's coach Marcus Di Maria says the side is quietly confident.
1: Well, look, I guess we'd be quietly confident. Like, I think we've hit some form at the right time of the year. We played Kahuna, I think it was round three, and they got us by 10 points there. I think both teams have had quite a few changes from that point. But, look, I think the boys are quietly confident, and, you know, we've just got to keep doing the things that we have been doing to get ourselves to this point.
11: And that's your local news and sports.
10: Swan Hill Bus Lines. 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
14: Your four-day forecast for the Mallee, partly cloudy today, with winds southerly up to 30 k's an hour becoming light in the late evening. Dropping down to 4 tonight. Tomorrow, mostly sunny, 18. Friday, morning fog, then sunny and 20. Saturday, sunny and 23. Today, across the Mallee, we're expecting a top of 16.
10: Holtz Isuzu Ute 2025 model clearance on now.
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14: And right now, it's 7 degrees.
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0: Before we get stuck into the thick of things, I'd

0: liked him too, and it would have been nicer for him to go out on a better note. But, yeah, what a great career. Part of that drought-breaking Western Bulldogs premiership in 2016. Really lived up to the Liberatore name, which, of course, is famous out there at the Witten Oval. Maybe it might continue into future generations. But well done to Libba. Well played, mate. Good luck with whatever comes next. The NFL, of course, as we know, is happening at the MCG on Friday. It's all anyone's talking about in my algorithm anyway. And what they've had to do to the MCG just to change it over, it would have almost been impossible to get it back to an AFL ground on Saturday, which was the original plan. So the NFL have come in and they've gone, no, we need this whole car parking space under it. We need that for all our media trucks, all the offices, all that. We need it. So they've taken everything out there. Even in the dining areas of the MCC, the MCG have had to remove all the furniture because NFL want to bring in their own furniture for their corporate partners. Yep. Another thing that's going to be interesting is the locker rooms. So the Chippies have been there all week at the MCG, apparently. So the locker rooms, the stock standard locker sizes for the AFL players, not big enough. So they've had to come in and build wider locker rooms. So each team, instead of getting one change room each like we do in the AFL, they've got two change rooms each.
1: Wow.
0: So they've had to put the change rooms back in the Shane Warne stand on the other side, which they don't really use anymore. So one team will be based in the two change rooms on one side. The other team will be based in the two change rooms on the other side.
1: Golly.
0: Also the turf. So the white lines are so thick and they use such strong paint that you can't scrub it out easily. So there is no way that the AFL could scrub out the NFL lines in time, the AFL Grand Final, which is only a couple of weeks away. So they're going to dig it up.
1: Relay.
0: They're going to dig it up. So the game on Friday will finish about 2 o'clock in the afternoon. As soon as everyone's cleared out, they're going to go to work and start digging up the MCG. They're going to work through the night until probably about Tuesday, they reckon they'll get it done, when the ground will be back to perfect grass. But there'll be no remnants of NFL. They have to dig it up because the lines are that thick and heavily painted.
1: So that's why my ticket costs so much.
0: Exactly. They can't
1: the
0: just wash off.
1: Are there.
0: When the NRL do State of Origin, you can sort of just wash the lines off a bit, and they're still there a bit, but not too bad. Can't do that with NFL lines.
1: Wow.
0: Isn't that incredible? For the MCG, thank God for their sake, Hawthorn won last week, so there's no game in Melbourne this weekend. But it's going to be a whole lot of fun. Friday, you're going to be there, 6:49. Morning Crew with Gabby and Dan.
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1: For all those travellers out there, forget the Eiffel Tower, maybe the Colosseum. What is the offbeat thing you were like, I got to see it?
0: Okay, we'll get to that after the news here on The Morning Crew with Gabby and Dan.
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15: 10 degrees in Melbourne, a shower or two atop today, 14. It's 7 o'clock. Good morning. David Armstrong, a second child's died in hospital after a horror four-wheel drive rollover west of Melbourne. A 34-year-old mother and seven children were inside that car when it rolled at Parwin. A 7-year-old girl died at the scene, an 11-year-old boy airlifted to hospital. He died overnight. Detective Sergeant Tony Gentile says investigators are piecing together just what happened.
16: Vehicle inexplicably rolled. We don't know why. This is just a really sad set of circumstances.
17: Really sad.
16: Very sad.
15: Hidden tapes and court files have revealed why the AFL shut down its Hawthorn racism probe, Eddie Summerfield reports.
17: More than 20 players and officials defended Chris Fagan and Alistair Clarkson over the claims made against them in a damning report from the ABC in grand final week of 2022. The Herald Sun uncovering secret tapes and documents from the AFL's racism probe. It was an interview with Indigenous great Sean Burgoyne, who raised serious concerns about the inquiry and the conduct of all author of the Cultural Safety Review, Phil Egan. That was critical to the league dropping the review, a secret judicial review finding most of the serious claims lacked evidence. The review formally dropped in 2023. Eddie Summerfield, Melbourne.
15: The number of Australians missing in the Nepal flood disaster has been revised down from 36 to 35. An eighth citizen has now made contact to confirm they are safe and well. The Australia Institute claims the coalition's plans to slash $22 billion from the public service would cost 31,000 jobs. Jess Wilson has promised to halt any new hires across 46 government departments, but insists frontline services, teachers, nurses and police would be spared. The left-wing think tank's warning the cuts could see unemployment climb to 5.4%. Treasurer Colin Brooks says the Liberal Party has to explain where those cuts will come from.
18: The Liberal Party needs to come clean and fess up with Victorian people about the impact of their cuts. This report, which is done by the Independent Australia Institute, shows that these cuts will have a massive impact on the Victorian people.
15: Australia's classroom disruption remains among the worst in the world, according to a global report. The 2025 program for international student assessment results have just been released. They show Australian Year 9 students have continued a long-term decline in both maths and reading. Stevie Wonder's going on the road later this year, announcing his 50th anniversary Songs in the Key of Life tour. He will visit the UK, Europe, US, but there's no word yet on any Australian dates. In finance, Wall Street's down 628, the dollar 72.22 US.
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15: Friday morning's historic NFL clash at the MCG will involve two teams, but 48 hours out from kickoff, only one of them's actually in town. This is Shane McInnes.
19: It's the question NFL fans are asking. Where are the LA Rams? The Rams are the home team here in Melbourne, yet the team itself won't even arrive here until tomorrow morning. As a result, the San Francisco 49ers are quickly winning over the hearts and minds of locals. After a weekend of appearances, the 49ers have been the only show in town for journalists this week and in turn are dominating the conversation on air and online. The Rams, meanwhile, will spend less than 36 hours on the ground in Melbourne. They'll hold a closed training session tomorrow afternoon before the match on Friday morning, then flying home almost immediately after the game. Shane McInnes, Melbourne.
15: And that's the latest news and sport.
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21: Good morning, Sam College with your local news updates. Cancer Council Australia is encouraging women in the Mallee to prioritise cancer screening during Women's Health Week this week. Early detection can improve treatment outcomes with free national screening programs available for breast, bowel, cervical and lung cancers. Public Health Committee Chair Anita De Six says the week provides an important reminder for women to make time for their health.
22: One in four women don't realise that bowel cancer can develop without symptoms. This Women's Health Week, Cancer Council Australia is urging women to close the screening gap. Do the bowel test, book the mammogram, make the appointment. These small actions could save your life.
21: And a proposed standalone glass recycling bin has received strong opposition from Gunawarra Shire residents. Almost 9 out of 10 respondents to the council's residential curbside reform survey raised concerns about the introduction of another curbside bin with costs, practicality and rural sustainability among the key issues. Emma Clark goes more into the results.
0: Close to 1,300 residents responded to the survey conducted during February and March. Council says three quarters of respondents would rather see existing glass recovery options such as transfer stations and community drop-off points expanded. If changes occur, 40% prefer weekly general waste and fortnightly recycling collections to be retained, with a weekly FOGO service added. Emma Clark, Ace Radio.
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21: On Monday night, the Swan Hill Table Tennis Association will see the battle for this year's A and B grade champions. Here's club president Max Carroll to run through the lineups.
2: In the A-grade final, Beck Legal has Paul Boom Boom Bethune in great form and the enigmatic Glenn Evans also starting Diddy Straps. They will come up against the sleeping giants in Violi Finance. Lachlan Carroll has all the shots and is well supported by Michael Sheen. In B-grade, Swan Hill Chemicals has Tony Tom and new guy, Andrew Guy, smashing most players off the court. GMG Accounting has Joanne Stevenson, Rowan the Spin King Ward and the most improved player in the competition, May Thornton, all gelling together at the right time.
21: And that's your local news and sports.
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23: Your four-day forecast for the Mallee, partly cloudy today, with winds southerly up to 30 k's an hour, becoming light in the late evening. Dropping down to 4 tonight. Tomorrow, mostly sunny, 18. Friday, morning fog, then sunny and 20. Saturday, sunny and 23. Today, across the Mallee, we're expecting a top of 16.
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23: And right now, it's 7 degrees.
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23: 7 here on the Morning Crew with Gabby and Dan. Just touching on the NFL again. I know I've talked about it a bit this week, but it's the biggest show in town in AFL finals season, which is incredible. So Friday's game, they are promising more public transport services, including V-Line. They do say V-Line. It ain't exactly what we get, but V-Line services will be increased to get people to and from the MCG on Friday morning. And I did like this. There's a connection between cricket and NFL, which I didn't realise. So apparently the NFL, when they were in discussions with Visit Victoria and the Victorian government about bringing a game here, they were like, yeah, but how many people will turn up to a sporting event at 10:30 in the morning? And the argument was, well, we do that every year with the Boxing Day test.
25: Yes.
23: And they went, oh, okay then. Perfect. Great. Excellent. Log it in. So I thought that was kind of cool that there is a little connection between cricket and the NFL. And Gabby, lots of NFL players out and about doing some sightseeing in Melbourne.
25: There are. And there's a lot of Ted Lasso fans doing sightseeing in Richmond, London.
23: Okay. So we've got the San Francisco 49ers doing sightseeing in Richmond, Melbourne.
25: Yeah.
23: And we've got Ted Lasso fans going to Richmond, the UK.
25: Yeah. It's essentially, because season 4 is out.
23: Yeah.
25: And so it's reignited the Ted Lasso bandwagon. So a lot of fans are basically just doing a pilgrimage, going to Richmond in London. They're going to the Prince's Head pub, which is actually called Crown and Anchor. And it's
23: a real pub, is it?
25: Crown and Anchor is the real pub. It's 300 years old. In the TV show, it's called the Prince's Head Pub.
23: Yep.
25: But the pub's leading into it now. It's got AFC Richmond memorabilia all around it. And, you know, it's so popular. They're leaning into it. People going to the paved court where Ted Lasso lives. There's now walking tours as well.
23: That's incredible.
25: And it begs the question, what was an unusual thing that you went to see while you were on holiday?
23: 1300.
25: Not the Eiffel Tower, not the Harbour Bridge, like this teeny tiny shop or this particular house or Wisteria Lane or whatever it was.
23: Well, you're having a bit of a chuckle at these people doing this for AFC Richmond. My brother loves Ted Lasso. He's got an AFC.
25: It's fantastic.
23: He's got an AFC Richmond jersey.
25: Does he?
23: He does, yeah, that's as close as he's got. But, I mean, for a long time there, here in Victoria, in Melbourne, we ran Neighbours Tours. So
25: we
23: a lot
25: did.
23: Of, I guess, people from the UK would come over and visit. They'd want to go out to where Ramsay Street really was. And there was a it wasn't Ramsay Street, but somewhere, I think, Vermont South, in
25: yes.
23: that sort of eastern
25: yes.
23: area of Melbourne, where there was the street where it was shot. And, yeah, people loved it. People came all the way here just to do that.
25: And that's exactly what's happening mm. in Richmond, in London.
23: Right.
25: So I'd love to know, what is something unique that you were like, I gotta see that.
23: Yeah.
25: I gotta see it while you're on holidays, overseas or domestically.
23: A TV show, could be...
25: Mine is an artwork.
23: Yours...
25: Which I'll get into a little later.
23: Mine's a sporting ground.
25: The
23: anyway.
25: Mona Lisa, who cares about that? I saw something better.
23: We'll get to it after Lady Gaga and Doji. Give us a call. Morning Crew with Gabby.

0: Yes and no. I thought this stat was very fascinating, so I'm going to run with it. So as we know, NFL MCG Friday, MCG adjacent to the Melbourne suburb of Richmond.
1: Yes.
0: Well, where the 49ers normally play their games in Levi Stadium in San Francisco, that's near a place called the District of Richmond.
1: Ah.
0: And there's a coincidence there, but it's also a great connection because the District of Richmond in San Francisco is actually named after the Melbourne suburb of Richmond.
1: You're joking.
0: And you're like, surely not, but it is. So there was an Australian who relocated to San Francisco late 19th century who started the District of Richmond.
1: Wow.
0: So there you go. So Richmond, San Francisco, named after Richmond in Melbourne, adjacent to where the game's going to be on Friday.
1: And I imagine the Richmond in Melbourne is named after the suburb of Richmond in London.
0: I imagine so.
1: Which has got an influx of Ted Lasso fans at the moment. Season 4 is out.
0: Yep.
1: And there's a lot of fans doing a bit of a pilgrimage there and doing tours because they want to go to the Prince's Head pub, which features a lot in the TV show. They want to see the paved court where Ted Lasso kind of always lives, Richmond Green, Richmond Bridge. So there's lots of walking tours and such now.
0: Yeah, yeah.
1: And it's something that Richmond, the suburb of Richmond in the UK or in London, wouldn't have expected prior to 2019.
0: Of course.
1: Yeah.
0: So ask us morning 1300 799 31 or hit us up at the Morning Crew on Facebook. What's a off-the-beaten-track tourist attraction you've gone to? Might not even be a tourist attraction, something you just wanted to see. So, for example, last year I drove up to Sydney. This is very me. And we're driving, of course, through Campbelltown.
1: Of course. Well, yeah, it's pretty far out of Sydney.
0: The Hume goes through Campbelltown. So if you're driving to Sydney, you've got to go through Campbelltown.
1: Oh, right.
0: And I said to the boys, if you fly, if you drive, you have to go through. I said to my boys, hey, do you want to go look at Campbelltown Sports Stadium where the West Tigers play 4 of their home games every year?
1: No.
0: And the kids went, yes.
1: Oh, so they are so your children.
0: So we did. We went
1: what
0: over
1: a sight to behold.
0: It's like a little crappy 18,000-seat stadium 55 k's out from Sydney, but we were there. We had a look.
1: There you go.
0: MacArthur Bulls also play there in the A-League. So there you go.
1: Well,
0: you
1: when I was out. In Paris.
0: Oh, Paris. Yes.
1: And I was at the Louvre.
0: Oh, yeah.
1: And I went and saw the Mona Lisa, which is way smaller than what you ever expect.
0: It's about an A4 size.
1: Oh, it's tiny.
0: Paper. Yeah, right.
1: And then after that, my parents were just taking forever.
0: Yeah.
1: So my brother and I ventured to, oh, my gosh, room 830 or something.
0: God, how big's the Louvre? Is it that big, is it?
1: Massive.
0: Oh, right.
1: And it's this, like, room that's so far away from all the main attractions. You've got to go up all these flights. Like, they don't want you to find it.
0: Yeah, yeah.
1: And it was all to find an artwork of a woman giving a nipple cripple to another woman.
0: Oh, wow.
1: Yeah.
0: Wow. Would you find it?
1: Yeah, we did.
0: Oh, great.
1: And that is what got posted to my Instagram story.
0: Not the Mona Lisa. The nipple cripple shot.
1: The nipple cripple.
0: There was a lot of nudity in that sort of era's artwork, wasn't there?
1: There was. Yeah. I think that was to show that she was pregnant and going to be breastfeeding. And I think it's got something to do with one of the kings.
0: Yes, okay. Okay.
1: Yeah.
0: I've got one coming through from Sandy, which is a good one. So Sandy says his wife and I saw Glenn Boglehouse from the TV show Monarch of the Glen, which was a Scottish TV show about 20 years ago. It was a 45-minute walk down a private road. We'd jump in the bushes if we saw somebody coming. Got some great pics, though.
1: Wow, so trespassing.
0: Cool. Yeah.
1: If I was to go back to the UK and go back to London, I'd go to Highclere Castle because that's Downton Abbey.
0: Yes.
1: Yeah.
0: Di says she visited London just so she could take a walk on the famous Abbey Road crosswalk.
1: Oh, I love that.
0: Crossing out the front of Abbey Road.
1: I think a lot of people do that, though.
0: That is very common. Dublin, 2001. This is from Steve. We get the Guinness Factory. My wife is a big U2 fan, so we hunted down the bar owned by Bono. Unfortunately, Bono not in attendance on that day.
1: Oh, that's very good.
0: That is cool. Off the beaten track tourist attractions. I like it. 1300 799 31. Or hit us up at the Facebook page. If I ever go to the UK, and I assume I will at some point, I'm hopeful to anyway.
1: We're very UK based at
0: the moment. Because I think my my family are all from there. My dad always talks so fondly of signs in the UK that just say the North. So my dad's from Yorkshire. So the North is just the North just seems so. It's like the feral South of those people down south in America. Sort of they talk about people from the North that way as well. So there's signs that just say the North that way. No specific towns, just the North.
1: Can we not pull out a compass?
0: My dad just really loved those signs. So I'm going to go to the UK one day and get a photo in front of a sign because I've just found them. There are signs that say just M1 to the North.
1: Wow.
0: Yeah. He was so proud of those signs because he's a very proud Northern Englishman.
1: Even though they're a bit derogatory.
0: Yeah, yeah. It's a lot of fun poked at the people from the North.
1: Oh.
0: Yeah, yeah. Okay. But I'd love to go check it out. It's an offbeat tourist attraction that I don't think many people are going to pull over on the side of the M1. Oh, yes.
1: Yeah.
0: Oh, yes. The old McDonald's sign. Yes, I don't think it's there anymore. I think
1: what do you mean? Oh, yes, McDonald's.
0: Yeah. Oh, I thought you were talking about that.
1: No.
0: Now, yes. So the old Yes McDonald's, it was a big M for McDonald's. Then, yes, it looked like My Ass Open 6 a.m. daily or whatever it was. But that sign's been taken down.
1: I did not know that.
0: You didn't know about the Macca's Gas sign?
1: No.
0: Oh, yeah, no, I would have stopped to get a photo of that.
1: That's great.
0: I used to live near there. So, anyway, if you've got an off-the-beaten-track tourist attraction, let us know. 23 past 7, morning crew, Gabby and Dan.
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0: 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So if you're ready to pick up the racket again, Weet-Bix are putting on an Oz Open inspired tennis clinic in Kerrang for two Wednesdays, September 23 and 30, aligning perfectly with the Victorian school holidays.
1: So from 8:30 a.m. to 10:30, that's for those who are aged 5 to 8, and then 11:30 to 1:30 p.m. That's for those aged 9 to 16. Bring along a racket, hat, drink bottle and maybe some snacks and make sure you register through Brody at the Kerrang Tennis Club.
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0: dear. 7:30, this is the Morning Crew with Gabby and Dan for a Wednesday. We're talking about, I suppose, off the beaten track tourist attractions just before, and then I got onto road signs somehow. So my dad used to talk very fondly. He's no longer with us. He passed away about 15 years ago now.
1: But he loves
0: going to the UK, or when he grew up in the UK, the north signs. So I've never seen them in person. I've just Googled them. There are signs that just say the M1 to the north. And he just loved that because he was from the north. And then I told you about the Macca's Gas sign. Now, you were unfamiliar with the Macca's Gas sign, probably because, as you so pointed out before, I fly when I go to Sydney, so you probably never had to drive through Yass, mate. But there's a McDonald's in Yass, and the sign, as I've just shown you during the break,
1: it's great.
0: There's a big M for McDonald's, and then the sign, Yass, open 6 a.m. So it kind of looks like it says, my ass, open 6 a.m.
1: That's fantastic.
0: Now, Dan's messaged us and said, surely these days it'd say, my ass, open 24/7. Now, you're right to a degree, Dan. However, the sign was removed in 2018. It's no longer there, replaced with generic McDonald's corporate branding.
1: Oh, poo-poo to the franchisees there.
0: I know. What an iconic sign.
1: So iconic.
0: That'd be so...
1: Very clever.
0: If you're driving home, you'd be like, oh, God, I just got to get to the My Ass sign and we're nearly there. You know what I mean? That'd have been really
1: good. That's fantastic.
0: And then we... We've got a message that's made me chuckle, and I don't know how to read this on the air, Michelle, but I'll try my best. So she sent me her favourite sign for a car rental shop in New Zealand. So the WH sound in Maori is a sound.
1: Oh, I already don't like where this is going.
0: So there are towns that kind of sound like swear words. Now, I'm going to read them as they're written. So there's Wakamaru.
1: But it's an F.
0: But it's an F. Wakatane. But okay. Again, it's an F. Or Wakamoa. Again, okay. Right. And the sign says, rent a car for only $25 a day so you can visit any Waka. Again, WH is a sound.
1: That was dangerous.
0: That was dangerous. But I do recommend going over there and visiting Wakatane, the hometown of Benji Marshall.
1: Is it really?
0: There you go. If you're wondering, if you don't know who he is.
1: What league is he in now?
0: He's the coach of the West Tigers in the NRL.
1: Of course he is. My team.
0: Here's Olivia Dean on the Morning Crew.

0: 25 to 8, Morning Crew with Gabby and Dan. Local news next. Gabby, what's coming up in trending?
1: Stella Lefty, a.k.a. known as Stella 50.
0: What?
1: Accusation, she's stealing music.
0: Oh, dear. We'll get the details in just a moment.
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17: Good morning, Sam College with your local news updates. Community and irrigator groups are calling on the New South Wales government to rule out government participation in the temporary water markets. The Murray Regional Strategic Group has written to the Water Minister, Rose Jackson, expressing concerns over a recommendation that temporary trading and leasing could replace permanent water buybacks. Daniel Brewer reports.
18: Group Chair Jeff Moore says temporary purchases could still remove water from productive use, distort markets and affect water affordability and reliability for farmers. The group welcomed New South Wales' opposition to further permanent buybacks, citing their social and economic impacts on regional communities. MRSG is seeking assurances that New South Wales will oppose Commonwealth participation, consult basin communities and support alternative environmental measures, including completing SDLAM projects. Daniel Brewer, Ace Radio.
17: And the Lip September campaign is encouraging women across the Mallee to put on their brightest lipstick this September to support women's mental health. Women's Mental Health Australia's Chief Operating Officer, Katrina Lacandro, says the campaign helps raise awareness, funds and important conversations around women's mental health.
19: Wear your brightest lippy throughout September. Set up a fundraiser page on our website. 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However you choose to get involved, you're helping put women women's mental health on the agenda.
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17: It's all on the line in this weekend's Central Murray prelim finals. On the football field on Saturday, the Kahuna Kangas will face Kundrel Barham for the first spot in the 2026 grand final. The two sides will be playing on neutral territory at Greenham Park in Balranald, with River Raiders coach Marcus Di Maria saying it should suit their style of play.
20: I think it does. I think the ground is quite narrow, so it allows us to defend it pretty well. So, and look, I've always enjoyed going up to Balranald, so I'm hoping that everyone else is of the same mindset, that we can go up there and enjoy going up there and hopefully, come away with a win.
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0: Your four-day forecast for the Mallee, partly cloudy today, with winds southerly up to 30 k's an hour becoming light in the late evening. Dropping down to 4 tonight. Tomorrow, mostly sunny, 18. Friday, morning fog, then sunny and 20. Saturday, sunny and 23. Today, across the Mallee, we're expecting a top of 16.
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0: Currently, it's 9 degrees.
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3: Well, Stella Lefty knows a good hook when she hears one. Unfortunately, she may be lacking some substance as a songwriter, so she's getting a lot of attention online and not for the right reasons. Stella Lefty is currently facing her fourth accusation that she's copied another artist's song.
0: A fourth accusation?
3: Yeah, so she scored one of this year's biggest hits with the song Boston.
0: Yeah, so it sounds like this.
4: On the train back to Boston, and we're jumping the
3: sounds quite similar to Noah Kahan's Stick Season.
0: Let's have a listen. Let's compare.
5: For my pissed the season of the sticks, and I saw your mom. She forgot that I existed, and it's
0: similar.
3: Well, she alleges it was an accident, despite covering Stick Season online repeatedly in her rise to fame.
0: Yeah,
3: Noah Kahan's been given writing credit on Boston because his teams noticed the similarities were on TikTok.
0: Yeah, okay.
3: So after Boston made Stella Lefty a star, people were noticing other similarities, her sampling maybe a bit of The Chicks, Blake Shelton, and now her track Misery going viral because it sounds similar to A Million Dreams from The Greatest Showman.
0: Does it really?
3: I've also heard her song 7-Eleven, which sounds a lot like Teenage Dirtbag.
0: No way!
3: It does!
0: Oh.

0: this many accusations so early in her career.
1: Where there's smoke, there's fire.
0: Yeah, great. Okay.
1: Yeah, good.
0: I was like, mirrors? No,
1: yeah,
0: that's
1: okay,
0: not
1: yeah,
0: right.
1: No, I'm with you.
0: Hey, Prince George started his secondary education at Eton, darling.
1: Well done.
0: So George looked quite confident walking in, and it was a
1: dapper as well.
0: Very dapper. Mm. Relatively private affair, couple photographers there, very different to when William started in 1995. It was an absolute circus.
1: Yeah, okay.
0: But it's kind of wild. He's going to a college that was founded by one of his ancestors, being King Henry VI, in 1440. Cost a lot of money to go. About $118,000 Australian dollars. You get your own room and you move to a bigger room each year, which is nice.
1: That is nice.
0: And the smarter ones, so Eton's King's Scholars, they're the most academically acclaimed pupils, are served dishes like confit of duck and swordfish risotto.
1: Oh, yeah.
0: So is it a ranking? Do you get gruel if you're not as good?
1: I don't think you're paying $118,000 a year for gruel, Gab.
0: Maybe not. Yeah. And just a reminder that King Charles has reminded everybody that Harry and Meghan won't be work, King.
1: Yeah.
0: And they won't be using his or her royal titles.
1: I wonder if they ever will again, though. That's the key for me. Will they be welcomed back? Like, actually, no, we will take up royal duties again. Will they be allowed to?
0: I guess if you're doing royal duties.
1: Mm.
0: But for now, he's reminding everyone, they're basically private citizens.
1: Harry and Meghan Mountbatten Windsor. Is that what they'd be called?
0: It's a mouthful.
1: Yeah, okay. Anyway, just private citizens. 7:48, Morning Crew with Gabby and Dan.
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15: 11 degrees in Melbourne, a shower or two atop today, 14 to 8 o'clock. Good morning. I'm David Armstrong. A second child's died in hospital after a horror four-wheel drive rollover west of Melbourne. An eight-seater four-wheel drive rolled at Parwin Lake yesterday, causing multiple injuries. A 34-year-old mother and seven children were travelling home from school when the vehicle flipped and landed near a paddock. A seven-year-old girl died at the scene. An 11-year-old boy airlifted to hospital but died overnight. Five other children and the women are also in hospital. Australian students have recorded their worst ever reading and maths results in a major global study. The program for international student assessment is set by year 9 pupils every 3 years. Andrea Schleicher, the OECD's Director of Education, says overall reading has suffered the biggest fall because of the reliance on digital technology.
16: In a decade, we've lost about 2 school years in the capability of young people to read complex texts, in the capability of young people to navigate ambiguity, to relate different pieces of information.
15: Dodgy tobacco shops are on notice. They'll be shut down and publicly named and shamed under tough new laws kicking in today. Tobacco licence in Victoria and police can now issue closure notices for up to 90 days. The Premier, Ben Carroll, telling the ABC they're cracking down on the black market trade.
17: Commencing today, we are now rolling out all our inspectors to shut down and smoke the shops out. If you are selling illegal tobacco, expect an inspector at any moment and expect a fluoro sign on the front of your door saying this shop has been closed.
15: A 15-year-old charged over a home invasion at Werribee, where a father was slashed in the face with a samurai sword, was on bail for assaulting 2 police officers. Court documents claim the boy was already facing 5 charges of assaulting and resisting police, as well as other theft and robbery offences. His co-accused, a 14-year-old boy, was also on bail at the time. New poll shows One Nation continues to maintain strong voter support, eclipsing the 2 major parties. The latest YouGov survey gives One Nation a primary vote of 30%, 4 ahead of Labor, 12 in front of the coalition. The poll shows Labor would still win an election after preferences, but One Nation will become the official opposition. Well, details have emerged of a years-long campaign of harassment and intimidation of teachers by a mum of 2 from a small regional primary school. She went to VCAT to fight a school community safety order, but lost. The mum's behaviour spiralled when she was banned from volunteering to help kids learn to read, threatening to throat punch the principal if she was not allowed to keep volunteering, then hinting she might burn the school down. In finance, Wall Street's down 628 points. Our dollar, 72.22 US.
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15: The LA Rams will finally leave for Melbourne today ahead of their NFL season opener against San Francisco at the MCG on Friday. Quarterback Matthew Stafford says the Rams are keeping their preparation as normal as possible. NFL podcaster Josh Jacobs says the Rams travelled to London last year to play Jacksonville and they have a solid plan.
18: The Rams flew over the day before the game, absolutely destroyed Jacksonville by almost 30 points, and then flew home the very next day. The 49ers are basically saying, get there early and get acclimated, while the Rams are saying, stay home as long as possible and deal with it when we get there.
15: James Heard has voiced his disappointment and offered to meet with Essendon at been linked before he had a chance to even think about it. That's the latest news in sport.
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19: Good morning, Sam College with your local news updates. Gunnawarra Shire residents have raised concerns about plans for a standalone glass curbside recycling bin. Almost 90% of people who completed Council's residential curbside reform survey expressed concerns about adding another bin, with cost, practicality and suitability in rural areas among the main issue. Emma Clark goes further into the details.
20: Close to 1,300 residents responded to the survey conducted during February and March. Council says 3/4 of respondents would rather see existing glass recovery options such as transfer stations and community drop-off points expanded. If changes occur, 40% prefer weekly general waste and fortnightly recycling collections to be retained, with a weekly FOGO service added. Emma Clark, Ace Radio.
19: And Cancer Council Australia is urging women across the Mallee to prioritise cancer screening during this week's Women's Health Week. 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Cancer Council Public Health Committee Chair Anita De Six says the week is an important reminder for women to make time for their health.
21: During this Women's Health Week, Cancer Council Australia is reminding women of the importance of cancer screening. 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
19: Swan Hill Table Tennis Association Club President Max Carroll runs through this Monday night's grand final lineups as players vie for the coveted 2026 Premiership trophies.
1: In the A-grade final, Beck Legal has Paul Boom Boom Bethune in great form and the enigmatic Glenn Evans also starting to hit his straps. They will come up against the sleeping giants in Violi Finance. Lachlan Carroll has all the shots and is well supported by Michael Sheen. In B-grade, Swan Hill Chemicals has Tony Tom and new guy, Andrew Guy, smashing most players off the court. GMG Accounting has Joanne Stevenson, Rowan the Spin King Ward, and the most improved player in the competition, May Thornton, all gelling together at the right time.
19: And that's your local news and sports.
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22: Your four-day forecast for the Mallee, partly cloudy today, with winds southerly up to 30 k's an hour becoming light in the late evening. Dropping down to 4 tonight, tomorrow mostly sunny, 18. Friday morning fog, then sunny and 20. Saturday sunny and 23. Today across the Mallee, we're expecting a top of 16.
0: Holtz Isuzu Ute 2025 model clearance on now.
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22: Currently it's 9 degrees.
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14: 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Good luck.
15: Well, here's a good lesson. Not going to lie, Tony was the first person through. But worked out that Tony had only played within the last couple of weeks. You've got to leave it 30 days between appearances on Mad Minute. That is the T's and C's, I suppose. So, misfortune for Tony, but good luck for the following people. Hugh, Shaz, Eden and April, who all join us on the line right now to play Mad Minute. G'day all four of you.
25: Hello.
15: Hello. Now, who's going to be doing the majority of the talking?
25: G'day, Hugh.
15: Now, are you all a family? Are you carpooling on the way to school? What's the go?
25: We're carpooling.
15: Carpooling. Yeah. Okay, so you all go to the same school?
25: Yeah.
15: All right. Cool. Any shout-outs for any teachers or fellow students this morning before we get stuck in?
25: No.
15: Yeah, fair enough. Hugh, well, good luck to the lot of you. 10 questions, 60 seconds, 4 people answering question, Gabs. Let's see how we go. We're going to kick things off with a bonus question answer. We gave this answer away while presumably you were at school yesterday afternoon. Let's play.
26: Hugh, bonus. What was the name of Nick Cave's band, which was formed in the 70s?
25: The Birthday Pop.
26: Someone very angry or annoyed. He's hot under the what?
25: Collar.
26: How many seeds are in an avocado? Is Bart Simpson's blue-haired best friend? Lanolin is a waxy substance secreted by what animals?
25: A bee.
26: Which Aussie actor became co-owner of the South Sydney Rabbitohs in 2006? If I was at Cable Beach, which Australian state am I in?
25: Queensland.
26: The children's game is called Duck Duck. A hammer and sickle are symbols of which political ideology? Cillian Murphy plays a 1900s mob boss in Birmingham on what TV show? Bart Simpson's blue-haired best friend? Aussie actor, South Sydney Rabbitohs.
2: Oh, we're out of time. We got off to a flying start, then we sort of petered out. So
26: some of these, I'm glad you don't know communism.
2: Feeling old now. Bart Simpson's blue haired best friend is Milhouse. Lanolin is a waxy substance secreted by sheep. Russell Crowe is the co-owner of the South Sydney Rabbitohs and has been since 2006. Cable Beach is not in Queensland. It's in WA. A hammer and a sickle are symbols of communism. And Cillian Murphy plays a 1900s mob boss in Birmingham in the show Peaky Blinders. Hugh, Eden, Shaz and April, we can't give you guys $1,000 this morning, but thank you so much for giving it a go anyway.
3: That's
2: not good. Now, well done, guys. Enjoy the carpool. Drive safe and maybe play again in 30 days.
26: Well, no. Hugh played. So could Shaz, play tomorrow.
2: We don't rule all four of them out?
26: Yeah, I don't know.
2: All right. It's never been tried before. Anyway, we will play Badminton again tomorrow. Maybe with one of them. Maybe with you, if you'd like a one-step head start, catch the bonus question answer just before Carrie and Tommy this afternoon.
26: And is the Simpsons not popular with kids anymore?
2: Mustn't be. Must not be.
26: That would have just rolled off our tongue.
2: Oh, yeah. Bart Simpson's blue head. I count that as an easy question, Milhouse.
26: Yeah, that's what I thought.
2: My kids would get that, but that's only because they live with me.
26: Yeah. Mm. Yeah, maybe it's not very popular anymore.
2: My daughter really likes The Simpsons. She's only 8.
26: I always found the jokes were, like, for kids and adults.
2: I watch Simpsons.
26: Does that make sense?
2: I watch Simpsons episodes now that are over 30 years old, and I've seen probably more than 30 times, and every now and then there's a joke that I get for the first time now.
26: Wow.
2: Obviously, I watched when I was like 10 and I didn't get it.
26: Yes.
2: Now I look back and go, I've seen this show 14 times. You know what I mean? Like, I've watched this episode. I could recite the lines myself, but I didn't get the joke the first time.
26: When you were a kid. Yeah. Cool.
2: All right, Mad Minute back tomorrow. We're back in just a moment. Morning Crew with Gabby and Dan.

0: is Milky and More Grab at 18 past 8. Morning crew with Gabby and Dan Wednesday. Hope you're doing well this hump day. Now, I hate to cover off old territory, but it was this time yesterday we'll talk about sleepwalking. What did you get up to? And we've got a couple of late messages that I just want to touch on from the sleepwalking discussion. So I got one coming through from Kerry.
1: Hi, Kerry.
0: Was her husband sleepwalked on a cruise ship. We were on deck 8 and he woke up on deck 4. No idea how he got there.
1: Good golly.
0: I mean, that's confronting on a cruise ship out at sea, sleepwalking. That could have ended up a lot worse. I'm glad he just was on deck 4. Another one coming through from Nick. He got in a lot of trouble from his mum when he was a kid. He went sleepwalking and took a wee, not his exact wording, took a wee in the good room, the quote-unquote good room.
1: Good room.
0: 1-300-799-31. Does anyone still have a good room?
1: Yes.
0: Because growing up, my mum had a good room that I was just simply not allowed in. And we only went in there if we were hosting a dinner party or something.
1: Yes.
0: Now, at my place, we ain't got no good room. I'm not saying that our rooms aren't good, but I'm just saying there's no dedicated good room. And I don't think the layout of a lot of new houses allows you to even have a good room a lot of the time.
1: The formal dining room type vibe.
0: Yeah. We don't have. Do you have a good room?
1: Not in my current house, but in my parents' house, absolutely.
0: It feels like it was that sort of era, doesn't it?
1: But it wasn't called the good room.
0: Okay.
1: We had the front room and the back room. Now, the back room is kind of out of sight, out of mind. That's where the comfy couch is and the TV.
0: Yes.
1: The front room is where the Chesterfield couch is, the wing backs, an open fireplace leads onto the formal dining room. It's very la-di-da.
0: We had a good room, which was for guests only. The only time I was allowed in there when guests weren't home was on a hot day, because that was the only room that had an air conditioner in it.
1: See, I was allowed in the good room, the front room, on a hot day. Not because of an air conditioner, because it's a double-bricked terrace house, so it was the coolest room.
0: Yeah, right.
1: And in winter, we were allowed there if Dad lit the fire, because that was an event.
0: Yeah, right. Big event. And the air conditioner we had was so loud. Like, they put them on, they say, you never notice they were on, but you knew that aircon was on.
1: Exactly.
0: It sounded like a plane was flying overhead, but it's not just the aircon.
1: Yeah, it's a beautiful room, the good room.
0: I like it. Does anyone still have a good room, or do your parents still have a good room? Because I feel like it's that generation. Maybe it's the older style houses too.
1: I think it is the old, like,
0: could allow you to have two living rooms.
1: That room couldn't be anything else other than a good room. It doesn't have a door. It's got an archway. Yeah. You know what I mean? Is this the same?
0: You're describing my childhood house.
1: Yeah.
0: I'd love to go back to my childhood house and walk through
1: next to the good room.
0: Yeah.
1: Did you have a crystals cabinet? Not crystals that you charge like amethyst, but all my parents' crystal glassware
0: and
1: the really nice plates are like on display in a glass cabinet.
0: My dad's good alcohol was in there as well. You know what I mean? Like, I don't know what was in there.
1: So it determines what type of friend you are, whether your father got the booze from the good room or from the pantry.
0: It was a beer from the fridge or some
1: whiskey
0: or whatever he had in the good room. I don't know. 1-300-799-31. Two questions. I've thought of another question I'm going to ask as well. Good room.
1: Yeah.
0: A. B. I think I actually have done that one before anyway. So just go with good room. Good room. Focus on good room. I was going to say, because I want to turn up at my old house and walk through it, but has anyone done that?
1: We did that.
0: But good room, 1-300-799-31.
1: My husband says that the good room in his childhood home had white carpet.
0: White carpet.
1: Which is dangerous.
0: Oh, my God. That is just asking for trouble.
1: But when I think about my grandparents' house, their whole ground floor was white carpet.
0: Gee whiz.
1: As soon as we got to their house, we had to take off the shoes.
0: Yeah.
1: Except my mother. She always walked around with her heels on.
0: Wow.
1: She never took it off. I think it was a real alpha play. At my nana, there was a bit of beef between them.
0: Good.
1: She was like, I will wear my stilettos on your white carpet.
0: 1-300-799-31. Does anyone still have
1: the good room?
0: Let us know.
1: What's in it?
0: Your dad, 22 past 8.

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0: on 8:30. This is the Morning Crew with Gabby and Dan this Wednesday. We're talking about good rooms. Did your house growing up have a quote-unquote good room that your mum just simply wouldn't let you in unless it was a special occasion, usually with an archway instead of a door? Do you have a good room in this day and age? I feel like modern houses don't. 1300 799 31. Gabby's mum did, her grandparents did as well, I believe.
1: No, just my grandparents' house, my Nana and Pa's house, all of it was the good room.
0: They had a good house.
1: It was so fancy, right. La-di-da, cream carpet. Yeah, everything in that house
0: I
1: know, James.
0: Sounds risky, doesn't it?
1: No, nothing ever got spilled or dropped or anything.
0: Really? Yeah. Probably because you're 100% on your best behaviour. You were locked in when you went there, perhaps.
1: Well, and we made a muck outside. We played outside.
0: Right, okay, yeah.
1: When we went to Nana and Pa's house, it was such a fancy affair.
0: Yeah, okay.
1: Like, my mum's there in stilettos and, like, designer suit. And as a kid, I had to wear a dress with a matching scrunchie, frilly socks, and Mum used to put bells on my socks.
0: I'm sorry, bells on your socks?
1: I think she lost me a few times. So she turned me into a cat.
0: Yeah.
1: And, like, my dad and my uncles would be in slacks and shirts and belts tucked in playing cricket on the front lawn.
0: So you had to dress up to go to Nana and Pa's house.
1: Yeah.
0: That's bizarre.
1: And I think about it, like, my father-in-law came over yesterday. I was in track pants.
0: Yeah.
1: Like, and it's just a daggy jumper.
0: Well, my memory of my grandma, I was only close to one of my grandparents. A lot of them died when I was quite young. But my grandma, who I was closest to, she passed away when I was 12. But I have very clear memories of her and going around to her house. She lived in a tracksuit all the time. And she never didn't have a cigarette. She had a lit cigarette in her hand 100% of the time.
1: Right.
0: To the point that when one went out, the next one went straight in without fail.
1: Good golly.
0: And she lived till 84. So,
1: well, that goes against every bit of health
0: whatever
1: advice
0: you've ever heard before. She went right through. So much so that when I'm out about, because I don't smoke, never have, but if I'm with a group of people and I get some secondhand smoke, I go,
1: Daniel, nostalgic.
0: Grandma's.
1: Gross.
0: I do. I can't help it. But yes, we didn't have a good room at grandma's.
1: Yeah, so Nana and Pa, the whole house was good. My mama's house, there was no good room.
0: Okay, right.
1: Nothing in it was good.
0: Yeah, good. Yeah, I like
1: it. It was hanging by a thread.
0: That's my kind
1: of
0: house.
1: Full of asbestos.
0: Good. Yeah. If you have a good room, let us know. This is Alex Warren and Fever Dream at 8:32. Morning Crew with Gabby and Dan.

0: Alex Warren took a face plant at Rod Laver Arena over the weekend. Oh,
1: how's
0: my
1: his
0: goodness.
1: Is
0: I
1: it all
0: don't
1: right?
0: know. I think so. I think he kept going, but there's some vision that's been floating around of poor old Alex Warren taking a tumble in Melbourne. That's okay. Bigger and better things from here. 25 to 9 morning crew with Gabby Gadan. I suppose your algorithm might decide whether that video ends up in your feed, because there's been a lot of algorithm chat this week when it comes to social media and the government trying to enforce new laws upon it.
1: We might be going back to chronological. Like just seeing what your friends post when they post it. Wouldn't that be nice?
0: What a crazy time. We're going to talk social media in just a moment here on The Morning Crew with Gabby and Dan at 25 to 9.
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12: Good morning, Sam College with your local news updates. Mallee women are being encouraged to wear their brightest lipstick this September as part of Liptember, supporting women's mental health. Women's Mental Health Australia Chief Operating Officer Katrina Locandro says the campaign helps raise awareness, funds and start important conversations.
13: Bright lipstick is a really simple conversation starter. When someone asks about your lippy, it really gives you an opportunity to talk about why women's mental health matters. And we find that those conversations help raise awareness and reduce the stigma that can often stop women from speaking up.
12: And calls are growing for the New South Wales government to rule out participation in the temporary water markets. The Murray Regional Strategic Group has written to Water Minister Rose Jackson after temporary water trading was raised as a possible alternative to permanent buybacks. Daniel Brewer reports.
14: MRSG says it supports the New South Wales government's opposition to further buybacks because of their potential impact on regional communities. However, Chair Jeff Moore says temporary purchases could still remove water from productive agriculture, distort the market and undermine water reliability and affordability. The group is asking NSW to oppose Commonwealth involvement, commit to consultation with basin communities and support alternative environmental measures. MRSG says it would welcome further discussions with Minister Jackson. Daniel Brewer, Ace Radio.
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12: As Kundrook Barham takes on the Kahuna Kangas this Saturday for the first spot in the 2026 Central Murray League Football Grand Final, River Raiders coach Marcus Di Maria runs through some of the Kangas they will need to look out for if they are to keep their season alive.
16: Look, they've got some really quality mids, some fantastic players. Obviously, it starts with Anderson in the ruck. They've got Toma, they've got Monty, they've got Hellman, and Coates and quite a few others on top of that. So, look, they're a quality team, and they've got quite a few players that we'll need to obviously be mindful of, but I think it's our team defence overall that holds us in good stead, and hopefully that presents well for us.
12: And that's your local news and sports.
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17: Your four-day forecast for the Mallee, partly cloudy today, with winds southerly up to 30 k's an hour becoming light in the late evening. Dropping down to 4 tonight, tomorrow mostly sunny, 18. Friday morning fog, then sunny and 20. Saturday sunny and 23. Today, across the Mallee, we're expecting a top of 16.
15: 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LMCT 235.
17: And right now, 11 degrees.
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0: Swift for your Wednesday morning at 16 to 9. 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
1: So a woman in America has detailed a shocking encounter with AI after she shared a clip of her daughter online and it's got people talking.
0: Right.
1: So she's a US content creator. Her name is Kaylee Robbins and she recounts an incident on Instagram, a completely innocent video in her mind of her child singing in the car. Next minute, she posted online and Facebook Meta AI said, "Hey, who's that child passenger?"
0: Oh, as in like one of the questions that it poses. Oh, the Meta AI questions.
1: Yes.
0: And you can't have that.
1: Well, apparently you can. And Kaylee got curious.
0: Let's have a listen.
2: First of all, why in the hell is that even a suggested question about a minor? But I clicked it. And this is where I started getting really uncomfortable. It starts pulling completely separate information for each of my kids. Their names, birth information, pictures and videos of them. It pulled a newborn picture from my mom's page from years ago.
1: It also sourced photos that Kaylee had deleted years ago as well, but all found by AI.
0: Yeah, right.
1: And she was watching the AI literally piece together past and current data that pinpointed her location. So where does Kaylee live?
0: Oh, man.
1: Oh, man, indeed.
0: Not ideal.
1: It makes you think, do we go back to taking photos and then taking them to the chemist to be developed? We're all guilty of fast-forwarding through the T's and C's.
0: Yes.
1: But this is proof that the internet is forever.
0: Yeah, yeah.
1: And, like, we've always been worried, I guess, about predators and, you know, a logo of a school student's on your Instagram or whatnot. It takes a long time for a predator to sift through and get all the information. But now AI does it in seconds.
0: Wow.
1: Of all this stuff that's even been deleted.
0: Yeah.
1: Grandma or grandpa posting something or an uncle and auntie or a friend.
0: That's
1: now how do you feel posting things online?
0: Yeah.
1: As a parent.
0: Yeah, yeah.
1: Your digital footprint.
0: Yeah, you don't really. I mean, you're kind of semi-aware this sort of stuff could happen, I suppose. But a lot of the time, you just sort of do it and be like, hopefully, it won't happen to me. But it's it's quite confronting, isn't it?
1: It is.
0: That Meta AI would suggest the question, who is the child passenger?
1: Who's that little person?
0: Who thinks that's a good idea? Obviously, a robot without sort of any morals, I suppose.
1: You've got this digital footprint of kids from ultrasound photo.
0: Yeah.
1: Before they've ever had inverted commas consent.
0: That'd be true, and it is true. So you've got photos of kids from before they were born.

0: Others both have children.
1: Mm.
0: Very, very different social media presence.
1: Yeah.
0: One of them, the kids are content.
1: Yeah.
0: They're everything. They're part of the videos. The other one, their daughter has never been online. I don't even know if they posted her name online.
1: Yeah. So I've got a friend like that who doesn't post. He's got two older kids and they're on there a lot. But the younger one, who's only probably 2, 3, never see the younger one.
0: Oh, mate, a whoopsie-daisy with the adults. You or the demo? Yeah. I'll tighten up my act for the younger. It makes me go, if I ever had kids, I probably wouldn't.
1: Mm.
0: I don't even post anything now.
1: Nah, you're a seldom poster anyway. But, that's fascinating. That is really interesting and really confronting, isn't it?
0: It's really confronting.
1: I've got a lot of photos to delete. But actually, it doesn't matter because they're there anyway.
0: You already gave permission to Meta years ago. I remember people saying when you post something to Facebook, you don't own the image anymore.
1: Yeah.
0: Facebook does. But I didn't realise it would turn into this.
1: Yeah, but did you see how long the T's and C's were?
0: Yeah.
1: I'm not reading that.
0: Scroll, scroll, scroll, scroll. Except.
1: Exactly. Anyway, that's a good warning for all of us, so be careful what you do post. But think about today's kids. They've never known life without social media and probably won't. Isn't that confronting to think about? 12 tonight, Morning Crew with Gabby and Dan.
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0: And it's all happening on Monday morning from 10 a.m. and it's being catered by All Occasion Catering. 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
1: And for those early risers, say 3 a.m. tomorrow morning, it's surprise and shine. So Apple are going to showcase and set to launch their newest iPhone, Foldable.
0: Tomorrow at 3 a.m.?
1: Yeah.
0: Who are the 3 a.m. audience? I know you're up at 3 a.m.
1: Me.
0: Anyone else? Enjoy that on your own, Gab. We'll see you tomorrow.
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16: 12 degrees in Melbourne, a shower or two atop today, 14. 9 o'clock, good morning. I'm David Armstrong. A second child's died in hospital after a horror four-wheel drive rollover west of Melbourne. An 8-seater four-wheel drive rolled at Parwin yesterday afternoon, causing multiple injuries. A 34-year-old mother and 7 children were travelling home from school when the vehicle flipped and landed in a paddock. A 7-year-old girl died at the scene. An 11-year-old boy has been airlifted to hospital, but he died overnight. Victorian students are more than a year worse off in maths than they were in 2003. The Program for International Student Assessments found Reading results have also taken a big hit, with Year 10 students almost 12 months behind those tested in 2012. Dr. Jernis Pertling, Research Director at the Australian Council for Educational Research, says the findings are concerning.
17: 29% of Australian 15-year-olds low performers in mathematics. This means that almost a third of our next generation don't have the basic skills to succeed in the workforce, in society, and fully participate, and big concern.
16: Results also found Australian classrooms are among the worst behaved globally. Occupants of a Tarnit home have been forced to flee after four vehicles parked in their driveway were set on fire. In the early hours of this morning, police say the offenders pulled up to the Crissa Street home in a silver vehicle around 3:30, set the cars on fire, then drove away. Nobody has been injured. The Auditor General's considering a probe into a $560 million Commonwealth grants scheme. Analysis by the Centre for Public Integrity has found 73% of the funding went to Safe Labour or marginal seats. Australian homes have lost $34 billion in value in just 3 months. The drop is being blamed on interest rates and the federal government's tax overhaul. The UK is banning the import of all goods from Israeli settlements in the occupied West Bank. 12 other countries, including France and Canada, have since confirmed their intentions to impose trade restrictions. Deputy Premier Gabrielle Williams says Warren Pickering's past drug abuse is the least of One Nation's problems. The party's Victorian leader has admitted he made mistakes in his 20s, including using ecstasy, meth and marijuana, drink, driving and hurting people he loved. But he's denied claims by his ex-partner, published in The Australian, that he smoked ice in front of their children. He says he's now considering legal action. Ms. Williams says she does believe in second chances.
18: I'm absolutely, you know, of the belief that everybody should be given an opportunity to come back from past mistakes and to rebuild their lives. That isn't the main issue in relation to Warren Pickering as I see it. There are a raft of different allegations about Mr. Pickering.
16: In finance, our dollar, 72.22 US.
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16: James Hurt has voiced his disappointment and offered to meet with Essendon had been leaked before he had a chance to think about it. It was reported on Channel 7 an hour after Hurt had received the message to catch up with Bombers officials about a potential role at the club. He's told Footy Classified he hasn't decided if he'll meet with the club.
19: I'm not sure, Ed. I received a text about 6:35 this evening. Can you catch up for a meeting later in the week and then hear it on TV? So a little bit disappointing that gets leaked out before I've had a chance to think about it, but that's the way the industry we're in, Rory.
16: The LA Rams depart today bound for Melbourne ahead of their NFL season opener at the MCG on Friday. Their opponent, San Francisco 49ers, have been here for nearly a week. That's the latest news and sport.
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20: Sand College with your local news headlines. Gunnawarra Shire residents have strongly opposed the standalone glass recycling bin proposed to be introduced to curbside collections. Almost 9 in 10 of the nearly 1,300 respondents to the council's residential curbside reform survey raised concerns about an additional bin, citing costs and practicality. Three quarters preferred existing glass recovery options, including transfer stations and community drop-off points, to be expanded. And in local sport, it's do or die prelim finals this weekend in the Central Murray League. Ahead of this Saturday's clash against the Kahuna Kangas, Kundrook Barham's coach Marcus Di Maria says the side is quietly confident.
21: Kahuna, I think it was round 3 and they got us by 10 points there. I think both teams have had quite a few changes from that point, but I think the boys are quietly confident and, you know, we've just got to keep doing the things that we have been doing to get ourselves to this point.
20: And that's your local news headlines.
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20: Your four-day forecast for the Mallee today. Partly cloudy with winds southerly up to 30 kilometres an hour, becoming light in the late evening. Tomorrow we'll see a mostly sunny day, reaching a top of 18. Friday there's a chance of morning fog ahead of a sunny day, reaching 20, while Saturday is expected to see a sunny day, reaching a top of 23. Today around the Mallee we're heading for a top of 16 degrees.
14: Holtz Mitsubishi's 2025 models have to go. 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
20: Right now, it's 11 degrees.
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0: 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It's your Wednesday, all hit work day. Sarah back in at the studio. Another kind of cool and windy Wednesday across the Mallee. The spring weather is here. We should see the sun a little later on today. I've got a stupid song on the way. That's what it's called. I'm Olivia Rodrigo, but first we're going to find out what we're in for today with Our Day by the Stars on Mix FM.
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Smith, Kim Petras, Unholy on the Mellies, Mix FM, where there's no maybe about coming to see this guy at the Swan Hill Town Hall. You've got to get on those tickets immediately. 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
1: 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I've got it filed away.
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0: CC Peniston, finally on the Mellies Mix FM, and that's kids, teachers and parents getting to the end of the school term with school holidays set to start in Victoria, of course, at the end of next week, a week later for New South Wales kids as well. 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one for 5 to 8 year olds and then one for 9 to 16 year olds as well. 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

Let's get the party started. See you at the bar, you was hardly talking. That's when I knew that your heart was scarring. 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This ain't Gucci, this is Prada, darling. 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

cover a Newsweek. Oh well, guess beggars can't be choosy. Wanted to receive attention from my music. Wanted to be left alone in public, excuse me. Wanting my cake and eat it too. Wanting it both ways. Fame made me a balloon, cause my ego inflated when I flew. See, but it was confusing, cause all I wanted to do is be the Bruce Lee of loosely abused ink. Use it as a tune when I blew steam. Woo! Hit the lottery, ooh wee. But with what I gave up to get, it was bittersweet. It was like winning a used me. I'm cause I think I'm getting so huge I need a shrink. I'm beginning to lose sleep. One sheep, two sheep, going cuckoo and kooky is cool key. But I'm actually weirder than you think, cause I'm

0: Eminem, Rihanna, teaming up on the Mellies Mix FM, where we are getting warmer today across the region and warmer every day until 26 degrees. We're not going to know what to do on Sunday when we see sun like that. Sunday, Monday as well. More on that coming up soon. Probably more wind on the way as well. It was windy this morning. Still a bit windy out there now. I always forget every spring that that means it's windy across the Mallee. Always comes as a shock.
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16: Sam College with your local news headlines. With Transport for New South Wales conducting drop-in sessions in Euston and Balranald today for locals to find out more about the draft plan for the Far West Regional Transport Plan, Shire Council CEO Terry Dodds is encouraging those interested to take up this opportunity.
17: If you're interested, particularly in the Sturt Highway and the lack of overtaking lanes, get along to either Euston from 11am to 1:30 at the club or Balranald at the theatre from 3:30 to 6:30.
16: And in local sport, the Swan Hill Table Tennis Club will be holding their grand finals next week, and club president Max Carroll runs through the A-grade players in line to claim the 2026 trophies on Monday night.
18: In the A-grade final, Beck Legal has Paul Boom Boom Bethune in great form, and the enigmatic Glenn Evans also starting to hit his straps. They will come up against the sleeping giants in Violi Finance. Lachlan Carroll has all the shots and is well supported by Michael Sheen.
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16: Your four-day forecast for the Mallee today. Partly cloudy with winds southerly up to 30 kilometres an hour, becoming light in the late evening. Tomorrow we'll see a mostly sunny day, reaching a top of 18. Friday there's a chance of morning fog ahead of a sunny day, reaching 20. While Saturday is expected to see a sunny day, reaching a top of 23. Today around the Mallee we're heading for a top of 16 degrees.
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